0: Wins at third, 10 to Wayno down the line at first, 1-0 to Logan Hoyt. Rapids with a 3-0 lead in the fourth in game one of the best of three. Curveball is high, 2-0 to Logan Hoyt. Hoyt, right-handed swinger back in there. Robinson led the inning off with a walk on four pitches. And now 2-0 on Logan Hoyt. Shook to the plate. 3-0 on Logan Hoyt. So, you can almost bet the house will be taking here. No Hoyt back in there. Base runner, Robinson, short lead at first, and shook to the plate, hit him. So first and second, one out, Mikey DeLuca, and Mike Bassich is out of the dugout. There's a break in the action here in the fourth with your score, Genesee 3, Dansville nothing.
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3: 105.7 WDNY weather. Tonight stays mostly cloudy around 60 degrees with light southerly winds. Tuesday turns warmer near 82 with a slight chance of showers and thunderstorms, then showers and thunderstorms developing by later in the day. Tuesday night brings showers and thunderstorms around 60. Wednesday keeps a slight chance of showers and thunderstorms near 72. Then Thursday turns sunny in the mid-70s. Currently, it's clear and 81 degrees.
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0: New pitcher in the ballgame for the Dansville Gliders, 6'1", 195-pound right-hander from Central Alabama Community College, Mark Thomas. He is a freshman. He takes over here. Thomas making his eighth appearance of the year, his sixth in relief. 1-1 on the season. He has worked 19 and a third innings, 11 hits, 5 runs for them earned. He has struck out 20, walked 12, an ERA of 1.86 as he takes over. Baseball action also sponsored in part by Dansville Water Systems on the Hornell Road in Dansville. They can take care of any water problems you might have. They've got pool and hot tub supplies, sheds available, and a well-stocked archery shop and DWS Outdoors, all at Dansville Water Systems on the Hornell Road, just south of 390 at Exit 4. That's Dansville Water Systems. Call Brent and Robin today at 585-335-9540. Mikey DeLuca in with first and second and one out. Those base runners, the responsibility of Zach Shook and Mark Thomas trying to hold down a potential Genesee rally here in the bottom of the fourth with one out. So, Brady Hargraves flashes down the signs. Robinson leads from second, Hoyt from first. And the right-hander checks the runners, squares the pitch, and the pitch is up high. 1-0, no strikes as DeLuca pulled the bat back. Draws Sean Louie in at third. DeLuca has doubled, scored a run, struck out, 1-for-2. So Robinson at second, Hoyt at first. Thomas on in relief in the fourth for the Dansville Gliders. Thomas checks. Curveball is high, and it's 2-0. So 2-0 to DeLuca. Rapids with a three-run first inning. Now looking for more here in the fourth with one out and two on. And now Todd Butler headed down to the bullpen. The lefty gets cranking for the Dansville Gliders. 2-0 offering from Thomas. Base runners take their leads. Pitch to the plate is over the outside corner for a strike, 2-1. Turned that fastball over and it ran back in over the outside part of the plate to the right-hander. Two balls, a strike to DeLuca. DeLuca back in there. Thomas has the sign and checks the runners now. One pitch to the plate, lifted in the air to right field, over and back, and it's going to be trouble. Bounces over the fence for a ground rule double, and it's 4-0 in favor of the Rapids. So Robinson comes home to score. Hoyt stops at third on the play. So that run charged to Zachary Shook. Gage Wheaton, who is struck out and singled in there. And the Rapids with a 4-0 lead. And in these last couple days, it's been underdogs' days, as the three seeds have upset the two seeds in both wild card games. And earlier today, Cheryl beat Syracuse 5-4 in game one in the Eastern Division Series. And now here Genesee leads Dansville 4-0 in the fourth here with second and third and one out. Wheaton back in on 1-0 is Mark Thomas trying to work out of a tough situation here in the fourth. Rapids with a 4-0 lead. Infield is in. Fastball fouled on the screen. One ball and one strike to count to Gage Wheaton. P.J. Ortiz waits to hit next. One out. Hoyt the runner at third. DeLuca at second after bouncing one over the wall in right field. 1-1 to Wheaton. Thomas works from the stretch. And the 1-1 pitch from the belt is a curve just outside, and it's 2-1. Two balls and a strike to Gage Wheaton. Well, the Rapids have taken advantage here of the fourth of a walk and a hit batsman and then a ground rule double by Mikey DeLuca. Took advantage of a hit batsman also in the first inning and scored him. Opportunistic. Curveball hit on the ground and knocked down. Up the throw to first. Not going to be in time. It's going to be an infield hit. As Bobby Griffin made a dandy of a play just to get the glove on the ball. So base runners hold an infield hit. Bases are now loaded with one out for P.J. Ortiz. Ortiz has been hit with a pitch, scored a run. Robbed of a hit by second baseman Carson Herman on a smash up the middle back in the second. So Ortiz in with the bases jammed and one out. So the Rapids with a four-run lead looking for more. Thomas at the belt deals. Curveball is outside and low. One ball and no strikes to Ortiz. Right-hand hitter from Eastern Connecticut State University. He is a sophomore. So Hoyt at third, DeLuca at second, Wheaton at first. Thomas checks the runners and the 1-0 pitch. Bounced it in the dirt, and a Brady Hargraves just saved a run there, but that won't show up in the box score tomorrow. But a dandy of a play made by the Dansville catcher to deny Genesee of another run. 2-0 the count to Ortiz. Bases loaded here in the fourth. The right-hander looks into Hargraves and has the sign. 2-0 pitch to the plate. Fastball, a chopper foul. K came up and hit him in the batter's box, and it's two balls and a strike to Ortiz. It all started with an Aiden Robinson walk. A one-out hit batsman, Logan Hoyt, made it two on. Mikey DeLuca, ground rule double to right, and an infield single for Gage Wheaton. So on 2-1, Ortiz waits as Thomas looks in and has the sign. 2-1 pitch to the plate. Line drive, caught it first, double play, inning over. So, double play, three unassisted. The question is here, can that fuel the Gliders offense? One run, two hits, no errors, two left. We head to the fifth in game one. It's Genesee 4, Dansville 0.
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0: 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Well, the Gliders, trying to play off that inning-ending double play, will send the bottom third of the order up here in the top of the fifth. 7-8-9, Carson Herman leads off against Jason Schmier. Schmier now with a four-run lead to sit on. Curves him. Is high, one ball, no strikes. Herman has drawn a walk in his lone at bat in the ball game. Schmier, two hits over four innings, has struck out four and walked two. Pitch to the plate, swung at and missed, 1-1 to Carson Herman. Ethan Loop and then Gibson Brown for a Mike Bassage's ball club. Genesee scored three times in the first, one in the fourth, and could have scored more maybe, but Luca making a dandy of a play at first base. Pitch popped back this way and out of play. It's 1-2. And P.J. Ortiz hit the ball on the button, but right at first baseman Luca Fenton, who was standing about 3 feet off the bag behind the base runner. And the base runner took off, obviously, the minute the ball was hit, figuring it was going to be down the line, but it was right at Luca, who just pirouetted and stepped on the bag at first to complete the double play. Curve misses, and it's 2-2 now to Carson Herman. Right-hand hitter from Dennison leading off the Gliders' fifth inning. Bit of a close stance. Outfield plays him pretty much straight up. On 2-2, Schmier to the plate, just missed outside, tried to tease him. Herman leaned out a little bit as if he was going to go after that, but decided not to, and the pitch was outside, so 3-2 to Carson Herman. Herman waits, and Schmier working into the fifth inning, sets and deals. High, ball four. So Dansville with a leadoff base runner here in the fifth, but they still got a bit to go to catch that four-run deficit at this point in time. Ethan Loop bounced out short to first on a 2-2 pitch in the second, 0-for-1. So Herman aboard at first. Beals holds against him. Schmier with a look over there. Jason to the plate. Fastball is high. One ball, no strikes. Schmier. Unique stretch position. Stands almost with his feet facing the first base dugout. You can read the number on his back. Curveball swung at and missed, and it's 1-1. Almost looks like he's turning his back on you. And then all of a sudden that left arm comes around and that ball is jiggling and dancing all over the place. 1-1 to Loop. Runner leads from first and the throw goes over there. And Carson Herman is back. Herman has stolen one base on the year. So, of course, the Denison players joined the ball club late in the season after winning the College Baseball World Series. Congratulations to the Big Red. 1-1 pitch. Curve is just inside. 2-1 to Ethan Loop. Curve ball broke before it got to the plate, so it did miss inside. We're set up here at Houghton University right behind home plate, ground level. Get a good look at the pitches. Swing and a miss and a fastball on the inside part of the plate, and it's 2-2 on Ethan Loop. So Loop back in there. With a base runner aboard at first, Gliders, second inning in a row, they've had the leadoff base runner on, but they hit into a double play in the fourth inning, which short-circuited that rally. Curveball, call strike three. Strikeout number five for Jason Schmier. Gibson Brown in, 0-for-1. So Brown, lefty swinger from Northwoods, looking to move Carson Herman around. See if Mike Bassich has some kind of a play on and might put the base runner in motion. Line drive over the third base dugout. 0-1 the count to Gibson Brown. Ball triggered off the light post down the third baseline. Came right back to Jason Schmier on the mound. So one strike the count to Brown. Carson Herman, the leadoff base runner, on board at first. Genesee with a 4-0 lead in the top of the fifth. Brown waits. Schmier deals. Curve in the dirt. Ball squirts through and on the pass ball, moving into scoring position at second, is Carson Herman. So 1-1 your count, and now a runner in scoring position for Gibson Brown. So what Danzo might have wanted to accomplish with Ethan Loop up there has been accomplished. And now Gibson Brown back in, and Emmett McLean at the top of the batting order waits to hit next. So Schmier, base runner takes his lead at second, and Brown waits. Schmier into the motion. Sliced foul down the third base side again, and it's 1-2 to Gibson Brown. Brown from Northwoods University. Gibson 2-for-2, scored a run in that 12-3 win over Hornell, but that's the game that he left the ball game with that ankle injury, and Michael Raleigh took over on the base pass and defensively as well. Curve is low, and it's 2-2 to Gibson Brown. Emmett McLean waits in the on-deck circle. Rapids have erased him twice in the ball game so far in this one. Base runner off the bag at second, Carson Herman. Pitch to the plate, swing and a miss. Strikeout number six for Jason Schmier. Now back to the top of the order for Emmett McLean. McLean has bounced to second, bounced to short. 0-2. So Jason Schmier has handcuffed the Gliders on two hits over 4 2/3 innings of play. So Emmett McLean in, 0-2, runner at second. Curve is a strike, 0-1 to the lefty swinger from Northwoods University. League's leading hitter. But as you enter the postseason, everybody's at 0-0. So I guess you have to earn your way to the top once again. So McLean back in there with that wide open stance. Waggles the bat as he waits. Fastball is high, 1-1, and Luis Tamayo came up looking to maybe throw to second. Logan Hoyt shaded over there, but no throw was made. Carson Herman with a decent-sized lead off the bag at second. And with two outs, of course, he will be in motion on anything that's hit. 1-1 to McLean, swinging a foul toward the Dansville dugout, and it's a ball and two strikes on the Dansville center fielder. Back in there, and again, Schmier gets back up top. Carson Herman led the inning off with a walk, moved to second on a pass ball. Curve ball, call strike three, and he struck out the side. No runs, no hits, no errors. A base runner left the board. We've gone halfway here in game one at Houghton University. It's Genesee 4, Dansville.
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0: 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Home half of five, and Luis Tamayo leads off against Marcus Thomas on in relief of Zach Shook. Tamayo waits, and Thomas deals a curve for a strike on the outside corner, 0-1. Tamayo has struck out, popped the first, 0-2. Rapids with a 4-0 lead in the fifth. 4 runs, 7 hits. Dansville, no runs on 2 hits thus far. And Thomas gets up top. Right-hander winds and deals, curves him low, and it is a ball and a strike to Luis Tamayo. Game two tomorrow at 1 p.m. at Babcock Park. And of course, the reason being for the earlier start, you've got to play 9 and you've got to play them to completion in the postseason. No mercy rule. 1-1 count. Thomas to the plate. Fastball for a strike. 1-2 to Luis Tamayo. In case you just joined us, in the East this afternoon, Cheryl shaded 2-time champion Syracuse, who are looking for a three-peat, 5-4 at Cheryl. That series moves back to Onondaga Community College tomorrow for games 2 and 3. Swing and a miss on a sinking curveball. Strikeout number 1 for Marcus Thomas. One away, and Alex Beal steps in. Beals has doubled in two runs, scored one himself, and grounded a short, 1-for-2 in the ball game. Alex, big husky left-hand swinger from Northwood University, gets in there. Thomas up top. Works to the lefty swinging first baseman and misses low. One ball, no strikes. The book closed on Zachary Shook. 3 1/3 innings. He allowed 4 runs, all of them earned on 5 hits. Struck out 4, walked 1. Hit 2. So, Nails back in there on 1-0, bottom half of the 5th inning. In game 1 of the best of 3 series for the West. To show you, all you got to do is get hot for a short period of time, and the way that the playoffs are here in this league, single, doubleheader, single, doubleheader, it's all over with. You get hot for 3 or 4 days, and you're in. And the Genesee Rapids have certainly done that, winning the wild card game yesterday and jumping out in front of the Danville Gliders in this one here tonight. Lefty swinger back in on 1-1. Thomas. Curveball swung at and missed, took something off it, and Beals had a rip at it. Wouldn't say it was a healthy cut at it, because pitch fooled him, a breaking pitch, off-speed pitch on the inside part of the plate. 1-2, Thomas has the sign now from Brady Hargraves, and rocks into the motion, 1-2 pitch. Just off the corner, 2-2 with a tailing fastball. Turned it over, trying to run it away from the left-handed swinger, and it just missed high. 2-2 to Bales with 1 out in the Genesee 5th. Thomas looks in and has the sign. And the right-hander kicks and deals. Fastball just high, 3-2. Close pitch to look off, but it was upstairs, said Jimmy McLaughlin. Don Gahler working the bases for the men in black tonight in game 1 of the Western Division Championship Series. 3-2 to Alex Beals. That's out of the crouch from the left-hand side. And Thomas at the payoff pitch. Did he go? Yes, he did. Struck him out. Strikeout number 2 for Marcus Thomas. Tried to check his swing, but was unable to do so. Danny Wallington in. Wallington singled home a run in the first, fouled out to the catcher in the third, 1 out of 2. Also had a hit in that wild card game yesterday as well in Hornell. So Wallington in, 2 outs in the 5th. Marcus Thomas, in his first full inning of relief work for the Gliders, curves him outside and low, 1 ball, no strikes. Outfield playing Wallington pretty much straight up and fairly deep. So Thomas looks in for the sign now. Wallington waits on 1-0. And the right-hander deals to the plate. Overhand curve is a strike. Knee high, outside corner. It's 1-1. Thomas from Central Alabama Community College. A Louisiana resident. Him and Michael Raleigh down that Louisiana way where they make that king's cake. 1-1 pitch, curve ball, looped into shallow center field, but back making the grab in shallow center. Or no, it fell in. It looked like Carson Herman might have had that one, but apparently he didn't. So a Texas League single to center field for Danny Wallington, his second hit of the game. Aiden Robinson in. So Robinson checks in. Lefty swinger in there. So base runner aboard at first, two gone. Aiden Robinson waits. And Marcus Thomas.

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7: 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Bobby Griffin trying to get something going offensively for Dansville against lefty Jason Schmier here in the top of the sixth at Houghton University. Curves him for a strike, 0-1. Griffin has struck out, bounced to short, 0-2. Genesee, 5 runs on 9 hits. Dansville, no runs on 2 thus far as we play the top of the sixth. Griffin waits. Schmier deals. Curve inside, and it's 1-1. Game 2 tomorrow at 1 p.m., Mother Nature permitting. There are some showers and thunderstorms in the forecast, we understand, so we'll see. Game 2 and 3, if necessary, will be played in Dansville tomorrow. We'll have both games, if necessary, live for you on 105.7 WDNY. Curve is low, and it's 2-1 to Bobby Griffin. So, Gliders with a 5-run deficit to try and climb here on the road here at Houghton University in the final innings. Curveball fouled over the first base dugout, and it's 2-2 to Bobby Griffin. Right-hand swinger back in there.

0: Cliff Gens may have some stirring going on down the first base line here in the next few moments as we get into the later innings of this one. Genesee, 3 runs in the first, single runs in the fourth and fifth. Luca Fenton in. Runner at first, nobody out. Curve outside and low, and a nice scoop that time by Luis Tamayo. Defensively for the Rapids, Luis Tamayo doing the catching. Alex Beals at first. Mickey DeLuca at second. The shortstop, Logan Hoyt. Danny Wallington over at third. Fenton waits on 1-0. Base runner off the bag at first. Griffin in the dirt again, and it is 2-0. Bobby Griffin on board at first has stolen 19 bases during the regular season. Has a fair lead at first. Beals holding against him. Schmier looks over there and now deals to the plate. Swing and a miss and a fastball on the inside part. Fenton didn't get it. It is 2-1. Talking about baseball cards before. No, I'm not the type that will mortgage the house for a Mickey Mantle rookie card. Give me the $2 reprint and I'm happy as a clam. Pitch on the way. Just missed outside and it's 3-1. Close pitch, but Fenton looked it off. So 3-1 to the lefty swinging first sacker. Griffin, the base runner, aboard at first, and a 5-0 ball game. Genesee on top here in game one of the best of three series in the West. 3-1, Schmier to the plate, curve ball, low, ball four. Fifth walk issued by Schmier. First and second, nobody out for Derek Babineaux and Cliff Gensch making a walk to the mound. Breaking the action here in the top of the sixth with your score still, Genesee 5, Dansville 9.
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0: So some action starting up in the Rapids bullpen as Cliff Gensch heads back to the bench. Runners first and second for the Gliders as Shay Klein is up and starts to tune up in the Genesee bullpen down the first base side. Curve is in for a strike to Derek Babineaux. Babineaux has flied to right, single to center. Two on, nobody out here in the top of the sixth. Runners take their leads. Babineaux waits. Curve ball drops over for a strike at the belt, and it's 0-2 now to Derek Babineaux. So, whatever Cliff Gensch said certainly put Jason Schmier back on track. After walking two consecutive batters, gets ahead of the cleanup man, two strikes. Pitch to the plate, curveball, that one's inside, 1-2. Started that breaking ball at the inside part of the plate, but it wound up inside and low. Luis Tamayo having to dig it out of the dirt. Griffin at second, Fenton at first, nobody out. 1-2 to Babineaux. Runners are going. Pitch throw through to second base. And not in time as Dansville pulls the double steal off. So 2-2 now the count. So two runners in scoring position and nobody out. Babineaux back in there trying to get something going for the Gliders, who trail by 5 in this game. So Schmier trying to work out of some trouble here in the sixth. As Shay Klein up and working, and somebody else is also working. A pair of right-handers tuning up. A bouncing ball to first base, up with it. Everybody's

0: safe. A little infield hit by Derek Babin on a chopper up the first base line. Alex Beals made the play on it, swung around, tried to tag Babineau out, but he was already by him. So an infield hit, the base is loaded with nobody out for Sean Louie. Louie hit a smash into a 1-5-3 double play back in the fourth inning, and he is also singled. Pitch to the plate, curveball swung on and fouled down the third base side, 0-1 to Louie. So Dansville making a bid to get on the board here in the top of the sixth inning with the bases loaded and nobody out. Double barrel action in the Rapids bullpen. Pitch to the plate. Down low with a sinking fastball, and it's 1-1. Also working, Graydon Randles in the Rapids bullpen. 1-1 to Louie. Griffin at third, Fenton at second, Babineau at first. Curve is a strike, 1-2 to the right-hand hitting third baseman. Well, you've seen Schmier work out of jams like this with some timely strikeouts. So Louie trying to put the bat on the ball and get the gliders on the board in the sixth. Pitch to the plate, curveball lifted in the air to left field. P.J. Ortiz with the call and the catch. Tagging at third, Griffin is not going to come home. And there's one out, and the bases are still loaded. So Brady Hargraves in. Hargraves hitless and two trips. So one away. Base runners remain stationary. Dansville trying to get on the board and get on track offensively before time runs out of them here at Houghton University in game one. Hargraves waits. Schmier to the plate. Inside, in the dirt, 1-0. As the ball was smothered by Luis Tamayo, right in the batter's box. So 1-0 the count on Brady Hargraves. Nick Smith down the lines at third for Dansville. Mason Diltz coaching on the lines at first. 1-0 the count to Hargraves. Bases loaded, one out. Pitch to the plate, fastball, a little looper out towards second base, touch up a second, the throw to first is in time. 4-6-3 double play, and the Rapids get out of it. So, second double play Dansville is hit into, and the inning is over. No runs, a hit, no errors, two base runners left aboard. We go to the bottom of the sixth. It's still Genesee 5, Dansville nothing.
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0: 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Don't forget, Wednesday is Crazy Cheap Pizza Day at Tony's. When every large pizza is the small pizza price, call anytime on Wednesdays after 10 a.m. 585-335-8984. They only have pizza, but they've got subs, wings, and a whole lot more at Tony's as well. So it'll be 9-1-2 for the Rapids in the home half of the Sinks against Marcus Thomas. Thomas in relief in his second full inning. Logan Hoyt has been hit with a pitch, bounced the third, 0-1. Thomas into the motion and deals. Fastball is fouled on the screen, 0-1. As the Dansville Gliders offensively have been snake-bitten by a pair of double plays in the fourth and the sixth inning that have short-circuited potential rallies that could have gotten the Gliders back in the ballgame. They trail 5-0 here in the bottom of the sixth. Hoyt in, Thomas kicks and delivers. Way outside, 1-1. Defensively for the Gliders, Brady Hargraves doing the catching. Luca Fenton at first, Carson Herman at second. Bobby Griffin is the shortstop. Sean Louie over at third. The outfield alignment, Gibson Brown, Emmett McClain, Derek Babineau from left to right. 1-1 to Logan Hoyt. Thomas with a long look to Brady Hargraves. Right-hand swinger back in there. And from the full windup, the pitch to the plate. Curve ball, did he check his swing? He did. Said Don Goller, and it's two balls and a strike. To the Arkport native. Rapids, who were in the finals last year against Syracuse and had a one-game lead over the Salt Cats, but went back to Onondaga. And the Salt Cats and Mike Martinez's team won 2 there to win their second straight championship. Chopper to third base. Louie by the bag has it. Fires the first in time. One away. So Mikey DeLuca in. DeLuca 2-for-3. A pair of doubles in the game, one of them a ground rule nature. He has scored a run, knocked one in. As he steps in, Gage Wheaton moves out in the on-deck circle as the Rapids look to take a one-game-to-none lead to Dansville tomorrow as they lead it 5-0 here in the sixth. Down low, one ball, no strikes to Mikey DeLuca, but that old Yogiism comes back around. It's not over till it's over, so obviously it's not over yet, so we'll see. So DeLuca back in there, and Thomas gets back up top. Looks in and has the sign from Brady Hargrave, and now DeLuca steps out. DeLuca did what a leadoff hitter needed to do in yesterday's game. Against Hornell, get on base. He was up 5 times, was on base all 5 times. Curve outside and low. Today he's been on base 2 out of 3 times. He was 1-for-1 yesterday and walked 4 times. Scored 4 runs in the game as well. So he certainly got the most mileage out of him yesterday for sure. Right-hand swinging sophomore from Kalamazoo. Outfield playing DeLuca a step or two around toward right center. Curveball, call strike on the outside corner. It's 2-1. Emmett McClain maybe about 5 to 10 steps to the right of the bag in center field, playing him fairly deep. After DeLuca led the game off and hit one over McClain's head for a double. Lifted in the air down the right field line, twisting foul toward the Rapids bullpen. Look out, everybody. 2 balls, 2 strikes to count. Ball rolls down on the track here at the Kerr Pagula Sports Complex. 2-2 the count to Mikey DeLuca. 1 out in the home half of the sixth. Genesee Rapids with a 5-run lead. Thomas, the look in for the sign and has it. two balls, two strike pitch on the way. Curveball and cued foul again. Nasty overhand curveball again. And DeLuca got just enough of it to stay alive. DeLuca was in that batting chase down the stretch run. 368 he finished up at. So 2-2 to the right-hand swinger. Gets back in, and now Thomas offers two ball, two strike pitch. Call strike three, struck him out. Strikeout number three for Mark Thomas. Gage Wheaton in. Wheaton, two hits and three trips in the ball game. Right-hand swinger from Seton Hill University. Wheaton 2-for-5 in yesterday's wild card game with an RBI and scored three runs today. 2-for-3 again so far. Curveball just low. One ball, no strikes to Gage Wheaton. Good looking curveball that time, but wound up just a hair under the knees. So Wheaton back in there. Right-hand hitter. And Thomas goes to work. Pitch to the plate, swing and a miss, and a rising fastball that time on the inside part of the plate, 1-1 for Marcus Thomas. Thomas was snake-bitten here at this ballpark on opening day when Luis Tamayo got a ninth-inning game-winning single and a 5-4 Rapids victory on opening day. Back on the 4th of June, 1-1 pitch, curve over the outside corner for a strike, 1-2 from Marcus Thomas. So, Thomas gets back up top. Wheaton gets back in on 1-2, two outs in the sixth. Game one of the best of three Western Division Championship Series. And the pitch to the plate. Curve is low, and it's 2-2. Good-looking pitch, but just under the knees, and Gage Wheaton still alive in there with a two-ball, two-strike count. And the home half of number six. Rapids coming off a big win yesterday in that wild card game in Hornell. Fastball up in him, and it's 3-2. So, boiled down to one game to preserve the Rapid season, and they got through it yesterday, and then with flying colors, I might add, 10-2. So Thomas back up top. Wheaton waits. Payoff pitch forthwith from Marcus Thomas, and here it is. Curveball lifted in the air to center field. Coming on is Emmett McClain. He's there and makes the catch for the third out. So no runs, no hits, no errors, nobody left. We head to the seventh with your score. Genesee 5, Dansville nothing.
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0: 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So Carson Herman leads off the Dansville 7, looks at a curve inside. One ball, no strikes as Jason Schmier goes out there to start the 7th. And warm-up action continues in the Rapids pen down the right field line. 1-0 offering from the lefty. Swinging a foul back on the screen. It's a ball and a strike. So Jason Schmier working into the 7th in this one. Of course, Cliff Genge wants to have as many arms available as he possibly can for the remainder of the postseason, how long that may be. Curve is in for a strike, and it's 1-2. And, of course, Mike Bassett with the same feeling all on, over on the Dansville bench, but he has used two pitchers thus far. Schmier's still in there as he works here in the 7th. 1-2 to Carson Herman. Curveball lifted in the air to shallow center field, coming on, making the call and the catch is Gage Wheaton for out number one here in the 7th. So Ethan Loop in. Loop is bounced to short, struck out, 0-2. So he steps in. Dansville Gliders tomorrow in game 2 will go with Jack Talley on the mound. Cliff Genge, uncertain who will pitch for Genesee tomorrow. So, right-hand swinger in with one away in the 7th. Curveball is high. One ball and no strikes to Ethan Loop. Dansville loaded the bases in the 6th with nobody out. A lazy, shallow fly ball to left, and then a 4-6-3 double play short-circuited their thoughts of getting on the board. Swing and a miss at a breaking pitch. 1-1 to Ethan Loop. Gibson Brown swinging the bat in an on-deck circle. Top of the 7th inning, Genesee with a 5-0 lead. Fastball, that's a strike at the belt. Inside corner, 1-2 to Ethan Loop. So right-hand swinger back in there. Lefty Schmier straightens up and deals. Curveball in the dirt. No, he did not go. Checked his swing on a curve that one-hopped the plate. Catcher Luis Tamayo says, hey, it was worth a shot. 2-2 the count to Ethan Loop. So Schmier studies the sign from Tamayo again and gets up in pitching position. And deals to the right-hander. Curveball swung at and missed. Strikeout number 8 in the ball game for Ethan Loop. Gibson Brown 0-2 in the game. Genesee 3 runs in the first, 1 run in the fourth, 1 run in the fifth. And that is where we stand here in the top of the 7th. Brown waits. Curve is a strike. Inside corner at the knees. 0-1. So Jason Schmier pitching a dandy of a ball game for the Rapids here into the 7th inning at Houghton University. 0-1 the count. That one misses tight. One ball, one strike to Gibson Brown. Gibson 2-2 in that final game against Hornell that, well, wasn't supposed to be the final game. Curve is high and it's 2-1. It was supposed to play on Saturday, but the torrential rains, the thunderstorms, and I'm sure that the air quality had something to do with the postponement of that game. 2-1 the count to Gibson Brown. Curveball, that's a strike, and it's 2-2. So Jason Schmier working on a three-hitter. He has struck out 8 thus far, walked 5, but still seems pretty strong out there at this point. 2-2 pitch to Brown. Curve just inside, and it's 3-2. Just missed it tight. Gibson Brown back in there. Good crowd on hand here at Houghton University for game one of the Western Division Championship Series. Payoff pitch to the plate. Down low, ball 4, and he walked in. So Gibson Brown trots on down to first. A two-out base runner, and Emmett McLean. And McLean has taken a collar and 3 trips. And Cliff Genge on his way to the mound. A break in the action here in the top of the 7th with your score, Genesee 5, Dansville nothing.
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0: So, pitching change in progress as Jason Schmier checks out. And checking in for the Rapids will be Cal Atkinson. When we return, your score here in game one in the 7th inning, it's Genesee 5, Dansville nothing.
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0: Well, Cal Atkinson into the ball game, a 6'1" right-hander from Genesee Community College, hails from the Syracuse area. He'll be making his 13th appearance of the year, his 12th in relief. He is 1-0 on the year. One complete game, he has thrown 31 and a third innings, allowed 38 hits, 30 runs, struck out 36, walked 36 on the year, as he will work to Emmett McLean with a two-out base runner at first. McLean taking a collar in 3 trips as he bats with 2 outs in the 7th and a base runner aboard at first. So Atkinson on in relief of Jason Schmier. Fastball foul back on the screen, 0-1. To Emmett McLean. So to this point, Schmier worked 6 2/3 innings, allowed no runs on 3 hits, struck out 8, and walked 6. He is responsible for the runner at first. Oh, he cannot be the loser, obviously. Swinging a foul on the screen again, and quickly it's 2 strikes on Emmett McLean. So, Cal Atson, right-hander on in relief. So, they go from lefty to righty, do the Rapids. And McLean waits. runner going, pitches outside, throw through to second is not going to be in time. So Gibson Brown shows that ankle isn't that bad off after all as he steals the bag at second. So a runner in scoring position now at second with two outs. 1-2, your count to Emmett McClain here in the top of the seventh. Genesee with a five-run lead. Overhand curve, strike three, and he struck him out. And the inning is over. No runs, no hits, no errors. A base runner left the board. It's stretch time at the ballpark. We go to the bottom of the seventh. Game one of the Western Division Championship Series. It's Genesee 5, Dansville 9.
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0: Well, fans, it's summertime and it's time to cook out, barbecue, and all that fun stuff. 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Phoenix Hearth and Power, 5 Maple Street in Dansville. So, meat of the batting order for the Genesee Rapids here in the seventh. P.J. Ortiz leads off against Mark Thomas, who starts him off with a sinking fastball low. One ball, no strikes. Ortiz has been hit with a pitch. Bounced to second, lined into a three unassisted double play in the fourth. 0-for-2, and he has scored a run as well. Ortiz waits. Thomas, the second pitcher used by Mike Bassage. Curveball over the corner for a strike. 1-1 with a breaking pitch. Luis Tamayo and Alex Beals in that order for Genesee here in the seventh inning. Right-hander looks in and has the sign. Ortiz waits and the pitch to the plate. Curve away and it's 2-1. Over in the East, Cheryl with a 5-4 win over two-time defending champion Syracuse this afternoon to take a one-game-to-none lead heading to Onondaga Community College tomorrow at 4:30 for game two and possibly three. Curve away, and it's 3-1 now to P.J. Ortiz. Bottom of the seventh inning. Rapids, 5 runs on 9 hits. Gliders, no runs on 3 hits. Righty swinger back in there, and Thomas has the sign now from Brady Hargraves. 3-1 offering to the plate. Inside, ball 4, and he walked him. First walk issued by Marcus Thomas and a leadoff base runner for the Rapids and Luis Tamayo in. So Ortiz works out a walk. He has stolen 9 bases on the year, so the Gliders will have to keep a watch on him as Luca Fenton holds against him. Tamayo hitless in 3 trips as he steps in. Gentle breeze starting to blow here at the ballpark, blowing toward the right field line, much like it does in Dansville. P. Pitch on the way. Curve is just outside and low. One ball and no strikes to Luis Tamayo. Bullpen down the left field line, quiet at the moment for Mike Bassage. Thomas looks in and has the sign. Ortiz leads from first. Curve ball, a chopper to third base, up with a Louis to second. That's one, back to first, and not in time. So Luis Tamayo legs out the fielder's choice. Score it 5-4. Tamayo safe at first. One out, and Alex Bales steps in. So Tamayo becomes the base runner on board at first. He has stolen two bases on the year. Fenton again holding against him. Bales 1-for-3 in the game. He got the scoring started in the first with a two-run double. Fastball high and away, 1-0 to the lefty swinger from Northwood University. So a walk to P.J. Ortiz and Luis Tamayo. A bouncer deep at third. Sean Louie makes a good play to Carson Herman at second, but they couldn't get the relay to first in time. Tamayo legged it out by a step. 1-0 to Beals. Curve is a strike on the outside corner, and it's 1-1. Alex, left-handed swinger, gets back in there. Rapids come in at 16-19-1, which includes that win in the wild card game over the weekend. Curve ball is inside and low, and it's 2-1. Gliders at 24-10. Best record in the league, despite all of the circumstances that postponed and canceled games this year. But now, in the second season, everybody's 0-0, so none of what you did before makes any difference now. You got to concentrate on those games one at a time. Thomas to the plate, curveball high and away, and it's 3-1 now to Alex Bales. Base runner aboard at first, Luis Tamayo. Darkness descends on Allegheny County here at Houghton University, but the lights are on here at the Kerr Pagula Sports Complex. 3-1 to Bales. And Thomas to the plate. Ball 4. Second walk issued by Thomas. First and second, one out. Danny Wallington in. Wallington has two hits and three at-bats. Mike Bassage on his way to the mound, breaking the action here in the bottom of the seventh with your score still. Genesee 5, Dansville nothing.
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0: Now Mike Bassett back at the third base dugout. Todd Butler was warming up earlier, and now another lefty is up and working in the bullpen as well. So, base runners first and second, one out. Marcus Thomas works to the plate to Wallington and buries a curveball. One ball, no strikes. Brady Hargraves with a nice pickup there. So a pair of walks have the Rapids in business for some insurance. They've got a five-run lead here in the seventh. 1-0 pitch on the way. Swing and a miss at a sinking fastball. 1-1 to Wallington, who has a pair of hits. He has scored a run, knocked in a run, and fouled to the catcher. Right-hand swinger back in. to Merrill at second. Bales at first. Infield playing behind the base runners, hoping for two inside, and it's 2-1. Tailing fastball, turned it over and ran it in on the right-hand hitter and backed him off the plate. So, on 2-1, Wallington from Grace Christian back in there. Base runners measure their leads from first and second. Marcus Thomas from the belt on 2-1. Deals to the plate. Curve ball is fouled on the screen. And the count continues at 2 balls and 2 strikes. Aiden Robinson waits in the on-deck circle for the upstart Genesee Rapids. Came alive against Hornell yesterday in the wild card game, 10-2, and it's extended right here into this one tonight. And they've been very opportunistic, turned a couple of clutch double plays. Pitch to the plate in the dirt, and it's 3-2 now on Danny Wallington. So Wallington back in there. Southpaw continues to heat for the Gliders. As we mentioned, Todd Butler was up earlier. Cannot get a read on the number down in the bullpen from our vantage point here at Houghton. Payoff pitch to the plate. Ball 4, and he walked him. Bases are loaded. So the sacks jammed now with one out. Aiden Robinson, a left-hand swinger in there. Robinson, 2 hits and 2 trips, plus a walk. So, Aiden Robinson in with the bases loaded, one away. Dansville hoping for a double play ball here. Thomas, fastball is a strike. Dansville put a double play in a clutch situation in the fourth. That line drive off the bat of P.J. Ortiz that Luca Fenton picked off at first and doubled the runner off at first to end that inning. But the Rapids still have a 5-run lead in the game. Lefty swinger waits. Curve ball inside. And it's 1-1. Backed him off the plate. 1 ball, 1 strike to the left-hand hitting outfielder. Kieran Crosley waits in the on-deck circle for Genesee as they look to add to their 5-run lead here in the bottom of the 7th inning. Lefty swinger waits. Thomas from the stretch. Fastball is chopped first base way, and Kentueno makes the play. 1-2 the count. Hey, Kentueno can still feel his position over there. So 1-2, the count to Robinson as he gets back in. Tamaro at third, Bales at second, Wellington at first, one out. Thomas on 2. Deals to the plate, swing and a miss. Struck him out. Number 4 for Mark Thomas as he tries to wiggle his way out of trouble in the 7th. Kieran Crosley. Crosley is wrapped into a 4-play, struck out. Bounces to short. So a trio of walks have loaded the bases, and Thomas trying to wiggle out of it here in the bottom of the 7th without any further damage being done. Dansville has a tough enough assignment ahead of them right now, trailing by 5. Pitch is low, 1 ball, no strikes. 3-run first for the Rapids, single runs in the 4th and 5th. 1-0 the count. Crosley. Thomas to the 1-7. And the 1-0 to the plate. That's what is high. 2-0. So 2 balls, no strikes. The count to the right-hand swinging DH from Kalamazoo. Kieran Crosley with it. Open stance from the right-hand side. Gets back in. Thomas lets out the deep breath, and now looks in for the signs to Brady Hargraves. Checks the runners at all stations, and the 2-0 pitch. Swing and a miss with a breaking ball. darting away from the right-hand hitter, and it's 2-1 to Karen Crosley. Games 2 and 3, if necessary, tomorrow in Dansville, 1 o'clock is game 2 time. Pitch to the plate. Fastball up and in, and it's 3-1, and he's got no place to put him. And of course, as we had mentioned, all 9-inning games at this point, and you've got to play them to the completion. The reason for the earlier start, seeing Dansville does not have lights. That didn't affect tonight's game because Houghton University with lighted ballpark. 3-1 pitch to the plate from Thomas. Foul on the screen, and it's 3-2. So, base runners will be moving on 3-2. And two outs here in the bottom of the seventh. Genesee with a 5-0 lead in this one. Thomas looks in for the sign to Hargraves. Tamara from third, Beals from second, Wellington from first, and now Crosley steps out to compose himself, takes that deep breath, and now gets back in, and Toss gets back up top. Hargraves runs through the signs, and the right-hander sets. Payoff pitch to the plate, runner's going, swing and a miss, and he struck him out. Huge strikeout there for Mark Thomas, and they leave the bases loaded. No runs, no hits, no errors. Three runners left aboard. After 7, it's Genesee 5, Dansville.
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0: Well, the Dansville Gliders would like to thank some of their gold sponsors, including Fuel Fitness, the Dansville Rotary Club, Dansville Muffler and Brake, Billiter Electric, Dansville Lions Club, Community Bank, Dansville Area Chamber of Commerce, among them. 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Time running short on the Dansville Gliders in Game 1 as we go to the top of the 8th. 2, 3, and 4 scheduled up against right-hander Cal Atkinson, who has taken over in relief of Jason Schmier. Schmier on the plus side as far as the pitching decision goes with a 5-0 lead. Starter Zachary Shook on the short side for Dansville. So Atkinson deals to Griffin. Overhand curve drops in for a strike, 0-1. Nasty looking right hand breaking ball from Atkinson with a lot of downward motion on it. 0-1 the count to the right hand hitter from Northwood. Fastball lookout up and in. So after seeing that Uncle Charlie, that fastball looks just a touch quicker. And Griffin had to bail out of there, 1-1. Luca Fenton and then Derek Babineau here in the 8th for the Gliders. 1-1 pitch, fastball, strike two, as Atkinson has come in pumping gas and throwing wrinkles. And that's a pretty good combination if they're in the strike zone. Center fielder Gage Wheaton swung around to right center a bit for Bobby Griffin. Fastball away, and the ball kicked off of the heel of Luis Tamayo's glove and bounced up and knocked his face mask off, and apparently he is okay. I'm not sure if he got crossed up or I don't know, but Tamayo and Atkinson are discussing something. I'm not sure, did it break the glove? But Tamayo, looking at the back of his hand, apparently the ball caught the back of his hand off of the glove somehow. I'm not sure what happened. Maybe the ball hit his face mask first and then darted down, but Luis, no worse for wear, is back in there on 2-2 to Bobby Griffin. So Griffin back in. Top of the eighth. Pitch to the plate. Breaking ball, throws him. Strike three. Strikeout number two for Cal Atkinson. And Luca Fenton in. One away in the Dansville eighth. Fenton has bounced to short, walked twice, stolen a base. Riders have had one of the more potent offenses this year, have been handcuffed on three hits here at Houghton. Top of the eighth, Fenton waits. Atkinson, fastball, just high, one ball and no strikes to Luca. So Fenton back in there. Seven home runs on the year. Second in the league to Jake Gunning of Rochester. Curveball chopper toward first base. Scooped up by Alex Beals on the short hop. Takes it to the bag for out number two here in the eighth. Derek Babineaux in. Babineaux has singled twice, flied out to right. Top of the eighth inning. Well, Derek Babineaux back in there. And, of course, as far as Mike Bassett is concerned, better late than never, but time running short as Dansville now with four outs left of them here in this ballgame. Atkinson curves him, swung at and missed, 0-1. Nasty overhand curve served up by Cal Atkinson, I'll tell you. I don't know how you hit that thing. And the gliders trying to figure that out themselves. So Babineaux back in, and Atkinson deals. Curve again, swing and a miss, 0-2. I'll tell you, they go from the lefty Jason Schmier to the righty Cal Atkinson, and they both got nasty wrinkles. Two strikes to count to Babineaux, and the right-hander straightens up and deals. Comes back with a fastball, and this is high, 1-2. And it's one of those things you can sit back and expect the fastball and then have your knees frozen and adjust to the curve, but you can't usually do the other in reverse.

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1: Another question. I hear this rumor floating around. 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
1: Certainly, through the years, you've certainly been one of the more knowledgeable and one of the more pleasurable people to deal with regards to soccer and just personality goes. And I would say that certainly nobody deserves it more than you, but I didn't realize it was that many years.
3: Yeah. I started in Tennessee with Ted Bundy. You might remember Ted Bundy, there.
1: Well,
3: Ted was a good guy, and their coach quit right before the season, and I had just graduated from college, because they didn't have high school, didn't have soccer at Geneseo High School when I was there, but I had just graduated from college, and he asked me, he said, would you help us out, and I very reluctantly said yes, and then I guess the rest is history. I stayed here for 5 years, and we had some great teams at Geneseo, and then got hired at Livonia to teach, and the job opened up at Livonia, so this is my 36th year at Livonia.
1: Holy cow. And time flies when you're having fun, right?
3: Yes, it does. It's hard to believe it's been that long, yeah. But, my youngest son's a senior this year, so I figured, I can't stop when he's a senior, so I felt I had to do one more year.
1: Yeah, there you go. Tuck the last one in the book there. So you have the Whelan.
3: Maybe I can
1: relax.
3: Go ahead.
1: Then you'll be able to watch the girls for a couple of more years.
3: Well, that's what I'm thinking. Yeah, I'll be able to watch them for another 3 years, so maybe I can relax a little bit. Although that gets tense too,
1: That coaching gene just never stops, does it?
3: No, I can't sit and relax and watch the game, I tell you.
1: You go to Whelan Coacton and play at the sports complex. You've already seen the Golden Eagles once earlier this year at your place. Your assessments and your recollections of that first game.
4: And that'll bring up Brady.
3: We played well that night, and it ended up being a big score. But to be honest, the score did not reflect the play. I thought Whelan were a very good team. And we're in tough tomorrow night. No ifs, ands, or buts about it. They've had some good results lately. They tied Hornell the other day. We haven't been able to do that. So, and they'll be out to get us after that first game. But, I expect a very difficult game tomorrow night. Brent does a really nice job with those guys, and they've got a nice big squad. Very athletic. They're pretty good at both ends. Yeah, this is going to be another nail biter for us. I'm just hoping we show up to play.
1: Grass versus turf. The Livonia Bulldogs now play on turf. Whelan Coacton still on grass. Is there a big difference as far as you're concerned?
4: Derek Babineau has the other two.
3: There is, The turf's that much faster now, and so we're used to play. We're starting to get more used to playing on the turf. Of course, so many schools have it. We play a lot of games anyway. But all of our home games but one this year are on turf. So we're only going to play one of our home games on grass. So, yeah, it'll be a little bit different, for us. We played on turf at Bath, of course, on Monday last night. And we'll play on turf at Leroy. And we played on turf at Bishop Carney. We played on grass at those places. My mistake. So, we're used to both, I think, but it does take a little bit of adjustment. Our grass field is rock hard right now because we haven't had rain for about a month.
4: Inside ball.
3: I think Whelan Bass Field was soft because they have water underground, I guess. They can water it.
1: Mm-hmm.
3: And Cohopton's usually pretty soft.
4: Base runner.
3: But our grass field is just like a rock right now.
1: Well, thankfully you're playing in Cohopton then, I guess. Although you're probably...

0: much rather play at home, I would think.
1: Carson Hermann has won twice.
2: Yeah, I wouldn't mind. That's a tough one. It's a tough place to go. It'll be a tough game for us. Very tough.
0: What do you feel the key to knocking off Wayland Cohocton at their place will be on Wednesday?
1: To Hermann. Hermann has walked twice, fly to center, 0-1.
0: What do you feel the key to knocking off Wayland Cohocton will be on Wednesday for your team?
2: Well, just being able to bounce back from last night. You know, we lost the bat with 5 seconds left in the second overtime. I've never experienced anything like that in my life. And Bass took it to us for much of the game. They played us hard. So we have to be healthy tomorrow. We kind of went light today in practice. And we just have to show up. You know, we've got to be firing on all 11 cylinders if we're going to get a result tomorrow night.
1: We've got to be within 3 runs. But this has been a 5-run ball game through most of it. Curve away. And it is 2-1 now. The count to Carson Hermann as he bats with a base runner aboard at first. One out in the top of the ninth. Genesee leading the game 5-0. Ethan Loop out in the beyond deck circle for the Gliders. The right-hander from the belt deals to the plate. Fastball swung at and missed, and it's 2-2. So after throwing those couple of curveballs, Atkinson came back and got the fastball by him. 2-2 the count. Hargraves aboard at first after drawing a one-out walk. Atkinson to the plate. Overhand curve is outside and low, and it's 3-2 now on Carson Hermann. Hargraves, the base runner, aboard at first. He has stolen 5 bases on the year. Well, Hermann back in. Hargraves with a short lead at first. Not likely he's going anywhere. Down by 5 in a game that's as important as this one. Curveball swung at and missed. And Dansville's down to their last out here of game one. So Ethan Loop, hitless in 3 at-bats. He's taking a collar. And Loop, the last hope for Dansville, in hopes of trying to keep game one alive right here. A loop in with a base runner aboard at first. Curveball, base hit right field for Ethan Loop. So Loop, first ball swinging, singles the opposite way and keeps things alive for Gibson Brown. Fourth hit of the ball game for the Gliders. And now Gibson Brown in. Brown 0-2 and a walk. So Loop 1-4 on the day. Runners first and second. And 2 outs. Fastball is high. 1-0. The Gliders heart still beating here in the top of the ninth with 2 gone and 2 on. So Atkinson looks in for the sign from Luis Tamayo and has it. Base runners take their lead. 1-0 pitch. Just low, and it's 2-0. Hargraves at second. Loop at first. Top of the order to hit next. Gliders trailing 5-0 in the top of the ninth with 2 gone. 2-0. And Tamayo out to talk to Atkinson as they change the signs up with Hargraves at second. Saw the lefty swinger back in there. And base runners take their leads. Atkinson on 2-0, fastball 3-0 to Gibson Brown. Brown, they can bet the house he's taken here. First and second, top of the order on deck, trailing 5-0 in the ninth. Yep, sure bet. Pitch in for a strike at the knees, a fastball, and it's 3-1 to the lefty swinger from Northwoods University. Hargraves at second after a walk. Ethan Loop at first after a single to right field. 3-1 your count. Fastball swing and a miss, and it's 3-2. So Dansville down to their final strike now. Base runners will be moving on 3-2, two outs here in the ninth. So Brown waits. Atkinson has the sign from Tamaro. Deals to the plate. Curveball inside and low. Ball four. And the bases are loaded for Emmett McLean. So McLean in. McLean 0-for-4 on the night. Has bounced out twice, struck out twice. And now Carson, or check it, Cliff Genge on his way to the mound. So breaking the action here in the ninth with your score still Genesee 5, Danville.
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1: Well, Cliff Genge back to the third base dugout. And back in there, Emmett McLean. McLean, fastball is high, one ball, no strikes. No warm-up action in the Rapids pen at the moment. So, Hargraves at third, Loop at second. Brown at first, 1-0 to Emmett McLean. Atkinson to the plate, fastball, laid off it and it was high. Two balls and no strikes to Emmett McLean.
5: All right, don't worry. Hey, no hurt.
1: Bobby Griffin hoping that he can get an at-bat in the on-deck circle. If McLean can keep it alive, 2-0 the count, and Atkinson straightens up. Deals to the plate, pitch fouled away up the left field line. Two balls and a strike to the Dansville center fielder. So a pair of walks and a base hit. Dansville with the bases loaded, but still trailing by five. McLean back in on 2-1. Atkinson to the plate. Fastball popped up in the left field. This should do it. And game one is history, and Genesee wins it. Logan Hoyt squeezes it in left field, and the side is retired. In the inning, no runs, one hit, no errors, three runners left of four. Your final score in game one of the Western Division Championship Series, the Genesee Rapids 5, the Dino Gliders, nothing. We'll be back to wrap it up for you in just a moment.
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9: 105.7 WDNY weather. Tonight stays mostly cloudy around 60 degrees with light southerly winds. Tuesday turns warmer near 82 with a slight chance of showers and thunderstorms, then showers and thunderstorms developing by later in the day. Tuesday night brings showers and thunderstorms around 60. Wednesday keeps a slight chance of showers and thunderstorms near 72. Then Thursday turns sunny in the mid-70s.
10: Currently, it's clear and 72 degrees.
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1: Well, back here at Houghton University, Game one in the book, and the Genesee Rapids come away with a 5-0 win, and they head back to Dansville with a chance to wrap it up on the road at 1 o'clock tomorrow. 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Well, it didn't take long for the Genesee Rapids to get going in this ball game as they jumped out to a quick 3-0 lead in the first inning. Mikey DeLuca doubled off of the center field wall in center field to get things going. B.J. Ortiz was then hit with a pitch. Alex Bales then doubled home two runs. Danny Wallington singled home another, and all of a sudden it was 3-0 Rapids. Rapids tacked on another run in the fourth inning when Aiden Robinson drew a walk, went to second on a wild pitch, and then Logan Hoyt was hit with a pitch, and Mikey DeLuca doubled, hit a ground rule double that bounced over the right field fence, making it 4-0. Rapids would get one more in the fifth with two outs when Danny Wallington singled it. Center field was wild pitch to second, and moments later Aiden Robinson delivered him with an RBI single, and that's the way it would wind up. The Dansville Gliders twice were victimized with double play balls that could have gotten them on the board and reversed the momentum of the ball game, but they hit a one in the fourth inning of 1-5-3 fashion and a 4-6-3 shot in the sixth inning. Luca Fenton also short-circuited a Rapids rally in the fourth inning with a line drive 3 unassisted double play that ended an inning there. But the Rapids wound up on top in this one. Genesee, 5 runs, 9 hits, no errors. They leave 7. Dansville, no runs, 4 hits, no errors. They strand 10. Wing pitcher, Jason Schmier, he worked 6 2/3 innings, allowed no runs on 3 hits, struck out 8, walked 6. And Cal Atkinson came on to mop things up in relief, working 2 1/3 innings of shutout relief. He allowed 1 hit, struck out 3, and walked 2. Zachary Shook took the loss. He pitched 3 1/3 innings, allowed 4 runs, all of them earned on 5 hits, struck out 4, and walked 1. Marcus Thomas came in, worked 3 1/3 innings, allowed 1 run on 4 hits, struck out 5, and walked 3. J.T. Griswold came on and threw a shutout inning in the 8th and struck out 1. So, the Rapids win game 1, and for the Dansville Gliders, it comes down to 1 game tomorrow, as they have to win game 2 or their season is over. But should they win, it will be doubleheader day at the ballpark at Babcock Park. Starting at 1 o'clock, we'll have both games live for you here on 105.7 WDNY. Our thanks to the good Lord above for giving us another great night of college baseball on 105.7 WDNY. God willing, we'll do it again tomorrow, possibly doubleheader style, starting at 1 at Babcock Park in Dansville. Hope you will join us then. Same two teams, with the Rapids leading the best of three series, 1-0. Our thanks to all of our participating sponsors, who without them we would not have the excitement of college baseball on 105.7 WDNY. We hope you'll say thank you to our participating sponsors, not just for sponsoring our broadcast, but for sponsoring our local teams as well. Our thanks to our IT men, Ed Travisker and Brian McGlynn, for troubleshooting all of our electronic difficulties we had on and off throughout the broadcast today. We're glad that you were patient with us, but our thanks to them as well, and our thanks to you for tuning in as well. This is Frank Williams saying so long from Houghton University in Allegheny County. Your final score in Game 1 of the Western Division Championship Series, the Genesee Rapids 5, the Dansville Gliders nothing. Good night, everybody. God bless.
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0: Welcome to your new and improved life in about 2 minutes or less. My name is John Tesh for the Intelligence for Your Life. And real quickly, here's how to give gifts and increase the enjoyment for the person you're giving it to. This comes from one of our favorites, behavioral psychologist Dan Ariely. He says, giving small gifts more frequently will do more to reinforce your relationships than waiting for a one or two times a year we traditionally give gifts, you know, birthdays and Christmas, because gifts are expected on those days, right? So he says receiving one on a random day will not only stand out more in the person's mind, it'll be considered more thoughtful. Now, you need to build anticipation for the gift, too. You'll like this. Our expert says if, for example, you tell your partner on a Monday, hey, on Friday, I'm going to have a little gift for you, they have all week to look forward to it. The anticipation will heighten their enjoyment of it. In fact, Carnegie Mellon's research found the faster we consume anything, from a slice of chocolate cake to our favorite TV shows, the less joy we actually get out of them. Anticipation gives us a bigger emotional lift than actually even getting something. So don't surprise your partner. Tell them a gift is on the way, and the whole time they're waiting, they're already enjoying it.
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0: And coming up, the American Medical Association just finished the largest study of its kind on Alzheimer's. Now, this involved 62 million senior citizens. What they found was a connection between where we live and our risk for cognitive decline. Don't miss this.

0: All right, my intelligent friends, next time you have a chance, take a look around your neighborhood, because we now know the more green you see, the lower your risk of ever developing Alzheimer's disease. This is according to a new study now in the Journal of the American Medical Association. And while it's not the first study to find a link between nature and better brain health, it's likely the largest study since it involved more than 62 million senior citizens. Basically, when researchers analyzed satellite images of each recipient's neighborhood, a very clear pattern emerged. Those living in areas with a higher density of trees, vegetation, and green yards tended to have a lower risk of being diagnosed with Alzheimer's, dementia, even Parkinson's disease, compared to people living in urban areas with less green space. Researchers say this is partly because living close to nature often encourages more physical activity. Plus, just seeing the green in nature is associated with lowering our stress. Research from the Harvard School of Public Health shows green spaces tend to have the best air quality. This makes sense, right? They're less likely to expose us to toxic pollutants known to damage brain cells. And bottom line, if you don't see a lot of green in your neighborhood, the study shows it pays to visit local parks as often as possible for your brain health.
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1: I'm U.S. Transportation Secretary Sean Duffy. 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

0: To Philip, she initially didn't see the sign reading $4.59 a gallon.
1: Oh my gosh, gas went up again.
0: Gas Buddies' Patrick DeHaan says tensions around the world mean paying more at the gas pump.
2: Between Ukraine's attacks on Russia's refineries in the U.S. and Iran, that is the bulk majority of what's moving gas prices in the last week or two.
0: The White House has said oil and gas prices will plummet once the war with Iran ends. If this trend continues, expensive gas will likely be at the top of voters' minds leading up to the midterm elections in November. I'm Ed Donahue.
3: On Wall Street, the Dow down by 307 points, the S&P 500 lower by 14. 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
5: Two people in custody, one remaining at large following a fraud investigation in Farmington. Ontario County Sheriff's deputies arresting 34-year-old Patrick Chase Johnson Jr. of Rochester and 36-year-old Island Johnson of Pittsburgh after they allegedly helped 42-year-old Chaz K. Davis use a stolen identity to acquire two vehicles from a local automotive dealer. Authorities in Ontario County have charged Kiara Robinson with arson after a series of fires at an apartment building on Broad Street. Investigators say that Robinson was seen outside allegedly lighting fires as deputies arrived at the scene on August 4th. A quick-thinking resident had already extinguished one of the blazes inside. A new study from a Wallet Hub ranks New York as the ninth best state to live in nationwide. The evaluation considering such factors as affordability, quality of life, education, and health. Notably, New York topped the list for most restaurants per capita, highlighting the state's rich culinary diversity.
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8: As promised, let's talk about this, shall we? Nearly one out of three people now think tipping has gotten out of control. This is according to a Bankrate survey, and their senior industry analyst, Ted Rossman, says, "It's not your imagination. We are being asked to tip more and in more places, even at doctor's offices and at self-service kiosks when there's no human employee in sight." Most people who are annoyed by the new tipping culture think businesses should simply pay their employees more rather than shaking down their customers for tips everywhere. We also feel more social pressure to tip, right? Because many times the employee is standing right in front of us when we're asked on a screen how much we'd like to tip. Michael Lynn is a consumer behavior professor at Cornell. He says having to click no to a tip request on a screen is hard on customers psychologically, which is why people feel pressure to leave a tip when they normally would not. It's being called guilt tipping. So do we have to tip a counter clerk for just handing over the order? Not according to the etiquette experts at the Emily Post Institute. They say counter service is different from sit-down service, where tips help servers earn a living wage. Still, if you're a regular customer or get amazing service, the etiquette experts say it's good to tip occasionally, but you don't have to do it every time.

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1: Station.

0: My name is John Tesh, and I have for you intelligence for your life. And yes, I'm learning right along with you. That's the way this works. And you've heard the saying, trust your gut. Well, now we know it's more than a saying. Research in the journal Psychology and Marketing tells us your gut instinct is usually right on. Now, for the study, scientists analyzed the way people made decisions when they were faced with an uncertain outcome. And those who listened to their gut, they ended up making choices that were just as good as people who had data to base their decisions on. And those who made gut decisions made them faster. A study author saying our gut instinct is drawn from our past experiences. Trusting the knowledge you already have gives you an edge when making tough decisions. So as the saying goes, you got to trust your gut because it's probably right.
1: Now that's intelligence for your life.
0: And coming up, if happiness is about achieving balance in life, then you need to know about lagom. This is a Swedish term that roughly translates to just right, as in not too little, not too much, but just enough to feel perfectly balanced and happy. So in a moment, I'm going to share ways to add this lagom to your life without moving to Sweden. Rock.

0: Let's talk happiness, shall we? Here on the John Tesh program. If true happiness is about achieving balance in life, then you need to know about lagom. Lagom, L-A-G-O-M, is a Swedish term that roughly is translated to just right, as in not too little, not too much, but just enough to feel perfectly balanced and happy. Here's how to add lagom to your life without moving to Sweden. First, plan a daily morning dip. In Sweden, it's customary for people to wake up, march down to the nearest shore, and jump in the water for morgondop, or morning swim. We're learning a lot of Swedish here. Because even just a few seconds of morgondop, swimming, it helps jumpstart your heart rate and helps focus your brain, especially if the water is ice cold. Yeah, research shows you can get similar results by just ending every shower with a blast of water as cold as you can stand. Another way to achieve this lagom, or balance, simplify your wardrobe. I do this. Psychologist Dr. Kit Yarrow says the average North American wears only 20% of the clothing in their closet, but in Sweden, the average is closer to 95% because most people only have a few basic outfits they mix and match. It'll save you from daily decision-making, which Dr. Yarrow says eats up 5 months over the average woman's lifetime.
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0: 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Ramen noodles on the stove. Stand by.

0: 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We'll be back in just a moment.
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0: I want to take a moment and tell you what's sending more kids to the ER or the burn center these days. Something you may have in your pantry right now. It's ramen noodles. Yeah, this surprised me. So instant noodles are, of course, a low-cost dish that can be heated up in the microwave. But according to the University of Chicago Medicine's Burn Center, 31% of burns among kids involve instant noodles. 31%. And 40% of noodle burns happen when kids are alone or not being supervised by a parent, a grandparent, or other adult. And that's the crux of the problem here. Instant noodles are one of the first things kids learn how to make for themselves, because all you have to do is add hot water. So it's a simple snack kids reach for after school. But the amount of heat generated by heating up the noodles with water can cause second and even third degree burns in anyone, especially kids, because their skin is thinner and can burn more quickly. So the Burn Center recommends that parents and adult caregivers remove noodles from the microwave, for example, instead of kids, because that's when a lot of the burns happen, with the microwave. And make sure kids eat them at a table instead of balancing the noodles on their laps. Why? It's another reason so many kids are getting scalded.

0: John Tesh with Give Gerard, and if you've heard us on the radio, then you may have seen us live in concert. We still do concerts every single year. We love meeting you guys in person, and if you met me in person in the Hilton Garden Inn, wherever we were staying, because we stay in all the finest places, you would know that I can rock an ironing board.
1: You really can, which is very funny. Yeah, if you know you well enough, it's a surprise to know that you're good with an iron.
0: Yeah, yeah. It came out of necessity, but I can't do anything else. You know, I did fix our dryer though, but it's only because Claude helped me.
1: So you're not handy. You have an engineering brain and you do a lot of things, but you are, I would say, clutter follows you in a lot of places. So you wouldn't think that ironing is one of your skills, but you are actually very good at ironing. I have you iron my shirt sometimes.
0: I appreciate it. Turns out that 43% of women in a recent survey say they find it very attractive when a potential love interest knows how to iron clothes.
1: I mean, yeah.
0: My wife just redoes it for me. And she doesn't find it attractive.
1: I know.
0: At all.
1: Well, she married you. You're fine. But there's a thing. It's like teeth and ironing and looking put together. It sends a signal, not the ironing itself, but what the ironing represents is that you have enough of a life, have enough of a enough stuff going on that you have to regularly iron your clothes. So you have to step out and look a certain way. Well, that's a signal of your dating ability and your dating prowess.
0: Yeah. A quick power tip, because one of my assistants did this. Do not iron your jeans while you have them on.
1: Yeah, it's good advice.
0: You can figure out how that works.
1: Especially with everything with plastic in it now. Yep. Don't do that.

0: We're here to keep you company with music from the 80s, 90s, and now. And interesting information you can really use. It's the John Tesh Radio Show on 105.7 WDNY.
1: With SRN News, I'm Jason Walker. Two GIs have been killed in Jordan. Here's correspondent Laura Winters.
2: The Department of War confirming the identities of the two soldiers killed in that Iranian strike on the Jordanian military base, Private Isabella Gonzalez, 19 years old, from Carrollton, Texas, and First Lieutenant Tyler Feehan, 25, from Hawaii. 17 members of the U.S. military have been killed since the launch of Operation Epic Fury back on February 28th.
1: The United States military, in the meantime, has carried out its 10th consecutive night of strikes on Iran to reopen the Strait of Hormuz. Central Command says the strikes aim to degrade Iranian military capabilities that are being used to attack a number of commercial vessels in the last week or so. This is SRN News.
0: Okay, my intelligent friends, you're feeling stressed out right now? You know, you can relax almost instantly by doing what I do. I do it in the studio right here. You take a whiff of lavender. Research in the International Journal of Nursing Practices has found that the active ingredients in lavender help calm the nervous system when inhaled. In fact, study participants who regularly sniffed the scent of lavender reported that their symptoms of stress and irritability were cut in half within 3 days. So dab some lavender essential oil on your wrists or drizzle a couple of drops on a cotton ball in a zip-top plastic bag and take the occasional whiff throughout the day like I do. You're going to be feeling much more relaxed in no time.
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13: All right, next time you're busting somebody for taking a selfie, you should know that they're also enhancing their memory. Ohio State University researchers discovering that taking, quote, third-person photos, which document a fleeting moment where the photographer is included in the frame, also known as selfies, is a way to capture the deeper meaning of whatever's happening to you in that moment. The experts found that people who want to remember the physical experience of an event tend to prefer photos taken from their own viewpoint. They point and shoot. For example, taking a picture of a roaring waterfall on its own. However, people who want to remember the emotional experience of the waterfall, like remembering how in awe they were, are more likely to take a selfie with the waterfall and save that for posterity. The experts say people have a natural instinct about which perspective to take to capture what they want out of the photo. And the more significant or meaningful people felt the event or experience was, then they were more likely to take a selfie to remember it. Got it? Makes sense, right?

There's the late Greg Kinn, the Greg Kinn Band, and they don't write them like that anymore. It's called the Breakup Song, and then in parentheses, they don't write them like that. Coming up in just a couple of minutes, Olivia Rodrigo and Steve Perry. Here's Ace of Base, All That She Wants.

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0: Olivia Rodrigo and Drop Dead, hoping to set or at least tie a record in the United Kingdom. She has that duet, Rain Me In, with Sam Fender. They've been at number one for 17 weeks on a UK chart. The record is 18 weeks. That's held by American singer Frankie Lane. He was at number one for 18 weeks back in 1953 with a song called I Believe. If they get to one more week, they'll tie that 18-week record. Two more weeks and they'll have the record outright. Good luck to Olivia Dean and Sam Fender.
1: WDNY.
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0: Kings of Leon and Use Somebody, and Natalie Merchant right before that with Jealousy. Uptown Girl from Billy Joel, who recently in an interview said that he was talked into putting Just the Way You Are on his Stranger album by Linda Ronstadt. Billy Joel thought it was too mushy of a song. Linda Ronstadt and Phoebe Snow were in a nearby studio when Billy was recording and putting together the Stranger album. And he told this story last week with an interviewer. And he said, Linda Ronstadt said after hearing the song, "What are you, crazy? That's a hit record. You got to put that on the album." So he did. And he said recently, so I guess I owe Linda Ronstadt for that one. Big hit for Billy Joel. And there's another one, Uptown Girl, from Billy. Coming up in just a couple of minutes, hang on. More great music on the way, including Blind Melon.
1: With SRN News, I'm Jason Walker. It is never easy to lose American troops, and this is no different. United States losing two more heroes, as the military has identified the soldiers killed in action in the war in Iran. Defense Department says 25-year-old First Lieutenant Tyler James Feehan of Hawaii and 19-year-old Private Isabella Gonzalez of Texas were killed in Jordan while defending against Iranian missile and drone attacks. United States military, meanwhile, has carried out its 10th consecutive night of strikes on Iran to reopen the Strait of Hormuz. Central Command says those strikes aim to, quote, degrade Iranian military capabilities that are used to attack commercial vessels. This is SRN News.
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5: 105.7 WDNY weather. Tonight stays mostly cloudy around 60 degrees with light southerly winds. Tuesday turns warmer near 82 with a slight chance of showers and thunderstorms, then showers and thunderstorms developing by later in the day. Tuesday night brings showers and thunderstorms around 60. Wednesday keeps a slight chance of showers and thunderstorms near 72. Then Thursday turns sunny in the mid-70s. Currently, it's mostly clear and 66 degrees.

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0: Rick James wrote the song. Rick James produced the song. Rick James put together the Mary Jane Girls, who you hear singing that song right there. Mary Jane Girls and In My House, and also Pink with Sober. It's Joe. Take a look at the calendar. Today is can you believe it's the 20th day of July already? Almost over, headed for the 21st. Today on the calendar is International Chess Day. It's Space Exploration Day, and I'll tell you why next hour. It's also National Moon Day. That ties in. Also National Lollipop Day, National Fortune Cookie Day, and World Jump Day. All happening on July 20th.
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I've said it a million times. It's my favorite song from Lifehouse. That's Hanging by a Moment. I'm Joe Scarr. Thanks for tuning in and having the radio cranked up today. I've got music on the way from Hot Tricks. Going to hear from Howard Jones and Head Over Feet. Here's Alanis Morissette.

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0: It's Golden, Huntrix, and right before that, Howard Jones, Things Can Only Get Better. Howard Jones, and started out the top of the hour with Lifehouse, Hanging by a Moment, and Alanis Morissette in there too, with Head Over Feet. Thanks for joining me. I'm Joe. Keep the radio turned up and turned on. Coming up, Avicii and Joan Jett of the Blackhearts.
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0: That's Gina G. Ooh, ah, just a little bit. And right before Gina G, Joan J. Joan Jett of the Blackhearts. I love rock and roll. Wake Me Up from Avicii started out that set. Thanks for waking up and having the radio turned on. I'm Joe. I've got music coming up from Hozier, Prince, and Nelson. And we'll take a look at today in history, all coming up.
1: With SRN News, I'm Jason Walker. Senator Darlene Graham says she is going to run for a full term in her late brother Lindsey Graham's Senate seat. She was sworn in last week to fulfill the remaining months of her brother's term, which ends in January. Authorities say five people have died in a river in Ohio after several of them went back into the water to assist another person who was struggling. Rescue crews began searching the water and found all five victims. A new study finds highway deaths are declining in the U.S. and around the world. Global road deaths fell more than 30% from 1990 to 2023. In America, officials say fatalities peaked at 43,000 in 2021 and dropped to 36,000 just last year. This is SRN News.
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5: 105.7 WDNY weather. Tonight stays mostly cloudy around 60 degrees with light southerly winds. Tuesday turns warmer near 82 with a slight chance of showers and thunderstorms, then showers and thunderstorms developing by later in the day. Tuesday night brings showers and thunderstorms around 60. Wednesday keeps a slight chance of showers and thunderstorms near 72. Then Thursday turns sunny in the mid-70s. Currently, it's mostly clear and 66 degrees.

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0: Those long blonde haired guys that are twins, twin sons of Ricky Nelson, that's Matthew and Gunnar, they call themselves Nelson, and that's Can't Live Without You at Love and Affection, their breakout hit from the debut album. Prince, Little Red Corvette, before that in Two Sweet Hosier. Going to take a look at things on the calendar for today. It is the 20th of July. It was on this day in 1969, Apollo 11. With Neil Armstrong being the first to take a giant step. One giant leap for mankind was what he said. One small step for man, one giant leap for mankind. When he stepped on the moon, Apollo 11 landing on the moon in 1969. It was on this day in 1968, Hugh Masekela's trumpet composition, Grazing in the Grass, hit number one in America. It was on this day in 1983, Duran Duran headlined a charity concert at Dominion Theater in London, attended by Prince Charles and Princess Diana, who declared that Duran Duran was her favorite band at the time. 1986, on July 20th, Santana celebrated their 20th anniversary with a massive group reunion. All 17 current and former members played a concert in San Francisco. 1986, the movie Sid and Nancy, the biopic about Sex Pistols' Sid Vicious, starring Gary Oldman as Sid Vicious, premiered in theaters. That was on this day in 1986. Bruno Mars, already known for his features on Nothing on You and Billionaire, and for co-writing the Flo Rida hit Right Round, releases his first single as a lead artist, Just the Way You Are. Goes all the way to number one and establishes Bruno as a very big artist, which he still is today. Before his show in Toronto, Post Malone meets with fan Brooke Trafton, who found the one-of-a-kind One Ring Magic, the Gathering card, and agreed to buy it for $2 million. That was just a few short years ago. And that's it. That's a look at today on the calendar. It's July 20th.
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huge hit for Toto. There's Africa, starting up another great hour of music. I was just talking last hour about that big reunion that happened with Santana on this day in 1968. It was their big 20th anniversary. Happened in San Francisco. Here's Santana now. Santana with Rob Thomas and Smooth.

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0: She's Got the Look. That's Roxette finishing off that set that started with Toto's Africa. In between, Carly Rae Jepsen, Call Me Maybe, and Santana with Rob Thomas and Smooth. Coming up in just a minute, hang on for Kelly Clarkson.
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0: Darius Rucker and Hootie and the Blowfish, Let Her Cry. Could Hootie be retiring? Darius was on with Dan Patrick, and during the interview, he says he's thinking about retiring within the next 2 years. He said, I've really been looking at it, and I've played 110 shows last year. I keep doing it. What am I doing? He says he'd like to finish off with one big final Hootie and the Blowfish tour, and he wants that tour to end at the stadium in Columbia, South Carolina, Williams-Brice Stadium, where the band was formed and got their start, Columbia, South Carolina. We'll see what happens over the next couple of years, but there's Hootie and the Blowfish and Let Her Cry.
1: With SRN News, I'm Jason Walker. King Charles III has accepted the resignation of former Prime Minister Keir Starmer at Buckingham Palace.
2: In a statement, the palace said the king was, quote, graciously pleased to accept Starmer's resignation. Starmer was accompanied by his wife, Victoria. Keir Starmer served 2 years as the sixth British Prime Minister since Brexit, after such notable figures as Margaret Thatcher, Tony Blair, Boris Johnson, and David Cameron, who stepped down immediately following the Brexit vote. Andy Burnham has officially become the seventh prime minister in a decade after accepting assent from King Charles at Buckingham Palace.
1: That is reporter Bernie Bennett. Major powwow in Shanghai as China's leading technology companies have showcased hundreds of cutting-edge products at the World AI Conference. On site, everything from advanced robotics to artificial intelligence systems. This is SRN News.
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7: 105.7 WDNY weather. Tonight stays mostly cloudy around 60 degrees with light southerly winds. Tuesday turns warmer near 82 with a slight chance of showers and thunderstorms, then showers and thunderstorms developing by later in the day. Tuesday night brings showers and thunderstorms around 60. Wednesday keeps a slight chance of showers and thunderstorms near 72. Then Thursday turns sunny in the mid-70s. Currently, it's mostly clear and 66 degrees.

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0: Olivia Dean, Man I Need. Wrapping up that set of music, Janet Jackson with Together Again right before that, and UB40 with the Red Red Wine. Let's take a look at the birthdays for today. Happy birthday to you. If your birthday is on July 20th, you share your birthday with Josh Hartnett. The actor is 48 today. Also, happy birthday to Ali Landry, the model and actress, is 53. Blake Lewis, American Idol runner-up, 45. John Lovitz, the actor and comedian, is 69. Cat Stevens, singer, songwriter, 78. Gary Trudeau, the man who was the cartoonist of Doonesbury, he's 78 today. Happy birthday to Chelsea Hightower, the dancer, is 37. And Juno Temple, the actress who plays Keeley from Ted Lasso, Juno Temple is 37. Those are the celebrity birthdays today, and a happy, happy to you if it's your special day.
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Debbie Harry and Blondie from their Parallel Lines album. That's Heart of Glass starting things off this hour. Coming up, Lady Gaga with Bruno Mars. The late Tom Petty. Coming up, here's Rachel Platten's fight song.

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0: with a Smile. Lady Gaga with Bruno Mars. Great collaboration there. And also Tom Petty, I Won't Back Down. Rachel Platten's Fight Song, same thing. Still got a lot of fight left in me. I'm not going to back down. And music there too from Blondie with Heart of Glass. Their High Noon album was supposed to come out this spring. It's been delayed. Looks like now it might be October before we get that new music from Blondie.
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0: No doubt underneath it all, there's Gwen Stefani and company. Right before, underneath it all, the Cranberries linger. I'd like to say thank you for lingering with me and having the radio on. Hope I'm making you feel good with all your favorite music. Michael Jackson, The Way You Make Me Feel. Right before, the Cranberries. Semisonic coming up. Also, hang on for Brian Adams.
1: With SRN News, I'm Jason Walker. Two GIs have been killed in Jordan. There's correspondent Laura Winters.
2: The Department of War confirming the identities of the two soldiers killed in that Iranian strike on the Jordanian military base, Private Isabella Gonzalez, 19 years old, from Carrollton, Texas, and First Lieutenant Tyler Feehan, 25, from Hawaii. 17 members of the U.S. military have been killed since the launch of Operation Epic Fury back on February 28th.
1: President Trump has imposed 50% tariffs on most Canadian goods, declaring that Canada unfairly discriminated against American autos, alcohol, and dairy products. An administration official says that Canada is one nation other than China that retaliated against Trump's previous tariffs and must be held accountable. SRN News.
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5: 105.7 WDNY weather. Tonight stays mostly cloudy around 60 degrees with light southerly winds. Tuesday turns warmer near 82 with a slight chance of showers and thunderstorms, then showers and thunderstorms developing by later in the day. Tuesday night brings showers and thunderstorms around 60. Wednesday keeps a slight chance of showers and thunderstorms near 72. Then Thursday turns sunny in the mid-70s. Currently, it's mostly clear and 66 degrees.

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0: Bryan Adams, straight from the heart, wrapping up that set of music, NSYNC with Bye Bye Bye, and Semisonic's Closing Time. Bryan, in about 4 days, getting ready to kick off his Roll with the Punches 2026 tour, or kick it into gear again, I should say. He's going to be having Pat Benatar and her husband Neil Giraldo in their band, opening act for Bryan Adams. Again, that's going to get started coming up on the 24th of July. Coming up in just a couple of minutes, One Republic and Paula Abdul.
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There's the newlywed Taylor Swift and the fate of Ophelia kicking off another great hour of music. Goo Goo Dolls coming up. Killers on the way too with Mr. Brightside. Circle in the Sand. Here's Belinda Carlisle.

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0: Mr. Brightside, that's The Killers, wrapping up a great set of music, and we started that set with Taylor Swift and Belinda Carlisle, Circle in the Sand and The Fate of Ophelia. Goo Goo Dolls in there, too, with Slide. Coming up in just a minute, we'll slide into another set of music. Miley Cyrus is going to lead the way with a Grammy-winning song, and we'll hear from Mariah Carey coming up.
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0: The one and only Mariah Carey, that is Hero, and OMD, Orchestral Maneuvers in the Dark, If You Leave. Miley Cyrus started it with the Grammy-winning song Flowers, and that said, don't be leaving. I've got great music coming up and lots more of it for you. I'm Joe with Sam Smith and the Romantics coming up.
1: 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President Trump imposing new 50% tariffs on many goods from Canada.
2: The president declares that the U.S. northern neighbor has unfairly discriminated against American products, including automobiles, alcohol, and dairy. An administration official, speaking anonymously, told reporters that Canada was one of the only nations other than China that retaliated against Trump's previous tariffs and must be held accountable. They said the president also requested his aides look into additional tariffs because wildfires in Canada are hurting air quality in the U.S. The announcement adds further tension to U.S.-Canada relations and brings the prospect of added economic uncertainty and higher inflation. I'm Jennifer King.
1: Tropical storm Bertha forming in the Gulf of Mexico could cause problems along the U.S. coast later in the week, and Hurricane Fausto forming in the eastern Pacific off Mexico's Baja California. This is SRN News.
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6: 105.7 WDNY weather. Tonight stays mostly cloudy around 60 degrees with light southerly winds. Tuesday turns warmer near 82 with a slight chance of showers and thunderstorms. Then showers and thunderstorms developing by later in the day. Tuesday night brings showers and thunderstorms around 60. Wednesday keeps a slight chance of showers and thunderstorms near 72. Then Thursday turns sunny in the mid-70s. Currently, it's mostly clear and 66 degrees.

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0: Collective Soul and Shine. Heaven Let Your Light Shine Down on Me. Also, The Romantics, Talking in Your Sleep, and Sam Smith started that set. Stay with me. We're looking forward to a new album from Sam that's coming out in August. August 21st is the release date for their new album, Hazel Eyes, coming August 21st. Britney Spears and Survivor coming up in just a minute.
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3: Is it over? Cologne and perfume? Has it never gone away?
1: This was like a time machine. This was like a time capsule that I discovered in my own house, Anna. Mm-hmm.
3: Jacquard. I remember Jacquard being the hottest smell. And Cool Water Cologne. Thanks, Snoop.
1: Neither of those on my list.
3: Really?
1: Sorry.
3: Yep. Oh, disappointing. It's coming up next.

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1: Do you still wear cologne or perfume every single day? The trend of wearing it always goes ups and downs. There's always cycles of it. There's a period where all you see is perfume commercials and everybody's got the new perfume, and then nobody wears it for a while.
0: Yeah. There was a time, Anna, that I had a massive amount of cologne. And it's not like I wore it every single day, although there were years that I wore it every single day. And I would wear different kinds every day. It's not like I had a signature scent or anything like that. Recently, my wife has been telling me that I need to wear cologne again. And I said, why is that? Because I stink? She says, no, because I need to feel like you're dressing up for me a little bit, you know?
1: I mean, I think there is something incredibly sexy about a good smelling man.
0: Incredibly sexy, right? She says. So here's what's happening in my household, though. So I recently, just this past weekend, cleaned out my closets and some of my drawers, and I came across what I'm calling a cologne time machine.
1: Oh.
0: Because it was all from like 2006, 2007, 2008.
1: You keep your cologne for 20 years.
0: When I was still, well, it was just in that drawer, you know, like you move from one house to the next, you pack up the box and you just go. I mean, frankly, I had to move the dresser in one piece, so that's how it went. So I pulled them all out, 10 colognes lined up on the counter, and I made my wife go through and smell them, because if you didn't know this, cologne goes bad.
1: Does it really?
0: I mean, that's what she's been telling me, but I'm not really sure. So we had a little bit of a smell testing session, if you will.
2: Yeah.
3: All right.
2: It smells like old. Like it used to smell good, but it sat for 20 years.
3: Mm. So it might have been good smelling at one time.
2: Yeah.
0: I want you to imagine that I just lined her up in the kitchen and she's like, what are we doing here? And I was like, you're going to smell these 10 colognes. She's like, that will give me a migraine. I'm like, perfect. Thanks for being a team player.
1: Good.
3: A little better? Okay.
2: That's a half.
3: A half.
0: She was measuring things in half good. On this counter, Versace, Armani Code, Unforgivable, Euphoria, Curve. I mean, we had the whole, we had the whole spectrum from the cheapest to something that was, you know, a little hoity-toity, like a, you know, $120 a bottle or whatever.
1: I can't believe you didn't have Jacar cool water.
0: No, I didn't have Jacar, and I was never a cool water guy, but I did have Acqua di Gio. I had that up there, too.
1: Yeah, that's a big one.
3: Number four.
2: I can't even smell it. Is that men's?
3: Yes, it's men's.
2: No.
0: How insulting. I gave her my favorites early on, and I thought that, like, that was going to be a thing, that she was going to like them, and she rejected every one of my favorites.
1: Maybe because they were 20 years old.
0: I mean, could have been, but what am I supposed to do? Go out and buy these bottles again and be like, try them now that they're new?
1: Maybe just buy one new one to start.
2: Is that the same one that smells old?
3: This is a new one.
2: It also smells like it's aged. No.
0: All of them smelled aged. Okay. Not the effect I was looking for. I thought at one point she was just going to jump into my arms.
1: Right.
0: And be like, you know, this is so unbelievably attractive. But we tried a couple more.
2: No? I don't know. That's kind of in the middle, though.
3: All right.
2: Not as bad as some of the others.
3: Okay, here we go. Last one.
2: That one's in the middle.
3: That one's in the middle.
2: It smells like it's old, though.
3: Okay.
2: It smells expired.
0: Yeah. I asked her to describe her favorite one, if she could. Put it into words, basically, what the scent was.
2: Maybe when we first started dating.
3: That's what it smells like, dude.
2: A club in 2001.
3: So it's not like hints of vanilla or teak.
2: Oh, you want to know the... No, I'm like, okay. Yeah, dance club back in 2001.
3: That's what it smells like.
2: Yeah.
0: So romantic. Yeah. I don't know if my wife and I were hanging out in 2001. I don't actually think that we were.
1: Well,
0: I go back and check the
1: dates.
0: That's
1: when she liked the guys that smelled in the club.
0: Yeah, we didn't meet her. So after, I asked her if she could identify any one of them, and the only one that she came up with was Armani.
1: All right. Well, because that's a popular one. I just looked it up. Standard shelf life for cologne is 3 to 5 years.
0: 3 to 5 years?
1: Yeah. It's time to throw them away.
0: Somebody could have died, honestly, with this taste test yesterday. I mean, we weren't eating them, though.
1: Good.
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1: If you're a grown woman, should your husband be giving you a curfew? 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
1: What couple?
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5: Every day a couple joins us. They let us know what their disagreement is about. And it's up for you to decide who's right. The Couples Court is presented by Robinhood. Your money, your move. It's Shelly and Victor. Shelly, what's going on?
6: Hey, so my husband is upset with me because I like to go out once a month with the girls. We'll usually like go to a restaurant, have dinner, then go crash at my best friend's place. So sometimes I like stay the whole night with her. Sometimes I'm out till 5 a.m., but like we're just decompressing from the world for a night. And so we have a great time, watch a movie, eat junk food, just a time where I can completely relax and not worry about the day-to-day tasks like taking care of the kids, cooking, cleaning, laundry, like everything that being a mother and wife entails. Mm. And my husband doesn't like this.
0: Victor, what's the problem? I mean, sounds like your wife's being relatively safe. It's a stress reliever. What's the issue here? I didn't even hear her say raging or dancing all night, Anna.
5: Mm-hmm.
0: Has anybody ever been incarcerated from this, Shelly?
6: Not yet.
0: I ask you again, Victor. What's the issue here? What's the problem?
7: Well, it's not so much that there's a big problem. I'm not trying to cancel these nights. I just think that a curfew of like 1 a.m. would be, you know, reasonable. I don't think it's a good look for someone, especially like Shelly, who's a mother of three, to go out, not come back at night, and to return in the morning. I don't know what the neighbors think, but if the roles were reversed, I'm pretty sure there would be some rumors about me.
0: Okay. I mean, talk is talk, but how you live in your household. I mean, Shelly, everybody's taken care of, I'm guessing here, right? You didn't find any of your young children out roaming the yard without a diaper when you returned home on one of these nights out.
6: No.
0: Okay, so, I mean, it sounds like everybody's safe. I understand the fact that sometimes you got to get out, right? Sometimes you got to blow off steam, and even if you go out for a few hours, it's not the same thing. You know, my wife and I, we both take trips of our own every year, and I feel like it's crucial.
5: No, I understand taking a trip, but she's not taking a trip. She's, like, going out till the next day.
0: When your girlfriend, it's a slumber party, it's a sleepover. You go out, you do whatever you want, you have a great time.
5: Yeah.
0: And you got no curfew, you got nothing you got to wake up for.
5: I agree with all that, but I could also hear my father in the back of my head being like, Anna, you a mother, what are you doing? Go home to your kids.
0: Mm. Well, that's why you don't party at your dad's till 5 a.m.
5: Well, it's true. I think it's harder when you have young kids. I think that's where, if your kids were in high school and they're out of the house and they didn't care what you were doing, that's, I think, maybe a little different, but I could be 100% wrong. I'm not sure about this. So let's see what the audience has to say. Is this such a big deal that Shelly goes out how often, you said?
6: Just like once a month.
5: Once a month with her girlfriends, and she'll stay out all night partying and come home the next day.
0: By partying, eating a pint of Haagen-Dazs at your girlfriend's house.
5: Yeah, but you go out first, right? You just go there after and, like, decompress. And
6: yeah, but we don't normally, like, go to a club or anything. It's normally a restaurant where we can have a margarita.
5: Gotcha.
0: I would rage. 1-800-330-9999. Whose side are you on? It's the Couples Court with Anna and Raven.
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10: 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The president's new plane getting an upgrade.
11: President Trump telling reporters the new Air Force One will be taken out of service for a few weeks for a security upgrade. He was asked by a reporter on the tarmac about the plane's technology and ability to safeguard against an incoming missile strike.
12: It has a lot, and, it has a lot of capability, but as I understand it, in about a month or so, they're going to send it to have it be maxed out.
11: Laura Winters reporting.
10: Well, federal health officials have remained focused on lettuce from the Taylor Farms as the source of that outbreak, despite inaccurate test results reported over the weekend. FDA Monday briefed the media on how the government erroneously reported a direct link between a sample of lettuce from Taylor Farms and the parasite that causes the severe problems. This is SRN News.
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8: 105.7 WDNY weather. Tonight stays mostly cloudy around 60 degrees with light southerly winds. Tuesday turns warmer near 82 with a slight chance of showers and thunderstorms, then showers and thunderstorms developing by later in the day. Tuesday night brings showers and thunderstorms around 60. Wednesday keeps a slight chance of showers and thunderstorms near 72. Then Thursday turns sunny in the mid-70s. Currently, it's mostly clear and 66 degrees. 105.7
14: WDNY. Doesn't necessarily seem right to ask, is it okay to give your wife a curfew? Because that's not what he's saying. What he's saying is that it's not right that when his wife, Shelly, goes out once a month with her girlfriends, she doesn't just come home at like 1 o'clock in the morning. She stays out all night.
0: Mm-hmm.
14: She goes out all night, crashes at her girlfriend's house, or comes home at 5, 6 in the morning. He thinks it's just too much, especially because they have young children.
0: Yeah, well, I mean, listen, he's afraid about the look of it or whatever it seems like on the surface. On the other hand, he says there's no behavior that's given him any pause here or any type of problem. It's not like they even go out to the club. They go out, they have dinner, they might go see a movie or something like that, and then they go hang out at one of the girlfriend's houses all night. It's a slumber party. It's a slumber party. They eat ice cream. They hang out. They have a good time.
14: But he doesn't understand why she just can't come home at one, like a normal
0: Because she
14: person.
0: Doesn't love you, right. Victor. Because she wants to be out there with her friends.
14: What do you think? 1-800-330-9999. It's Anna and Raven. Whose side are you on?
2: So I think being a mom is not the only part of you. You are also a woman, a friend, a wife. So you also deserve to be able to get out and get away from the kids. It sounds like he has a little insecurity worrying about what his neighbors think and what the neighbors are going to say.
0: Mm-hmm. Yeah. I mean, I think it's important to indulge other aspects of yourself when you can, especially in a safe environment like that. And the kids don't need to be witness to that type of stuff, right? Like, I really don't.
14: Thanks, Autumn.
0: Thanks, Autumn.
14: Whose side are you on? 1-800-330-9999. It's a couple's court.

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1: If your wife was going out once a month and she was staying out all night with her friends, so they would go out to dinner, then they'd go crash on one of the girls' couches, and they would stay up all night drinking wine and not come home till the next day, and you had small children at home, would you find that inappropriate? Because Victor does. Victor's upset that his wife Shelley does this once a month.
2: Yeah, I mean, like, there's nothing going on. There's never been a problem with it before, but he just doesn't know whether or not it's good luck for a mother of three to be doing this. Shelley says, listen, this is me and my girl's girl time. It's not like we're even going to clubs or anything like that. Like, we go out, we have a nice meal or whatever. We might go to the movies, and then it's ice cream and girl talk and all that. I just feel like there's so much worse that could happen, dude.
1: Sure, but
2: order
1: also,
2: a pizza,
1: but
2: relax.
1: He's like, why can't she come home at 1 in the morning? Why does she have to stay out all night to the next day?
2: Why does she have to do that to make you feel better, Victor?
1: What do you think? 1-800-330-9999. Isabella, whose side are you on?
3: I'm on Shelley's side. You know, I think that she should be able to do whatever she wants. If it's only once a month, I really don't think it's that big of a deal, number one. Mm-hmm. And number two, she's a grown woman. If she wants to go out and have a couple drinks with her girlfriends or maybe too many, she should be able to.
2: Yeah, I tend to agree with you. I think it's good to blow off steam.
1: Jay, what do you think about this? Whose side are you on?
4: I'm definitely on the wife's side. I don't see anything wrong with her going out once a month with friends. These sound like friends that she's been friends with for a very long time. If she's going out like that and you know, hanging out, and her husband most likely knows who they are.
2: Yeah.
4: Once a month is not a big deal for her to get away and just have a good time. It seems like she's still a good mom and taking care of her responsibilities at home with her children and her husband. So just leave her alone to just have a good time and let her just, you know, be out. I think that's great for her mental health and just for her as a person and a mom. That's definitely important, and he shouldn't take that away from her.
2: You know,
4: a lot of people don't have that.
2: Right. You know what's confusing to me? Why doesn't he just make it something fun with the kids when mom goes out to her girlfriends?
1: Right. They can have a sleepover downstairs.
2: Exactly. That's what I'm saying. Like, make it an occasion for everybody. Yeah. So,
1: and also for her mental health.
4: Absolutely.
1: A lot of times you get so stressed. You're going through all the motions, and there's so much. It's to have that one night that you're looking forward to.
2: It's a reset.
4: Yes. A lot of females battle with that. They battle with their mental health because of children, and they change their lives so drastically with getting married and having kids. Like, you got to trust your wife and leave her alone, man. Jeez.
2: Thanks, Jay.
5: Hi, this is Jen. I just wanted to call and say that I agree. As a married woman, we need to go out. Even my husband goes out. I send him away to go out and hang out with the boys because it's just like Autumn said. We need to go out and actually have some time for ourselves.
6: The verdict is in. Jury foreman, what are the results?
1: Shelley, our audience agreed with you today. It's once a month. It's once a month that you get to go out and have fun and not have to worry about the kids and know that they're being well taken care of. And who cares about appearances? As long as you trust your wife, no big deal.
7: I do trust her. I just want to make that clear. But, you know, if everybody else thinks it's reasonable, then I'll agree with that.
2: Victor, I think what it is you need to find a thing of your own, right? Like, I'm sure that you realize, like, there's certain months that she needs that night out more than others. And if that's the case, then that's just good for her mentally. And that's good for all of you, right? So you got to find something like that that you enjoy doing that's not really obstructive to, you know, what you guys all have going on. And you might even appreciate it more. Congratulations, Shelley. You are raging again. Coming up whenever the next... When's the next weekend? When are we doing this?
8: And 2 weeks is
2: all
8: the
2: right.
8: next one.
2: 2 weeks, Anna. 2 weeks.
1: All right. 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

0: specialty markets to stay profitable. And in the state of Georgia, farmers face some of the toughest economics in the Southeast as high input cost and weak crop prices force acreage cuts, although cattle markets do offer a rare bright spot. 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
0: 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Our pearl of wisdom today came in by letter mail from listener Don Myers, who says that life is not so short, but that there's always room for courtesy. Thank you, Don, for that pearl of wisdom. You're on the farm, and I'm H.
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9: Here's what's happening in the five-county area. 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DJ Greg Geraci at Battle Street Brewery Thursday night, the 23rd at 7:30. 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A free movie entitled Princess for a Day will be shown at the Dansville Star Theater at 144 Main Street, Friday, July 24th, starting at 3 p.m. It's a free movie for all ages. An ice cream social will be held at the Loon Lake Community Chapel on Route 21 between Hornell and Wayland on Saturday, July 25th from 2 until 5 p.m. The public is welcome. 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
12: If you're a mom, have you ever gone on a solo trip? 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
1: Interesting stat here. 72% of American women choose to take solo trips.
0: Really?
1: 72% seems wild. 65% of women have taken a vacation without their partner. The stat that I don't see here, which is the one I'm really interested in, is how many moms have taken solo trips without their kids.
0: I would be very, very curious as to the age grouping of this, right? Because my mother has always taken solo trips, and I remember this very vividly. You know, she probably started after she was like 45 or 50, if I had to guess, right? Like, there was a certain time where she started doing it. But she's done it over the years, and she continues to do it.
1: I've never gone on a trip by myself, ever in my life. And I've never lived by myself. You know, I've always met my husband in college, so that was kind of it. But there's this huge popularity and surge of mom solo trips. Like, there's these a whole list of where moms are going by themselves to recharge. And I was just talking to one of my girlfriends about this the other day. She's like, I'm never sitting by myself in silence with my own thoughts. And it's because you're constantly consuming content or chasing your kids or going to work, and you're constantly just going.
0: Thinking about what you need to do later that day, tomorrow, whatever it may be. There's always a plan instead of just quietly sitting.
1: So there's this list of places that are the best to go for mom solo trips.
0: Okay.
1: And there's everything from Napa Valley to the Dominican Republic to ranches in Italy, spas, and places to kind of find yourself and find solitude.
0: I'd be very cautious going to another country by myself.
1: Well, that's what I
0: said. Especially a place that's like a vacation.
1: Funny you should bring that up, Raven.
0: Okay.
1: Because as you know, Raven, my dream is to always go on an African safari.
0: Yes.
1: I've wanted to go on an African safari my entire life. It's you know, one of my bucket list things. Last week, I was in Disney World with my children and my husband. And if you've ever been.
0: He was there, too.
1: He was there, also there. And if you've ever gone on a trip that's as active as that with your family, you know that there are certain times where you break down.
0: Oh, yeah.
1: Like, you've had enough of these people that you love so dearly and you can't take it anymore.
0: Family vacations are tough.
1: Now, we are at Animal Kingdom and I am in my glory because we have just ridden the safari and it is close to Africa as I've ever gotten in
0: my life.
1: It's
0: my favorite.
1: Except we're in Orlando.
0: Yeah.
1: And it's basically a zoo, right?
0: Also my favorite spot, though.
1: Yeah.
0: Also my favorite spot.
1: Now, they want to leave because they want to go ride the rides and I want to go see the animals and I am frustrated and I am angry and I lose my mind. Now, we get home last night, and here's a conversation I have with my teenager, Hayden.
2: Hayden, remember when we were on vacation and I was really frustrated and I told you I was going by myself to Africa?
3: Yeah.
2: How did you feel about that?
3: It was okay, because I don't know if you meant it or not.
2: What if I wanted to go on a mom solo trip? How would you feel about that?
3: I mean, it would be kind of weird.
2: Why?
3: Because I don't know if you've ever gone on a trip by yourself.
2: I haven't, but what if I wanted to? It's a thing now.
3: I mean, where are you going on this mom solo trip?
2: Africa. It's a safari to see the giraffes and the elephants and tigers. Like the big five, they call it. I also want to go on a gorilla truck. I'm not sure if it's the same trip, but it's on my list.
3: I mean, you do you, I guess. Stay safe.
1: She doesn't mean that. She would be so mad, you know?
0: I mean, yeah, but, you know, it's good advice, too. Stay safe.
1: Yeah.
0: You know, if you're going to go out there and you're going to do that, especially by yourself, you know, stay safe.
1: But you know what? I just want to know, if you've ever gone on a mom solo trip before, a solo trip at all, where did you go and did you enjoy it? Or if you're planning one, where do you want to go? 1-800-330-9999.

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3: With SRN News, I'm Jason Walker. Tropical storm Bertha has strengthened in the Gulf of Mexico, moving toward the Florida Panhandle, causing a tropical storm warning, a bit of storm surge watches. Bertha is moving northwesterly at a whopping 2 miles per hour, maximum sustained winds of 50 miles per hour. Hurricane Fausto forming in the eastern Pacific, far from Mexico's Baja California Peninsula, and right now poses no threat to land. Iran has attacked a tanker in the Strait of Hormuz, forcing its crew to abandon ship. Meanwhile, the U.S. has conducted another round of airstrikes targeting Iran. Lebanon's president meets with President Trump today in Washington to conclude his trip. The goal is to bring long-term calm to Lebanon after war between Israel and Hezbollah. This is SRN News.
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0: From the Genesee Now newsroom, I'm Ken Haight.
1: Corning police report a 29-year-old man has been charged after sexually assaulting a 90-year-old woman who later died. The assault was reported July 13th at a home in Corning. Following an investigation, Jonathan Rivaldo was arrested and charged with three counts of first-degree rape, first-degree burglary, tampering with physical evidence, and second-degree intimidating a victim. He was arraigned and remanded to jail without bail. The 90-year-old woman died yesterday. Investigation remains ongoing. Additional charges are expected. Authorities are withholding the victim's identity to protect her privacy and the integrity of the investigation. New York State Electric and Gas has installed a new transformer at its Mayor substation in Dansville that doubles the facility's previous capacity, marking a key step in a broader rebuild project. The upgrade is part of a multi-phase effort to modernize the substation and strengthen the power grid. The first phase, funded through NYSEG's 2023 rate case approved by the State Public Service Commission, is expected to improve service for about 6,740 customers in Dansville and nearby areas once completed this fall. The City of Hornell has been awarded a little over $3,000 through the Fiscal Year 2025 Bulletproof Vest Partnership Program, administered by the Office of Justice Programs Bureau of Justice Assistance. Funding will assist the city with purchase of National Institute of Justice compliant body armor for members of the Hornell Police Department. The program helps jurisdictions offset the cost of protective vests, with federal reimbursement generally covering up to 50% of eligible purchases. Wednesday's Powerball jackpot will increase to an estimated $567 million as no players matched all six numbers during Monday night's drawing.
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5: 105.7 WDNY weather. Tonight stays mostly cloudy around 60 degrees with light southerly winds. Tuesday turns warmer near 82 with a slight chance of showers and thunderstorms.
9: then showers and thunderstorms developing by later in the day. Tuesday night brings showers and thunderstorms around 60. Wednesday keeps a slight chance of showers and thunderstorms near 72. Then Thursday turns sunny in the mid-70s. Currently, it's clear and 66 degrees.
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10: 72% of American women are choosing to take solo trips, and a lot of them are moms. Mom solo trips are trending like crazy. I've never been on a solo trip in my life.
11: Yeah.
10: I definitely threatened my kids when we were in Disney last week because I had just about had enough, and I said, I'm going to Africa by myself on a safari.
11: Yeah. I mean, listen, I think girls' trips and guys' trips are very, I think they're necessary. I think they're great.
10: But that's different than a solo trip.
11: Yeah, that's still a group trip.
10: Right, that's different. I've gone on girls' trips. I've never traveled by myself. If you have, where did you go? 1-800-330-9999.

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1: 72% of American women are choosing to take solo trips, and a growing number of those women are moms. Mom solo trips are on the rise, and I've never done it before, but I'm curious. If you told the kids, don't worry, dad's in charge, or you know, grandma's got you, and you took off so you could get some me time, where did you go and how was it? 1-800-330-9999. Stephanie?
2: So this last weekend, actually, I took a four-day reprieve. I got really sick and ended up in the hospital.
0: Oh, so
2: I wouldn't necessarily recommend that, but it was the most quiet and most sleep I've had in several years.
0: It's funny. Anna, over the years, has said to me at least a half a dozen times that she would like to be hospitalized when she wasn't feeling well because she feels like she could get the best nap ever.
1: Well, because I don't have to take care of the kids. Because at that point, I know this sounds crazy, Stephanie, and you know it's weird to say it out loud, somebody else is just taking care of you, and you can truly rest, and you'll be fed, and you'll be taken care of. As a mom, I get that. It's like it's a forced break.
0: Are you okay, Stephanie?
1: Right. Most importantly.
0: Totally
2: fine. It was great not having to figure out what to do for dinner for 4 days.
0: Right? I love that they're trying. Most people are dying to get out of the hospital, and you're asking, no. Can I stay another day?
1: Oh, her mom's solo trip was to the emergency room.
2: And I had my own room, so it was very easy.
1: You could watch TV. Telling you what to watch. I get it. Steph, I'm with you. Remember when I got my colonoscopy?
0: I was so excited. I was just going to say, it was your favorite nap ever. Anna and Raven, who's this?
3: This is Mary Jane.
0: Mary, tell us about your solo mom trip.
3: I've been to Iceland by myself.
0: Wow.
3: I've been to Spain by myself.
0: Uh-huh.
3: I've been on 3 cruises by myself.
0: Oh, my gosh. Where is your partner?
3: It's working.
0: Oh.
3: Watching the kids.
0: Watching the kids.
3: And
0: if you were on a cruise and I'm home watching the kids 3 times.
1: Mary Jane, you are my spirit animal. Where are you going to go next?
3: Italy by myself.
1: Oh my gosh.
0: What is he doing? What did you do in Iceland? Did you go to the volcano? Did you go down in the mountain? What did you do?
3: Went and sat in the Blue Lagoon.
0: Oh,
3: it was
0: nice.
3: Awesome.
0: Yep.
3: He doesn't like to travel, so I go by myself.
0: That's awesome.
3: I meet so many nice people. I always feel safe. I'm very careful. It's great.
1: Yeah.
3: It's like my mental health break.
1: I believe it, and everybody's saying it's good for you. Thanks, Mary Jane. Do you?
3: Do it.
0: Hey, Suzanne, did you take a mom solo trip, a girl solo trip, or are you taking one?
4: I've done a few. It's amazing. I've gone to Italy, and then I've just gone down to Florida a few times by myself just to sit at the beach and hang out.
1: That sounds amazing. Just imagine sitting on a beach lounger by the water and reading a book.
4: Exactly.
0: My mom used to be in Florida.
4: And then I went to Europe by myself because no one was interested in the things that I wanted to see. And it's just so nice because you can just get up in the morning and go, you know, explore, not have to be worried about if the other person likes it. So.
1: Did your kids care?
4: No, they didn't. They were like, you know, oh my God, have fun. I said, you go. I asked them if they wanted to come. No one's interested right now.
0: Listen, I applaud you. The whole thing about going to see what you want to see, because no matter who you travel with, there's always some compromise, even if you love that person.
1: Well, it's true.
0: There's compromise.
4: Exactly.
0: The thing I hate the most about family trips is dinner.
1: Mm.
0: Waiting for other people to be ready. Figuring out where everybody wants to go. I just want a steak. Get out of my way.
1: I just feel like as a mom, you never have, like, you always do what the kids want to do.
0: Yes.
1: Right? So you don't really get that opportunity to actually.
4: We are the ones that compromise ourselves for everyone else.
0: Yes.
4: So the time to go away is necessary so that you can continue. Like, once a year, it's good because that's what gives me the mindset to continue and just come back happier.
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1: Well, if we've learned anything from the World Cup, it's that if you're asked to take a photo with a random baby in a bathtub, say no.
0: No, oh, don't
1: just,
0: ever.
1: Don't do it. Just say no. Like, no, you know what? It doesn't seem like a good idea for my future.
0: Yeah.
1: Right?
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1: Yeah, it's coming up next.

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1: Spain, for the second time in their history, have won the World Cup.
2: So what have we learned from the World Cup final yesterday? We've learned that after Spain's 1-0 defeat over Argentina, that when you're asked to take a photo with a random baby in a bathtub, don't do it, Raven.
0: No, you should never do that.
2: You should not.
0: Especially as a grown man.
2: Right.
0: I mean, like, if you're a mother or something like that, you might be able to do better with that. But when you're a grown man, don't do that.
2: One of the craziest storylines from yesterday's game was that Lionel Messi, years ago, he's 39, he did a soccer calendar where the players took these cute photos with babies. Well, the baby in his photo was Lamine Yamal, the 19-year-old soccer prodigy playing for Spain, who yesterday, with the help of his team, handed Messi and Argentina a loss.
0: You know what? Never do that again. All right? Obviously, you cursed your team there.
2: It was so strange. Like, how?
0: I'm glad that the rest of the world enjoyed this soccer thing, you know?
2: Soccer was good.
0: You know?
2: Soccer was great. I've been saying for years this was going to be a big deal, and Raven said, nobody cares about soccer.
0: Yeah. No, listen, you know what? I watched it yesterday.
2: You want a trophy?
0: I watched it yesterday. I'm just going to say that I feel like we did a really good job with it here in America.
2: For the last decade, he has put down soccer every chance I've brought it up. But
0: it's
2: all
0: true.
2: Of a sudden now, he wants a jersey.
0: I mean, I had a good time watching it this time. I mean, I didn't watch all that much. I kind of watched like parts of like 2-3 games.
2: Cool.
0: But it seemed like people enjoyed it.
2: Yeah,
0: so that's what I liked.
2: You're certainly the person we want our news from when
0: it comes
2: to soccer.
0: Thank you.
2: The one thing that was controversial, besides the brawl that broke out when Argentina just basically started fighting Spain at the end of it, which kind of stunk.
0: Well, listen, you know, I mean, don't start out, won't be nothing.
2: Was the halftime show, because this is the first time there was a halftime show for a World Cup, and it started with Madonna.
0: Why is she doing it over like
2: she did like a
0: some of her like beat of like. Yeah, it was like, you know, Disco Inferno or something.
2: Well,
0: right?
2: that's exactly what she did. But everything was basically AI, and it was done behind the scenes. She lip-synced 13 seconds in front of the actual crowd. But the problem
0: I didn't
2: was not
0: see her.
2: That. Well, because she was the beginning.
0: Okay. Yeah, I didn't even notice that. Okay.
2: One of the highlights was the Muppets singing Seven Nation Army. That was awesome. And that was Animal on drums. Like, it was so weird what a mashup they had. Because they went to Madonna, to the Muppets.
0: And then... That was when I started watching. Was BTS. When BTS came out. And the weird, like, interludes, too, with Ted Lasso. Like, that was strange, I thought, too.
2: Ted Lasso brought out Justin Bieber when everybody was kind of amped because it was, like, a lot of power. Then all of a sudden, Justin Bieber decided to bring everybody down.
0: Right. Loving you,
2: Justin Bieber's new thing is that he just sings really sad songs by himself with a guitar.
0: It's
2: now.
0: Like going to your therapist's office and, you know, whatever. It's whatever.
2: I think the highlight was the kids singing at the end.
0: Was nice. Shakira was awesome.
2: Here's the problem. There's a lot of criticism because it was a lot stuffed in 11 minutes and 46 seconds.
0: Yes.
2: So it was trying to like keep up with what was going and it almost didn't make sense and it didn't flow and it was like they were just trying to put all these massive people in and it was
0: definitely
2: discombobulated.
0: Yeah.
2: I thought Shakira with the Uganda kids were phenomenal.
0: That was cute, yeah.
2: People kept saying like Shakira doing same old Shakira. Yeah.
0: Yeah, that's Shakira.
2: That's Shakira.
0: That's on brand.
2: That's what she does.
0: We like that.
2: The rest of it, Muppets were great. Kids were great.
0: Yeah.
2: Shakira was great.
0: Madonna,
2: everything else.
0: Yeah. We'll see you in 4 years.
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3: With SRN News, I'm Rich Thomason in Washington. Iran remains defiant.
6: 10 consecutive nights of U.S. strikes haven't forced Tehran to loosen its grip on the Strait of Hormuz, through which about a fifth of all traded crude oil and natural gas previously passed. The UK's Maritime Trade Operations Agency says it's received multiple reports of a tanker being hit by a projectile 8 nautical miles off the coast of Oman. Iran's paramilitary Revolutionary Guard claimed the attack and those on two other ships targeted in the waterway since Sunday. As fighting has intensified between the US and Iran, mediators have stepped up efforts to revive the interim peace deal signed last month.
3: The BBC's Yolande Nell. Additional 50% tariffs will be imposed on some Canadian imports. President Trump accuses the Canadians of unfairly discriminating against US products. This is SRN News.
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8: Devane County deputies arrested 57-year-old Daniel L. Beal of Edge Creek Trail in Rochester following an investigation in a reported fight domestic incident in Wayland. It's alleged Beal assaulted another person and forcibly stole money from him. It's further alleged Beal resisted lawful arrest, assaulted the deputy who was attempting to arrest him, strangled that deputy, and then attempted to run from the scene. Beal is charged with assault in the first degree, strangulation in the first degree, robbery in the second degree, assault in the third degree, resisting arrest, and obstructing governmental administration. Beal was arraigned and remanded to the Steuben County Jail in lieu of bail. The victim was transported to a local medical facility for treatment. The deputy also was transported to a local medical facility for treatment and has since been released. The ARC Chemung Schuyler was awarded a $65,000 grant to support its work with new assistive technologies. The grant was awarded by Fuse Hub, a nonprofit that supports manufacturing businesses through support from the Empire State Development Fund. The ARC was awarded the grant in connection with one of its companies, Glen Copac. Glen Copac is a food manufacturing packaging company based in Watkins Glen, specializes in bottled foods and pre-packed dry mixes. Together, the new systems utilize smart technology to make meals easier to prepare for both staff and residents. 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The market is hosted by Lima Presbyterian Church and is held at 7295 West Main Street in Lima.
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10: AP Sports, I'm Mike Hempen. Soccer fans are going wild in Madrid after Spain beat Argentina 1-0 in overtime to win the World Cup. Despite dominating the game in terms of possession and shot attempts, Spain didn't score until the second 15-minute period in OT. It's Spain's second World Cup title. Ryan Fox made a 12-foot birdie putt on the final hole for a 68 Sunday to win the British Open, his first major championship. The New York Yankees and Dodgers split a doubleheader Sunday, New York winning the second game 2-1 to prevent the Dodgers from sweeping the three-game series. The Red Sox beat Tampa Bay for their 13th straight win. The Orioles beat Houston for their 7th straight win. The Dodgers say Shohei Ohtani won't make his next scheduled start on the mound because of knee irritation. I'm Mike Hempen, AP Sports.
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13: 105.7 WDNY weather. Tonight stays mostly cloudy around 60 degrees with light southerly winds. Tuesday turns warmer near 82 with a slight chance of showers and thunderstorms. Then showers and thunderstorms developing by later in the day. Tuesday night brings showers and thunderstorms around 60. Wednesday keeps a slight chance of showers and thunderstorms near 72. Then Thursday turns sunny in the mid-70s. Currently, it's clear and 66 degrees.
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2: 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Your vacation disaster. You know, you always look forward to getting away, doing something different and fun. And then you come home and something happened that takes all your joy away.
0: Oh, yeah.
2: It's like all that relaxation and reset that you had over the last few days gone because that one thing has happened. It
0: wiped out.
2: Yeah. I had one of those moments this past weekend, and I almost wasn't sitting in this chair. It's

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1: It was Saturday night. After our flight had been delayed for the last 8 hours, I'm sitting on the floor at LAX. Dakota, my 7-year-old, is asleep on my lap. And I'm tired, and I don't know what to do. And all of a sudden, here comes the text that our flight has been canceled.
2: Nice.
1: So I say to my husband, all right, well, go to the gate people and find out when we can rebook and reschedule.
2: That's fun.
1: They come back and they say, Tuesday afternoon.
2: Good luck.
1: What? Wow. JetBlue, are you serious? You know, here's the thing about vacations. It's like you're always excited and you're always looking forward to them. And truthfully, so my daughter is a patient at the Food Allergy Institute in Long Beach, California. So we have to go out there every 10 weeks for her treatments. So it's not really necessarily a vacation, but we try to make it fun for my family every time we have to go.
2: Well, that's a smart thing to do.
1: Yep. And when they... The worst part about vacations, I would have to say, is when you come home to a disaster or when you have problems getting home, when your flights are delayed, your flights are canceled, because now you have all this unexpected planning that you have to do.
2: Well, you'd like to, you know, kind of ease back into your regular life and think that, oh, well, I'm so relaxed and I'm so recharged. And instead, you know, they've heaped something extra on your plate at that moment. And that changes the whole thing.
1: Yeah. And I feel bad because the people we checked every flight. There was no flights that were going to bring us home that night.
2: Yeah.
1: And there were no flights that were going to bring us home yesterday either. And I was panicked. And then I overheard the couple next to us that they had found an American Airlines flight that was flying about 3 hours away from where we live. And I said, you know what? Book it. Book it. I go, I'd rather we get within 3 hours of our home than where we are now.
2: I mean, why do you feel bad? It's not like you stole their seats.
1: No, I did.
2: Oh.
1: So they're on they're on the phone with
2: and they're like, wait a minute, what? There's a flight.
1: And I said to Paul, I go, okay. He was so fast on the American Airlines app. I felt so bad for that family,
2: but we took
1: the last 4 seats on that flight.
2: Well, I mean,
1: I was like, I have to go to work on Monday, and Paul's like, everybody has to go to work.
2: I was gonna say nobody in that couple had to work yesterday. You know what? We got back from a break ourselves yesterday, and listen, you know, bedtime, same thing. It's about 8, 9 o'clock around my house, and I'm sitting on the couch, and all of a sudden I heard a pop, and I thought it was just fireworks, somebody in my neighborhood doing something crazy, but the house behind my direct neighbor's house, like across the street from us, it went up in flames yesterday. Thank God everybody's okay.
1: You're right.
2: To find out after. But I mean, it was very scary, number one. And it was close proximity. There are huge chunks of ash that fell all over my house and backyard. And that's not a terrible thing, right? I mean, again, you know, for us, it was an easy situation for us. But all the bedroom windows were open.
1: Mm.
2: So we were like ready for bed. And then our master bedroom completely smoked out.
1: Yeah.
2: So we had to like move ourselves into the guest room last night with the dogs, with our clothes, all this stuff, try and fumigate the bedroom. And it just changes the entire routine. Not to mention it's a queen size bed versus a king. And I hate that mattress.
1: Oh, my husband and I sleep on a queen size bed every night.
2: Oh, no, we're rolling into each other.
1: No,
2: we're
1: like
2: bumping
1: that.
2: Each other. Not fun.
1: I like that. You know, it's funny. Whenever you come home and there's a vacation disaster, you come home to it. It's like it ruins everything. And I think everybody's got that story. That story of what went wrong when on the way home or when you got home from vacation. 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
1: your vacation disaster. It's like the worst when you're so excited to go away. You have a great trip and then you come home to a disaster. Something happened at the house. My flight got canceled on Saturday. JetBlue didn't want to fly me home till Tuesday. I was like, are you serious right now?
2: For your own safety, ma'am.
1: Oh, my God.
2: For your own safety.
1: It was frantic to get my family home yesterday. It was 36 hours of travel. How about that?
2: I'll never forget. I had a friend when we were growing up. His family would never go on vacation. One of those, an Italian family, they would never go on vacation, always working. And they went to Italy. So they were gone one time for 3-4 weeks. They came back and their laundry, which was on the second floor of a 4-story condo, burst.
1: Yeah, no.
2: And it destroyed the entire house.
1: No, I had that happen to me. It didn't destroy the whole house. We were in Mexico on vacation. Hayden was little. I think she was like 2 or 3 years old.
2: Yeah.
1: And we came home. We walked in the front door. I said, "What's that smell?" Because you know it's a smell.
2: Yeah.
1: Right.
2: Well, I mean, something's off. Right.
1: We lived in a condo. The second floor, the washing machine had, I guess it exploded. I don't know what happened.
2: Yeah.
1: And it was coming through our dining room, like the ceiling.
2: Yeah.
1: It was coming through.
2: That's what happened when
1: there's
2: a drop through.
1: Well, this one didn't. It didn't drop through, but it was a huge hole.
2: Did.
1: It was like halfway through. I was like,
2: no.
1: I was like, well, this stinks. Now what are we going to do?
2: Don't walk underneath it.
1: No, no. So I did what any logical adult would do. I called my dad.
2: Yeah.
1: I was like, Dad.
2: Close the door, walk back out.
1: What was your vacation disaster? 1-800-330-9999. You came home and you were like, oh, no.

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3: SRN News, I'm Rich Thomason in Washington. On orders from President Trump, additional 50% tariffs will be imposed on some Canadian imports. The president accusing the Canadians of unfairly discriminating against American autos, alcohol, and dairy products. Iran remains defiant, attacking a tanker in the Strait of Hormuz, forcing its crew to abandon ship. The U.S. conducted yet another round of airstrikes on Iranian targets. Later today, Lebanon's president will meet with President Trump at meeting at the White House. Former U.S. Army soldier is under arrest in New York City, accused of starting a fire and firing a pellet gun outside a lower Manhattan federal building. And Senator Darlene Graham announcing that she is running for a full term in her late brother Lindsey Graham's Senate seat. On Wall Street, Dow futures 171 points higher. NASDAQ futures up almost 400 points. More details at srnnews.com.
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6: Corning police report a 29-year-old man has been charged after sexually assaulting a 90-year-old woman who later died. The assault was reported July 13th at a home in Corning. Following an investigation, Jonathan Rivaldo was arrested and charged with three counts of first-degree rape, first-degree burglary, tampering with physical evidence, and second-degree intimidating a victim. He was arraigned and remanded to jail without bail. The 90-year-old woman died yesterday. Investigation remains ongoing. Additional charges are expected. Authorities are withholding the victim's identity to protect her privacy and the integrity of the investigation. New York State Electric and Gas has installed a new transformer at its Mayor substation in Dansville that doubles the facility's previous capacity, marking a key step in a broader rebuild project. The upgrade is part of a multi-phase effort to modernize the substation and strengthen the power grid. The first phase, funded through NYSEG's 2023 rate case approved by the State Public Service Commission, is expected to improve service for about 6,740 customers in Dansville and nearby areas once completed this fall. The City of Hornell has been awarded a little over $3,000 through the Fiscal Year 2025 Bulletproof Vest Partnership Program, administered by the Office of Justice Programs Bureau of Justice Assistance. Funding will assist the city with purchase of National Institute of Justice compliant body armor for members of the Hornell Police Department. The program helps jurisdictions offset the cost of protective vests, with federal reimbursement generally covering up to 50% of eligible purchases. Wednesday's Powerball jackpot will increase to an estimated $567 million, as no players matched all six numbers during Monday night's drawing.
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10: 105.7 WDNY weather. Tonight stays mostly cloudy around 60 degrees with light southerly winds. Tuesday turns warmer near 82 with a slight chance of showers and thunderstorms, then showers and thunderstorms developing by later in the day. Tuesday night brings showers and thunderstorms around 60. Wednesday keeps a slight chance of showers and thunderstorms near 72. Then Thursday turns sunny in the mid-70s. Currently, it's clear and 66 degrees. It's 7:07.
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15: You know when you walk into your house after you get back from vacation and it has that smell? You're like, wait a minute.
13: Something's wrong here.
15: Is there something wrong, or is this what we smell like and we just don't realize
13: time.
15: It? All the time, like our house stinks, you don't even know, right?
13: Yeah. Either way, there's a problem.
15: Right, exactly. I had that smell when I walked into my home late last night. Like, we had been gone for a few days and it had that musty, gross smell. And then what it turned out was that I had left a whole bunch of fruit on the counter. So there was also fruit flies. That was exciting.
13: Gross.
15: In the grand scheme of things, not a bad thing to come home to from vacation. The 36-hour flight delay and having to be rebooked, that was a problem. Yep. But there's vacation disasters that you have to deal with all the time. You know, like when you get home from vacation and you're still on that high of being happy and being
13: I'm relaxed.
15: Great.
13: I'm good. Look, I'm going to be so much more complete this week. And then wait a minute.
15: And then there's a disaster.
13: Something for you to deal with here that puts you not only just not ahead, now you're behind again.
15: Right. What was yours? 1-800-330-0101.

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1: They said, ma'am, we can't get you on another flight for 3 days. And I was like, no.
0: Yeah, right at that moment, you want a volcano at that counter, but you realize that's not going to help you.
1: Right. You know, your vacation disaster, it's either something that happened on the way home that completely ruined your trip, or when you walked in the door, something bad happened. What happened to you? 1-800-330-9999. Nina.
2: Yeah, it was when my puppy was like about a year old at this point. And we had hired a dog sitter to come over twice a day, walk her, feed her, all of that. But she just destroyed the entire apartment. Anything that was within her reach was chewed on or pulled apart. It was an absolute disaster. Apparently, the dog sitter just thought we lived in that state of disarray.
1: Gosh, there is nothing I can't stand more than leaving Lila behind when we go on vacation, my rescue dog, because she has so much anxiety.
0: Right.
1: So it's, you know,
0: all these little things.
1: She went through a period where she just ate all the trim and the baseboards in my house. I thought my husband was going to lose his mind.
0: Barkley did that one time. We put him in a bathroom one time when he was a puppy. He was very tiny. It was a big bathroom. Don't look at me like I made him a prisoner. We went out for 3 hours. We came back. He had ate half the trim.
1: Yeah.
0: Never put him in a room again after that.
1: Yep.
0: And he never, it didn't become a problem. But, I mean, our dogs, same thing. They have all these little things, these little nuances, these little needs, and they're high anxiety dogs. And one's got medical issues. The list, the paperwork to go away for a night, it's like 4 pages.
1: Right.
0: It's a lot to put on somebody.
1: You never know what your pets are going to do when you're not home.
0: That's true.
1: For sure. Jason, you came home from vacation and it was a disaster. What happened?
3: Came home and found the freezer door had been left cracked open.
0: Oh. I have this in the garage fridge. It's a drawer on the bottom of the freezer. And if it's not closed the right way, you'll get an ice line there. So you can't tell when you're looking at it. You can't tell whatsoever. And if you're not like paying attention to the fact that the fridge is just constantly running, you won't know. So what happens is it just keeps working, trying to bring itself down to cold temperature. And it will, but the whole thing freezes up.
1: Mm.
0: So then you got to defrost the whole fridge, let it out. It's a mess.
1: Did you lose everything in the freezer?
3: So yeah, I lost my my home roasted family ham. Mm.
0: Bye.
1: Rest in peace, ham.
0: Yep.
1: Yeah.
0: If it's me, I walk in, there's a couple items where I'm just like, are you sure? This one, I feel like we could still.
1: Oh, there's so many times where I'm like, this seems fine.
0: Right.
1: I'm like, this is, it's only been like 48 hours.
0: Yeah.
1: It's
0: only been off for 2 days. It was probably cold the first 24 of that.
1: That steak, I probably spent $20 on it. No way.
0: Right.
1: You're going to eat it tonight.
0: Right. Fire up the grill.
1: Kiara, how about you? Came home from vacation. It was a disaster.
4: Okay, so this was a person. My ex was passed out on my couch with empty beer cans everywhere. He tried to cook. It was just a mess. And it was my fault. I forgot to change the door code. He was trying to explain. He missed me and all of that stuff. But my house was a wreck. Like, why are you trying to cook in my house?
0: Yeah, let's call the police.
1: And what's he doing in your house?
0: Yeah.
1: Like, that's terrifying. You walk in your door, you don't expect to see anybody, and you're your deadbeat ex on your couch.
0: Yeah.
4: Exactly.
0: So some of those things you got to see before it happens,
1: oh.
0: Right?
4: So, yeah, I got a ring.
0: All right, I hope we're thinking about dating a different type of individual since then. I think that's, you know, a good choice,
4: absolutely.
0: Right? Yeah.
4: Absolutely. Yeah, I'm getting a ring cam, too.
1: Ring cam's a good idea. Also, change locks. I hope you did that.
4: Yeah.
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18: Here we go with some crucial motivation. You know, I love this stuff. These are great tips from Steve Magnus, performance scientist and author of Peak Performance. First, he says, do something, anything. Magnus says motivation comes after you start something, so set things up so the barrier to starting is low. Like if you want a new job, just log on to LinkedIn and look around. Or put your running shoes by the door. Your brain will see running or applying for jobs as easier decisions. And then set micro goals. Motivation dies when the workload seems too heavy or the reward seems too far off, so make micro goals to keep your drive high. You're more likely to stick with a goal if you earn immediate rewards for smaller steps. And then stop short. Avoid burning yourself out by occasionally stopping short of your goal for the day. Run 1 mile today instead of three. You'll maintain sustainable energy to keep going tomorrow. I'm John Tesh with today's Intelligence for Your Life Minute.
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1: How'd your weekend go? 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Were you sad? Were you glad? Raven, I have this one little guy in my mind, and I can't stop thinking about him and his flippers.
0: What?
1: Yeah, and it makes me very sad. All right, so how was your weekend? 1-800-330-9999, and I'll tell you about a seal that broke my heart. It's coming up next.

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1: Were you mad, sad, or glad this weekend? Were you mad, sad, or glad this weekend?
2: Oh, summer weekends, they hit different. Were you mad, sad, or glad this weekend? You can always call and share your story at 1-800-330-9999. Raven, producer Sophia, producer Justin, I was all three, but I would like to focus on being sad and also, which led to glad. There was a seal.
3: You know, I'm just going to point out that typically you don't let me go two ways. All right, so this better be good.
2: There was a seal.
3: Okay.
2: And a seal that had come up on a boat ramp. I was visiting Catalina Island and with my family this past weekend. And the seal, I was thought, was like performing tricks for a crowd. There was, and I was like, oh, my God, there's a seal.
3: Look at how wonderful.
2: And then I realized that the seal was injured. Paul, my husband, was like, Anna, stop taking photos. Because all of a sudden, he had seen what the seal looked like from behind. And it must have been like a boat strike.
3: Oh.
2: And my heart, like, I couldn't breathe. And then, you know, they called the police and then the marine people were coming to rehabilitate and take the seal. And like, I can't stop thinking about that seal.
3: Yeah.
2: Like, I'm like, what? And the people that take care of these animals when they're injured and they take them and they take them to these special centers and whatever they do, they're saints. So I'm glad that they exist. But I was really sad about the whole seal situation. And the fact that the seal knew to come up on the boat ramp to get help. Like, it traumatized me.
3: It's amazing how animals do that. I've actually had a bunch of seal videos in my feed lately of them doing and them being, they're running on a beach and they're being, like, chased by people that are trying to help them because they're caught up in nets and whatnot. And at that moment, you're thinking to yourself, why do we need boats anyway? Why do boats have to run into seals and whales and all that? It's wrong.
2: Yeah, I was sad. But I'm glad that people exist that take care of animals like this. So thank you. All right. Raven, nice. Mad, sad, or glad this weekend?
3: I'm mad at Canada. All right. Enough with the fires already. I mean, I know you probably can't help it. And, you know, I hope we're doing something to help somewhere. But enough with the smoke. I heard a meteorologist use the term smoke season. I'm not here for this happening every single year. This is a big problem, right? Wherever this fire is, let's put it out. All right, let's put those fires out, Canada.
2: Right.
3: Because I'm upset with this.
2: Climate change. Sophia, mad, sad, or glad this weekend?
4: Well. Glad. I mean, eventful weekend, but what is sticking out to me the most is my farmer's market bread. Now, I have been waiting a whole year for the farmer's market to come back so that I could get my olive bread. And it's been open for 2 months now, and they've been out of stock every single time I go. This weekend, I got it, you guys.
3: Oh, my gosh.
4: It was so amazing. I missed it so much.
3: How much bread can you buy? Do they put you on a limit or whatever? Can you buy it all up?
4: It's so popular that they do put me on a limit.
3: That's it.
4: Not just me. Everybody.
2: Yeah, two loaves. They're like, oh, no. Here comes producer Sophia. Yeah. Only four loaves
3: for her. Stop her. Yeah.
2: Justin, mad, sad, or glad this weekend?
5: Glad. Glad. I saw one of my absolute favorite artists in a sold-out show, high energy, fantastic show, one of my favorites, top five show. The only downside was I went onto a site that shows the set list for everything that he played because there was no phones, no nothing, so I couldn't just like type it as I was going, so I couldn't rely on my memory. And I looked up the show previous that he had played, got such a wide catalog, so just a completely different set list. I'm going, oh, I missed that song because he played that the other place, and oh, that one. But there's no complaints because it was all amazing. But I'm like, oh.
3: I always think that's really bold when an artist just doesn't play the hits. They're just like, I'm going to come out here and play whatever. And the song was not lacking for the loss of those hits.
2: It's always fascinating to me because I look up set lists, too. I want to know exactly what I'm looking forward to.
3: I don't do that.
2: I do it because I want to know when I can leave to get to the parking lot to beat the traffic.
3: Oh, no.
2: Which is an old lady thing to do.
3: Oh.
2: It is. All right. Mad, sad, or glad this weekend. 1-800-330-9999.
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10: With SRN News, I'm Rich Thomason in Washington. U.S. trade dispute with Canada is heating up. President Trump announcing plans for 50% tariffs on some Canadian goods.
11: These are really sweeping tariffs imposed by the United States against certain items imported from Canada. Donald Trump says this is a retaliation for what he called unequal treatment of U.S. cars, dairy, and alcohol. But certain items that are exported from Canada will be exempt from this list, and they include energy, potash, critical minerals, and fish. Now, these new tariffs are going to be delayed, and I think this is significant, by 30 days. So it does allow for some negotiation.
10: The BBC's Peter Bowes. On Wall Street, Dow futures up 234 points. NASDAQ futures almost 400 points higher. This is SRN News.
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13: Devane County deputies arrested 57-year-old Daniel L. Beal of Edge Creek Trail in Rochester following an investigation into a reported fight domestic incident in Wayland. It's alleged Beal assaulted another person and forcibly stole money from him. It's further alleged Beal resisted lawful arrest, assaulted the deputy who was attempting to arrest him, strangled that deputy, and then attempted to run from the scene. Beal is charged with assault in the first degree, strangulation in the first degree, robbery in the second degree, assault in the third degree, resisting arrest, and obstructing governmental administration. Beal was arraigned and remanded to the Steuben County Jail in lieu of bail. The victim was transported to a local medical facility for treatment. The deputy also was transported to a local medical facility for treatment and has since been released. The ARC Chemung Skyler was awarded a $65,000 grant to support its work with new assistive technologies. The grant was awarded by Fuse Hub, a nonprofit that supports manufacturing businesses through support from the Empire State Development Fund. The ARC was awarded the grant in connection with one of its companies, Glen Copac. Glen Copac is a food manufacturing packaging company based in Watkins Glen, specializes in bottled foods and pre-packed dry mixes. 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
15: 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I'm Frank Williams reporting for WDNY and WDXT Sports. Well, Game 1 of the Western Division Championship Series unfolded at Houghton University on Monday night, where a pair of Genesee hurlers held Dansville to just 4 hits on the evening as the Rapids whitewashed the Gliders by a final score of 5-0 to take a 1-game lead in the best-of-3 series. The home team proved to be very opportunistic throughout the night, which aided the Rapids' cause as Dansville would strand 10 base runners in the ballgame. A pair of Gliders rallies were short-circuited on double play balls, which could have reversed the momentum of the game. Lefty Jason Schmier recorded the win with 6 2/3 innings of shutout work, allowing 3 hits. He struck out 8 and walked 6. Cal Atkinson pitched 2 1/3 innings of scoreless relief, yielding 1 hit. He struck out 3 and walked 2. Micah DeLuca led Genesee's offense with a pair of doubles and an RBI and a run scored. Gage Wheaton, Danny Wallington, and Aiden Robinson had 2 hits apiece. Alex Bales had a 2-run double in the victory as well. Dansville saw Zachary Shook absorb the loss, working 3 1/3 innings, giving up 4 runs on 5 hits while fanning 4 and walking 1. Marcus Thomas pitched 3 1/3 innings in relief, giving up 1 run on 4 hits. He struck out 5 and walked 3. JT Griswold hurled a shutout inning with 1 strikeout. For Dansville. The Gliders offense saw Derek Babineau go 2 for 4, while Ethan Loop and Sean Louie had the other 2 hits. Well, Dansville's back is against the wall as they must win game two this afternoon at 1 p.m. in order to force a final and deciding game three afterwards. Genesee can wrap up the West with a win in the first game. Over in the East, Cheryl surprised Syracuse by a score of 5-4 as that series shifts to Onondaga Community College this afternoon at 4:30 for their potential doubleheader. Be sure to tune in. We'll have live action of today's games on WDNY live from Babcock Park starting at 1 o'clock on 105.7 WDNY. 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I'm Frank Williams reporting for WDNY and WDXT Sports.
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28: 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Like,

0: Tuesday night brings showers and thunderstorms around 60. Wednesday keeps a slight chance of showers and thunderstorms near 72. Then Thursday turns sunny in the mid-70s. Currently, it's clear and 66 degrees.
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4: 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Maya and Sean. Maya, what's going on?
5: So my brother-in-law is going through a divorce because he cheated on his wife, and he's asking to stay with us for a few months while he figures out whatever's going to happen with his marriage and his kids. But he destroyed his family, and now he's trying to figure out like where he's going to stay on his own. So he can't stay with us. I mean, he need to go stay with the adulterer he cheated with. Don't bring that homewrecker energy over here, because I can't believe he did that to my sister-in-law. She didn't deserve any of that. And my husband keeps saying that that's his brother and their blood, and we should just let him stay because people make mistakes. But cheating is a decision. That is not a mistake.
0: Yeah, divorces that involve infidelity, they're complicated. There's no question about it. What's your side of this, Sean?
6: I'm not saying what my brother did was okay, because it wasn't. He made a huge mistake. A lot of people got hurt, but he's still my brother. I don't think helping him out for a little bit means like I'm excusing what he did. To me, it just means I'm not turning my back on him when his life is falling apart.
0: Wow.
6: I get why she feels for my sister-in-law, and honestly, I do too, but...
4: Do they have kids?
5: Yeah.
6: Sorry? Yes.
0: That complicates things. Do you guys have kids?
5: Yes, we do.
4: There's something to be said that when you make a decision like that and you are destroying your family, then you have to deal with the repercussion that comes along with it. But I know what you're going to say. Blood is thicker than water and everybody makes mistakes. I see both sides of this. I don't know what's the right answer.
0: Yeah. I think that no crime... A situation like this, right? This is all emotional turmoil, and it's terrible. It's definitely has repercussions, but no crime is a permanent sentence. That's the way I look at it. Everybody has a right at a second chance or to rebuild their life. On the other hand, you've got kids involved. If your kids are of a certain age, they're not oblivious to this stuff. And, of course, cousins are going to talk to each other. It complicates things, and at that point, I think maybe some distance does make sense.
4: If this was your family and your brother came and said, can I come stay with you while I figure this all out? Would you let him, knowing that it's his fault? It's all happening in the first place?
0: I think I can guess what my spouse's input would be.
4: Right.
0: In that same situation. One last question I have here. Is your brother financially, is he in ruins? Or, I mean, he could afford to have his own spot or to go back to this other person, but he's just, for whatever reason, that's not the choice he's making.
6: Yeah, I mean, maybe he can eventually go back or find a place. I'm just saying, while everything is blowing up, I don't think it's crazy for him to lean on family for a little bit.
0: Well, he could ask you, which he did, and we can ask them.
4: Yep. Whose side are you on? 1-800-330-9999. It's a Couples Court.
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17: With SRN News, I'm Rich Thomason in Washington. The sound of warning sirens piercing the air in Bahrain as Iran continues to lash out at its neighbors, targeting those countries with missiles as hostilities with the U.S. intensify. For a 10th straight night, American forces and the Iranians have traded fire. U.S. trade dispute with Canada is heating up. President Trump announcing plans for 50% tariffs on certain Canadian goods. Tropical storm warning has been posted, extending from the Florida-Alabama line to Louisiana. Comes as Tropical Storm Bertha continues building strength out in the Gulf of America. Meanwhile, in the eastern Pacific, Hurricane Fausto has formed far from Mexico's Baja California Peninsula, and right now it's posing no threat to any land masses. On Wall Street, Dow futures 163 points higher. The NASDAQ futures are up 352. More details, srnnews.com.
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20: Corning police report a 29-year-old man has been charged after sexually assaulting a 90-year-old woman who later died. The assault was reported July 13th at a home in Corning. Following an investigation, Jonathan Rivaldo was arrested and charged with three counts of first-degree rape, first-degree burglary, tampering with physical evidence, and second-degree intimidating a victim. He was arraigned and remanded to jail without bail. The 90-year-old woman died yesterday. Investigation remains ongoing. Additional charges are expected. Authorities are withholding the victim's identity to protect her privacy and the integrity of the investigation. New York State Electric and Gas has installed a new transformer at its Mayor substation in Dansville that doubles the facility's previous capacity, marking a key step in a broader rebuild project. The upgrade is part of a multi-phase effort to modernize the substation and strengthen the power grid. The first phase, funded through NYSEG's 2023 rate case approved by the State Public Service Commission, is expected to improve service for about 6,740 customers in Dansville and nearby areas once completed this fall. The City of Hornell has been awarded a little over $3,000 through the Fiscal Year 2025 Bulletproof Vest Partnership Program, administered by the Office of Justice Programs Bureau of Justice Assistance. Funding will assist the city with purchase of National Institute of Justice compliant body armor for members of the Hornell Police Department. The program helps jurisdictions offset the cost of protective vests, with federal reimbursement generally covering up to 50% of eligible purchases. Wednesday's Powerball jackpot will increase to an estimated $567 million as no players matched all six numbers during Monday night's drawing.
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27: 105.7 WDNY weather. Tonight stays mostly cloudy around 60 degrees with light southerly winds. Tuesday turns warmer near 82 with a slight chance of showers and thunderstorms, then showers and thunderstorms developing by later in the day. Tuesday night brings showers and thunderstorms around 60. Wednesday keeps a slight chance of showers and thunderstorms near 72. Then Thursday turns sunny in the mid-70s. Currently, it's clear and 66 degrees.
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4: It's almost predictable, some of the things that'll happen while you're on vacation. 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
1: The NN Raven Vacation Bingo Card. What should go on it? 1-800-330-9999. 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But first, the obvious. We need your help filling it out.
0: Yeah.
1: Yeah.
0: I mean, these aren't incredibly rare things or else there'd be no fun in playing the game, right? These are things that, you know, they're likely to happen.
1: Yeah.
0: Depending on where you are and where you're going.
1: Now you can print it out and take it with you.
0: Mm-hmm.
1: Raven, producer Sophia, producer Justin, we're trying to figure out what should go on the card. Raven, you got one?
0: Well, I will just say this. As the husband or dad figure or whatever, depending on the vacation that we're taking, paying exorbitant charges, no matter what, that were not like something you conceived that would be there. Like resort fees, even though you're never there. Like, mm-hmm. Or like, you know, like when you go to the parks, you have to buy all the lightning passes and all that stuff, too. It's like taking an extra person.
1: So extra fees.
0: Yeah.
1: Extra fees.
0: There are going to be a whole lot of fees.
1: Extra fees.
0: For you just doing regular stuff that you would be doing anyways.
1: Sophia, what do you think should go on the bingo card?
2: I think getting sick or injured at some point during the trip. I feel like I always end up sick.
0: Yeah.
2: 2 years ago, I ended up in vacation hospital, so
1: yes.
2: That wasn't fun. It's
0: wow.
2: Like the airplane, you know, just moving to a different location. It's bound to happen.
1: Beth Ann wrote on our Facebook page at Ann on Raven, the walk-in clinic visit.
2: Yep.
1: Yeah,
2: exactly.
1: Gross.
2: Exactly
1: what it is. It's like when that person gets sick, always somebody that's got to get sick.
0: My wife, bug bites. I don't know what it is. Wherever we go, we're always suspicious of the bugs that are out there.
1: Mm.
0: And just she's always got bug bites, and I have none. None. For whatever reason. I don't know why.
1: All right, Justin, you got an idea for this bingo card?
3: I typically run into someone I know,
1: yes.
3: No matter where I am. I bump into someone in the most random places, and it's just this weird coincidence.
1: It's always so strange when that happens, when you run into somebody from work, or you run somebody you haven't seen in a while, and you're like, hey, what are you doing here?
0: Yeah.
1: What are you doing here? You know?
0: It's that strange moment where you're way excited, and then after you're kind of like, I hope I don't run into them again.
1: Yeah.
0: Because you're still on vacation. You want a little bit of separation, right?
1: It's always awkward because it's like when I'm away, I want to be unknown to anybody.
0: Right.
1: You know?
0: Right. And
1: yeah.
0: Then somebody, you see somebody, they're like, well, what are you and your family doing later? Avoiding you.
3: Yeah. Should we extend the invitation to go get lunch?
0: No.
3: No.
0: We're going the opposite direction.
1: What my husband does, and is definitely going on the bingo card, is forgetting his sunglasses. He forgets his sunglasses every time we go somewhere. And this time, I always bring two pairs because I have my regular pair, then I have a backup pair because I cannot survive without my sunglasses for some reason.
0: Yeah.
1: And I gave him my good pair because they could really go either way for men or women. And you know what he had? Do you know what he had the nerve to do? He took my sunglasses, my good sunglasses, and when he would take them off, he would put them on top of his baseball cap, stretching them out on his giant head. I took them away from him. So, what's going on?
0: Also, not a cool look on top of the baseball cap. What's going on there, Paul?
1: I was appalled. I was appalled that you would ruin my Ray-Bans like doing that.
0: No.
1: All right, we need your help. Let's see. I'm looking on our Facebook page. Lost luggage. Lost luggage is a terrible one. Yes. Nobody wants to deal with that.
0: It's never happened to me completely.
1: Neither.
0: I'm
1: going to knock on wood.
0: Yeah.
1: Crazy?
0: Right,
1: saying that out loud?
0: Never happened to me.
1: Yeah, let's see. Wendy wrote flight delayed, or what happened to me this past weekend, flight canceled. That's a good one. That should be one. Yeah, flight canceled or flight delayed. Yeah. All right, we need your help. What do you think should go on the Ann on Raven vacation bingo card so you can print it out and take it with you and play with your family? 1-800-330-9999.
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1: 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The Anna and Raven Vacation Bingo Card. We decided that there's so many things that happen to so many when you're traveling on vacation that we would create a bingo card that you could print it out at annaandraven.com or on our social media pages at Anna and Raven, and you could take it with you. Hold on. I just saw one that made me giggle on our Facebook page. Audrey said, you laugh so hard, you pee a little. But you know, like when there's that one, when you get like the giggles on vacation, like something happens that makes you laugh so hard.
0: Yeah, I don't typically urinate on myself at that point.
1: That's because you're a guy. That's like true. For girls, if you've had kids, like that kind of happens.
0: I would say on vacation, the amount of times that I run into wildlife is high. Yeah, it's like some strange animal that I never see around me or where I'm from. And I'm like, okay, don't go near the bushes anymore, kids.
1: Strange animal encounters always happens on vacation. That should definitely go on the bingo card, too. All right, what do you think should go on the bingo card? 1-800-330-9999.

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1: There are some things that always happen when you go on vacation, no matter what. And we've decided so much so that we're going to create the Anna and Raven Vacation Bingo Card. Well, you can print it out. We're going to put it up on our website at annaandraven.com, on all our social media. And then when you travel with your family, wherever you're going, or your girls' trip, take it with you and see if you can get five in a row. Raven, producer Sophia, producer Justin, I'm looking at our social media at Anna and Raven on our text line. Rhonda wrote throwing up in the bushes. I think we could probably leave that off the bingo card, guys. What do you think?
0: Happened with my wife one year. We were ziplining. She was sick all day. Montezuma's revenge, as they call it. I'll tell you one that happens with my family all the time is we know we're going to be 40 minutes late to the airport. Somebody forgets something, somebody wakes up late or whatever. It's always that we're running into the terminal when we're getting there.
1: Jeremy wrote drunks fighting. I think we could also leave that off the list. I mean, this would be nice things or interesting things that happen on your vacation that go on the vacation card.
0: It's more interesting as long as you're not one of those drunks, right. But
1: Alex wrote, get a free upgrade. How come I never get an upgrade? When I hear stories about people that get that, I'm always like, why can't that be me? Yeah.
2: Mm-hmm. How about weather changing your plans, whether it's for good or for bad?
1: Right. When it rains the entire trip.
2: You want to go outside.
1: 1-800-330-9999. Wish to go on the Anna and Raven Vacation Bingo Card.
3: It should be someone forgetting their toothbrush.
1: Always. Yep. Absolutely. Good one.
0: I feel like that's an easy one, though. You know, you go down to the hotel, you solve it. It's you know, quickly wrapped up.
1: True. But it always happens.
0: That's true.
1: It belongs on a bingo card.
0: That's true.
1: Yep. Gary, how about you? What goes on our vacation bingo card?
4: I want to be something exciting. So the first, like, see a celebrity came through, but then also, like, win a dance contest. Something to, like, get you out there, you know?
1: Those are two great things. Limbo contest and see a celebrity. Those are two things that belong on a vacation bingo card.
0: Not bad choices.
1: Yeah. Good ones.
0: Well done. Vicky, what should we put on our vacation bingo card?
5: Oh, God. Sun poisoning. Bad sun poisoning. Sunburn.
1: Mm-hmm. Absolutely.
0: And it's the first day.
1: Yep.
0: Most of the time.
5: First day.
0: Yeah. You hit, you touch down. You're like, oh, I'm having the best time of my life. 24 hours later, you can't move.
1: And you're embarrassed when you're that person, when you're the lobster person.
0: Oh, yeah.
1: Yeah.
0: Yeah. You got to go into the side of the gift store and buy that $75, like, SPF
1: aloe.
0: Shirt.
1: Yeah. And the aloe to go along with it.
0: Oh, yeah.
1: You take a milk bath. All right, Tim, how about you? What's going on our vacation bingo card?
6: Get into a conversation with a stranger. I was just in Italy, and I met this guy from India who had traveled on an 18-hour flight to get there. And I'm American. He's Indian. Neither of us are in where we're from in Italy. And it was just such a great time to get to know someone who I'll never see again.
1: We'll call that befriend a stranger.
0: Yeah.
1: Befriend a stranger. That's a good one.
0: Yeah. You know, the thing about the stranger friend, though, is it's good if it clicks. If not, they're just totally seeking you out and trying to talk to you. And you're like, get away from me, stage five clinger.
1: Mm-hmm.
0: And you know that they're there the same amount of time as you.
1: We made friends on our honeymoon years ago. And like, we did everything together on our honeymoon.
0: Mm-hmm.
1: And then we left and we never spoke again.
0: Never.
1: Where are those people?
0: Yeah.
1: What happened to them?
0: Yeah, exchanged Facebook, everything, didn't even take their like. Nope, no. See you later.
1: If you want to add to the Anna and Raven Vacation Bingo Card, you can head to our Facebook page at Anna and Raven, make your suggestion there, or always just call us at 1-800-330-9999. We'll post it up on our website later on.
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9: It is 10 nights and counting for the stepped-up U.S. assault on Iran. Tropical storm Bertha is bulking up out in the Gulf of America. National Hurricane Center's Philippe Pappin warns people along the Gulf Coast, keep an eye on the storm and stay out of the water.
11: We do have tropical storm watches and warnings in effect for portions of the Florida Panhandle, coastal Alabama, Mississippi, and then also the Louisiana coastline. And in fact, the city of New Orleans, the metro area, is currently under a tropical storm watch.
9: Bertha expected to sweep ashore, moving inland along coastal Louisiana tomorrow evening into Thursday morning. President Trump says a sharp tariffs plan for many Canadian imports are retaliation for Canada discriminating against American imports. On Wall Street, the Dow futures are up 152 points. NASDAQ futures ahead 389. This is SRN News.
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13: Devane County deputies arrested 57-year-old Daniel L. Beal of Edge Creek Trail in Rochester following an investigation into a reported fight domestic incident in Wayland. It's alleged Beal assaulted another person and forcibly stole money from him. It's further alleged Beal resisted lawful arrest, assaulted the deputy who was attempting to arrest him, strangled that deputy, and then attempted to run from the scene. Beal is charged with assault in the first degree, strangulation in the first degree, robbery in the second degree, assault in the third degree, resisting arrest, and obstructing governmental administration. Beal was arraigned and remanded to the Steuben County Jail in lieu of bail. The victim was transported to a local medical facility for treatment. The deputy also was transported to a local medical facility for treatment and has since been released. The ARC Chemung Skyler was awarded a $65,000 grant to support its work with new assistive technologies. The grant was awarded by FuseHub, a nonprofit that supports manufacturing businesses through support from the Empire State Development Fund. The ARC was awarded the grant in connection with one of its companies, Glenn Kopak. Glenn Kopak is a food manufacturing packaging company based in Watkins Glen, specializes in bottled foods and pre-packed dry mixes. 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
14: With the Wall Street Business Report, I'm Bill Alexander. U.S. gasoline prices jumped to an average $4 a gallon again on Monday as the U.S. and Iran launched more attacks. The average price a year ago was $3.14 a gallon. A federal judge on Monday ordered Paramount and Warner Brothers Discovery to halt their $81 billion merger, allowing states that are challenging the deal more time to see their case through the court. JetBlue Airways has won Spirit Airlines slots at New York's LaGuardia Airport and is looking to move back into the failed budget carrier's old home less than 3 months after the discounter collapsed in the biggest U.S. airline failure in decades. Domino's Pizza recorded second quarter results that exceeded revenue expectations, while the company's shares climbed 4.7% in pre-market trading following the release. During the quarter, Domino's expanded its global footprint by a net 209 stores, including 26 new locations in the United States and 183 internationally. For the Wall Street Business Report, I'm Bill Alexander in Washington.
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17: 105.7 WDNY weather. Tonight stays mostly cloudy around 60 degrees with light southerly winds. Tuesday turns warmer near 82 with a slight chance of showers and thunderstorms, then showers and thunderstorms developing by later in the day. Tuesday night brings showers and thunderstorms around 60. Wednesday keeps a slight chance of showers and thunderstorms near 72. Then Thursday turns sunny in the mid-70s. Currently, it's clear and 66 degrees.
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1: Can't beat Raven.
2: $300 is a jackpot for today's Can't Beat Raven. Hey, Chris, how are you?
3: Good, how are you?
2: Good, are you feeling confident today?
3: I think so, yeah. I think I can do this.
2: Let's do it. Can you please ask Raven to leave the room?
3: Raven, please leave the room.
0: You got it. Good luck, Chris. $300.
3: Thank you.
2: All right, Chris, here's how it works. Raven is walking out of here. We got to wait for that big old studio door to close, and then he won't be able to hear us. Okay. I'm going to ask you these five pop culture questions. You have three seconds to answer each one. I'll bring them back in. Ask them the same questions. Whoever gets the most right wins. Ties go to Raven, okay?
3: Great. Thank you.
2: Okay, don't forget. If you're not sure, just guess, because 3 seconds goes fast, okay?
3: Oh, yeah.
2: All right, let's do it. Spain beat Argentina 1-0 to win the World Cup yesterday. They won $50 million for the victory. What city is the capital of Spain?
3: Oh my gosh.
2: That's
3: messy.
2: Number two, Squid Game Season 2 is the most watched series on Netflix in the last 4 years. What country is Squid Game set in?
3: Korea.
2: Number three, Jelly Roll and Bunny EXO's divorce has been finalized, and they've split their assets, and he's given her a one-time lump payment. What is Jelly Roll's real first name?
3: John.
2: Number four, Darius Rucker says he might retire in 2 years, but before he'd do that, he'd do one more Hootie and the Blowfish tour. Which song features the lyric, "I'm such a baby, yeah, the dolphins make me cry"?
3: I know it, but it's been a long time.
2: Number five, Matt Damon was mistakenly called Brad Pitt on live TV during the World Cup. They both starred in what movie series along with George Clooney and Julia Roberts?
3: You got me today. I'm sorry.
2: All right, that's okay. Let me bring Raven back in.
0: Yeah.
2: I'm going to give Chris one.
0: Oh, okay. That's nice of you,
2: yeah,
0: I guess.
2: I got it. Good.
0: Let's see how I do.
2: Number one, Spain beat Argentina 1-0 to win the World Cup yesterday. They won $50 million for the victory.
0: That's crazy, right?
2: What city is the capital of Spain?
0: Madrid.
2: Madrid is correct. Number two, Squid Game Season 2 is the most watched series on Netflix in the last 4 years. Mm-hmm. What country is Squid Game set in?
0: It's South Korea. Korea?
2: Yep.
0: Yeah.
2: Number three, Jelly Roll and Bunny EXO's divorce has been finalized, and they split the assets, and he's given her a one-time lump payment. They didn't say what it is. It's not disclosed.
0: I'm sure it's a lot.
2: What is Jelly Roll's real first name?
0: Jason.
2: That's right, Jason DeFord. Number four, Darius Rucker says he might retire in 2 years, but before he'd do that, he'd do one more Hootie and the Blowfish tour.
0: Nice, here we go.
2: What is Hootie and the Blowfish's song featuring the lyric, "I'm such a baby, yeah, the dolphins make me cry"?
0: I only want to be with you.
2: And number five, Matt Damon was mistakenly called Brad Pitt on live TV during the World Cup.
0: Oh, okay.
2: They both starred in what movie series along with George Clooney and Julia Roberts?
0: George Clooney. Ocean's 11.
2: Yes, yeah. The Oceans. All right, I'm sorry, Chris. He beat you 5-1 today. That's going to get you an Anna Raven t-shirt.
3: I can't be Raven, so thank you.
0: Better luck next time. Enjoy that shirt, buddy. $400 tomorrow, Anna.
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0: is as follows. DJ Greg Geraci at Battle Street Brewery, Thursday night, the 23rd at 7:30. Lucky Number on Friday night at Babcock Park at 8 p.m. Ruby Shoes on Saturday, the 25th at 7:30 at Babcock Park, and all are welcome. A free movie entitled Princess for a Day will be shown at the Dansville Star Theater at 144 Main Street, Friday, July 24th, starting at 3 p.m. It's a free movie for all ages. An ice cream social will be held at the Loon Lake Community Chapel on Route 21 between Hornell and Whalen on Saturday, July 25th from 2 until 5 p.m. The public is welcome. The next worship service there will be on Sunday, the 26th at 10:30 with the musical guest Chris Cahill. All are welcome to come and worship.
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6: 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Sorry, Taco Bell.
8: 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It's coming up next.

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1: So it wasn't Taco Bell after all.
0: Are we sure?
1: Poor Taco Bell. They took the brunt of the blame for the explosive diarrhea parasite, and it might not even be their fault.
0: Oh, this has
1: been on the news.
2: A new twist in that massive lettuce recall amid the nationwide cyclosporiasis outbreak. The FDA now says the one sample of Taylor Farms lettuce that had tested positive for the parasite was a false positive.
1: What? What do you mean?
0: Sometimes labs make mistakes, man. It does happen.
2: But the recall is still on.
1: Oh.
2: Taylor Farms is pulling dozens of products sourced from central Mexico.
1: Right, including the one from Taco Bell, because as you've heard, Taco Bell, they said that outbreak was contributing to all the thousands of cases around the country.
0: They
2: Health
0: did it.
2: Officials have already linked more than 1,600 illnesses to shredded iceberg lettuce served at Taco Bell locations.
1: Yeah, but now they're saying that it's not really Taco Bell's fault. So Taco Bell put up a post up, and I'm going to read you what it says. We want you to hear it from us. We take your health and safety seriously and have removed all affected Taylor Farms lettuce from Taco Bell stores. So go ahead and enjoy your Taco Bell today. You always got us. We always got you. See you in the drive-thru. And I was reading the comments, and here's the thing about Taco Bell fans. They're ride or die.
0: Yeah, they don't care.
1: I mean, the jokes literally write themselves for explosive diarrhea and Taco Bell.
0: Yeah, you know, here's the thing. This is the most I've ever heard explosive diarrhea, you know, disgust ever.
1: Yeah.
0: In the history of my life, publicly all over the place.
1: One person wrote, "You've been with me through my best and worst moments, Taco Bell. How could I ever be mad at you? I love you and your chalupa."
0: Okay.
1: Another one says, "Explosive diarrhea didn't stop me before, won't stop me now."
0: Right. I mean, let's not act like this hasn't happened before after a night out with Taco Bell.
1: "I'll trust the cheesy gordita crunch before I trust this FDA."
0: What is your go-to Taco Bell item? What is it?
1: Well, you know, because I'm gluten and dairy free. So
0: yeah,
1: it's
0: don't bore me with all that nonsense. Just tell me.
1: But it's delicious. It's just the crunchy taco with no sour cream and no cheese, the beef one. It's just lettuce, tomato. I put the hot sauce on with the beef, and it's my favorite. I sometimes go and I get three or four, and I sit in my car by myself, and I just eat them in pure happiness with a Diet Coke.
0: You remember when you could get a rack, like, what was it, 10 or 13 in the party pack, and it was like literally like $6 for regular ones?
1: Yeah.
0: I used to love the chicken soft taco. Same thing, just basic like that, real good now.
1: Mm.
0: I'm a chalupa guy now. I am.
1: Yeah. Here's the thing, is that they're still trying to figure out what's causing
0: that's the thing. Nothing's been solved.
1: Right, so yeah. it is, whatever, they think it may be this Taylor Farms lettuce. If you have it, throw it away. It comes in a bunch of different names depending on where you buy it. Like Target has it, Walmart has it. Like, they all have different names for it. But they're still under investigation, and the FDA says, we think that might be what's causing it. We're not sure. So if you get explosive diarrhea, let somebody know, I guess.
0: Put your mask on.
1: Yeah. Well, no. That's the thing. You can't get it from one another. You can only get it from the infected product. So that's the good news.
0: Okay.
1: Hey, I'm Anna.
0: And I'm Raven.
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4: With SRN News, I'm Rich Thomason in Washington. A federal appeals court has rejected a request by Joe Biden to block the release of audio recordings and transcripts of his interviews with a memoir ghostwriter before he was elected president. The U.S. assault on Iran, it's 10 nights and counting now. Efforts to revive the shattered memorandum of understanding between the two sides continue behind the scenes. Earth is big, and it's getting bigger all the time. A tropical storm is bulking up in the Gulf of America. National Hurricane Center urging people along the Gulf Coast to keep a close eye on the storm. Bertha expected to sweep ashore, moving inland along coastal Louisiana tomorrow evening into Thursday morning. President Trump says steep tariffs planned for many Canadian imports, retaliation for Canada discriminating against U.S. imports. The Dow futures are up 102 points. More details, SRN News.com.
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7: Pawnee police report a 29-year-old man has been charged after sexually assaulting a 90-year-old woman who later died. The assault was reported July 13th at a home in Corning. Following an investigation, Jonathan Rivaldo was arrested and charged with three counts of first-degree rape, first-degree burglary, tampering with physical evidence, and second-degree intimidating a victim. He was arraigned and remanded to jail without bail. The 90-year-old woman died yesterday. Investigation remains ongoing. Additional charges are expected. Authorities are withholding the victim's identity to protect her privacy and the integrity of the investigation. New York State Electric and Gas has installed a new transformer at its Mayor substation in Dansville that doubles the facility's previous capacity, marking a key step in a broader rebuild project. The upgrade is part of a multi-phase effort to modernize the substation and strengthen the power grid. The first phase, funded through NYSEG's 2023 rate case approved by the State Public Service Commission, is expected to improve service for about 6,740 customers in Dansville and nearby areas once completed this fall. The City of Hornell has been awarded a little over $3,000 through the Fiscal Year 2025 Bulletproof Vest Partnership Program, administered by the Office of Justice Programs Bureau of Justice Assistance. Funding will assist the city with purchase of National Institute of Justice compliant body armor for members of the Hornell Police Department. The program helps jurisdictions offset the cost of protective vests, with federal reimbursement generally covering up to 50% of eligible purchases. Wednesday's Powerball jackpot will increase to an estimated $567 million as no players matched all six numbers during Monday night's drawing.
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13: 105.7 WDNY weather. Tonight stays mostly cloudy around 60 degrees with light southerly winds. Tuesday turns warmer near 82 with a slight chance of showers and thunderstorms, then showers and thunderstorms developing by later in the day. Tuesday night brings showers and thunderstorms around 60. Wednesday keeps a slight chance of showers and thunderstorms near 72. Then Thursday turns sunny in the mid-70s. Currently, it's clear and 66 degrees.
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1: Every weekend, producer Sophia goes out to the bars, and she just asks everyone standing around having a cocktail, "Hey, anything good happen to you this week?" And they unveil the most deepest, darkest secrets of their life.
0: It's really kind of amazing, actually, how people just open up.
1: Yeah, I never thought you could get the cops called on you for being too excited for Love Island. That happened. It's coming up

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2: Every week, producer Sophia goes out to the bars and she just asks people, hey, what's going on in your life? And they reveal their deepest, darkest secrets.
0: It's wild, right? Mm-hmm. Like, she's got something about her that people just talk to her.
3: Welcome to happy hour happenings. What happened to you this week?
4: This week, I hosted a Love Island party, a Love Island finale party. And we got busted by the cops because we were so excited about the finale. We were so excited about the winners and got busted by the cops.
3: Where was it?
4: At my house.
3: And the cops showed up?
4: Yes, my neighbors called the cops.
3: What'd they say?
4: They just told us to quiet down. It's fine.
3: And did you?
4: The episode was already over by that point, so it's fine.
3: Are you Team Brinity?
4: Of course.
0: Team who?
3: Brinity.
0: Brinity?
3: Yes, Bryce and Trinity, the winners.
0: Okay. So we're excited about that they won.
3: We're happy.
2: I mean, can you imagine being so loud? It's not a World Cup finale game that everybody's screaming about. It's the Love
3: it's
2: Island
3: better.
2: Finale.
0: I mean, when it's cops better. Have to show up either way for a viewing party, that's a lot.
2: It's true.
0: Bad things can happen, right? Like, what if you're just really stoked?
3: Welcome to Happy Hour Happening. What happened to you this week?
5: Oh my God. So I was out at a local bar and they had a band playing and the floor is very slippery. And I said something to my boyfriend joking around and he kind of like went to tap me on the shoulder. Well, he tapped me way too hard. So I fell down, hit my head on the ground.
3: Oof. Are you going to stay with him?
5: Of course I am. I love him. We've been together for so long.
2: I mean, Sophia, he didn't say he did it on purpose.
3: Yeah, but still, you never know.
0: If you see the bruise,
3: offensively.
0: You see the mark. My sister-in-law, I don't know, she's prone to falling. I just saw her at a barbecue yesterday. It was my niece's one-year-old birthday.
2: Yeah.
0: So, you know, everybody comes out there. And she had a bruise that was seriously a foot long. And I was like, God, Melissa, what happened to you? She said, I fell in a bathroom in Nashville. I was like, well, I guess that's par for the course there.
2: Yeah, but wait a minute. Didn't she almost just bite off her tongue, too?
0: Same thing. And there's video of her where she fell down the stairs with a tray, dropping that at the restaurant where she works at, too. Like,
3: she needs bubble wrap.
0: It's crazy, man. It's crazy.
2: Some people are just clumsy.
0: They're prone to fall. She said she wasn't the only one that fell in the bathroom, though. She said, in my defense, she said it was very slippery on the floor in there.
2: That's not real.
0: That's what she said.
3: Welcome to Happy Hour Happenings. What happened to you this week?
6: For the first time in my 50 years of life, I got poison ivy being out in my garden.
3: Ew, are you still contagious?
6: I don't think so.
3: Did you go to the doctor and get ointment?
6: No, I thankfully have a little bit of a pharmacy in my house, and I had some steroid cream, so I used it. So even though the scars are still there a little bit, it's not itchy anymore, so we're good.
3: Why are you at the bar?
6: Why are you at the bar?
2: Yeah, what kind of question is that, Sophia?
3: I forgot to mention with poison ivy. Why are you at the bar when you're, like, nasty and dirty?
2: But... Well, I mean, poison ivy is just one of those things that even though it's very disruptive, you have to go on with your life.
0: Oh, but as soon as you tell me you have poison ivy, it's like pink
3: it's
0: eye
3: contagious.
0: Or whatever, I don't want you near me. Like, it's terrifying.
3: It's gross.
2: I think we could all agree that poison ivy stinks. Absolutely.
0: Yeah.
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1: So what have we learned from the World Cup final yesterday? We've learned that after Spain's 1-0 defeat over Argentina, that when you're asked to take a photo with a random baby in a bathtub, don't do it, Raven.
0: No, you should never do that.
1: You should not.
0: Especially as a grown man.
1: Right.
0: I mean, like, if you're a mother or something like that, you might be able to do better with that. But when you're a grown man, don't do that.
1: One of the craziest storylines from yesterday's game was that Lionel Messi, years ago, he's 39, he did a soccer calendar where the players took these cute photos with babies. Well, the baby in his photo was Lamine Yamal, the 19-year-old soccer prodigy playing for Spain, who yesterday, with the help of his team, handed Messi and Argentina a loss.
0: You know what? Never do that again. All right? Obviously, you cursed your team there.
1: It was so strange. Like, how?
0: I'm glad that the rest of the world enjoyed this soccer thing, you know?
1: Soccer was good.
0: You know?
1: Soccer was great. I've been saying for years this was going to be a big deal, and Raven said, nobody cares about soccer.
0: Yeah. No, listen, you know what? I watched it yesterday.
1: Now you want a trophy?
0: I watched it yesterday. I'm just going to say that I feel like we did a really good job with it here in America.
1: For the last decade, he has put down soccer every chance I've brought it up.
0: But it's true.
1: Of a sudden now, he wants a jersey.
0: I mean, I had a good time watching it this time. I mean, I didn't watch all that much. I kind of watched like parts of like 2-3 games.
1: Cool.
0: But it seemed like people enjoyed it.
1: Yeah,
0: so that's what I liked.
1: You're certainly the person we want our news from when
0: it comes to
1: soccer.
0: Thank you.
1: The one thing that was controversial, besides the brawl that broke out when Argentina just basically started fighting Spain at the end of it, which kind of stunk.
0: Well, listen, you know, I mean, don't start out, won't be nothing.
1: Was the halftime show, because this is the first time there was a halftime show for a World Cup, and it started with Madonna.
0: Why is she doing it over like
1: a... Because she did like a...
0: Some over like beat of like... Yeah, it was like, you know, Disco Inferno or something,
1: well,
0: right?
1: Well, that's exactly what she did. But everything was basically AI, and it was done behind the scenes. She lip-synced 13 seconds in front of the actual crowd. But the problem
0: was not just that.
1: Well, because she was the beginning.
0: Okay. Yeah, I didn't even notice that. Okay.
1: One of the highlights was the Muppets singing Seven Nation Army. That was awesome. And that was Animal on drums. Like, it was so weird what a mashup they had, because they went to Madonna, to the Muppets.
0: And then... That was when I started watching. Was BTS. When BTS came out. And the weird, like, interludes, too, with Ted Lasso. Like, that was strange, I thought, too.
1: Ted Lasso brought out Justin Bieber when everybody was kind of amped because it was, like, a lot of power. Then all of a sudden, Justin Bieber decided to bring everybody down.
0: Right. Loving you, hallelujah.
1: Everything I think that's Justin Bieber's new thing, is that he just sings really sad songs by himself with a guitar.
0: It's
1: now
0: like going to your therapist's office and, you know, whatever. It's whatever.
1: I think the highlight was the kids singing at the end.
0: That was nice. Shakira was awesome.
1: Here's the problem. There was a lot of criticism because it was a lot stuffed in 11 minutes and 46 seconds.
0: Yes.
1: So it was trying to like keep up with what was going, and it almost didn't make sense and it didn't flow, and it was like they were just trying to put all these massive people in, and it was
0: definitely
1: discombobulated.
0: Yeah.
1: I thought Shakira with the Uganda kids were phenomenal.
0: That was cute. Yeah.
1: People kept saying like Shakira doing same old Shakira. Yeah.
0: Yeah, that's Shakira.
1: That's Shakira.
0: That's on brand.
1: That's what she does.
0: We like that.
1: The rest of it, Muppets were great. Kids were great.
0: Yeah.
1: Shakira was great.
0: Madonna.
1: Everything else.
0: Yeah. Well, we'll see you in 4 years.
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7: SRN News, I'm Rich Thomason in Washington. Heads up along the Gulf Coast, Pensacola, Mobile, New Orleans, and a lot of places in between. Forecasters say that tropical storm is building strength out in the Gulf of America. That is Tropical Storm Bertha, expected to wash ashore along the Louisiana coastline later tomorrow into Thursday morning, could bring flash flooding. There's a threat of more strong storms in parts of the east and the mid-Atlantic region and the northeast. In fact, hundreds of flights have already been canceled as a precaution. Federal appeals court rejecting a request by Joe Biden to block the release of audio recordings and transcripts of his interviews with a memoir ghostwriter before he was elected president. The court has put its decision on hold until August 3rd, allowing Mr. Biden more time to consider another appeal. Stock futures higher on Wall Street. This is SRN News.
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15: 105.7 WDNY weather. Tonight stays mostly cloudy around 60 degrees with light southerly winds. Tuesday turns warmer near 82 with a slight chance of showers and thunderstorms, then showers and thunderstorms developing by later in the day. Tuesday night brings showers and thunderstorms around 60. Wednesday keeps a slight chance of showers and thunderstorms near 72. Then Thursday turns sunny in the mid-70s. Currently, it's clear and 66 degrees.
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1: Your vacation disaster. You know, you always look forward to getting away, doing something different and fun. And then you come home and something happened that takes all your joy away.
0: Oh, yeah.
1: It's like all that relaxation and reset that you had over the last few days
0: it's
1: is
0: over.
1: Gone because that one thing has happened.
0: It wiped out.
1: Yeah, I had one of those moments this past weekend, and I almost wasn't sitting in this chair. It's coming up next.

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1: It was Saturday night. After our flight had been delayed for the last 8 hours, I'm sitting on the floor at LAX. Dakota, my 7-year-old, is asleep on my lap. And I'm tired, and I don't know what to do. And all of a sudden, here comes the text that our flight has been canceled.
2: Nice.
1: So I say to my husband, all right, well, go to the gate people and find out when we can rebook and reschedule.
2: That's fun.
1: They come back and they say, Tuesday afternoon.
2: Good luck.
1: What? Wow. JetBlue, are you serious? You know, here's the thing about vacations. It's like you're always excited and you're always looking forward to them. And truthfully, so my daughter is a patient at the Food Allergy Institute in Long Beach, California. So we have to go out there every 10 weeks for her treatments. So it's not really necessarily a vacation, but we try to make it fun for my family every time we have to go.
2: Well, that's a smart thing to do.
1: Yep. And when they... The worst part about vacations, I would have to say, is when you come home to a disaster or when you have problems getting home, when your flights are delayed, your flights are canceled, because now you have all this unexpected planning that you have to do.
2: Well, you'd like to, you know, kind of ease back into your regular life and think that, oh, well, I'm so relaxed and I'm so recharged. And instead, you know, they've heaped something extra on your plate at that moment. And that changes the whole thing.
1: Yeah. And I feel bad because the people we checked every flight. There was no flights that were going to bring us home that night.
2: Yeah.
1: And there were no flights that were going to bring us home yesterday either. And I was panicked. And then I overheard the couple next to us that they had found an American Airlines flight that was flying about 3 hours away from where we live. And I said, you know what? Book it. I go, I'd rather we get within 3 hours of our home than where we are now.
2: I mean, why do you feel bad? It's not like you stole their seats.
1: No, I did.
2: Oh.
1: They're on the phone with
2: and they're like, wait a minute,
1: card.
2: What? There's a flight.
1: And I said to Paul, I go, okay. He was so fast on the American Airlines app. I felt so bad for that family.
2: Oh,
1: but
2: that's bad.
1: We took the last 4 seats on that flight.
2: Well,
1: I was like, I have to go to work on Monday. And Paul's like, everybody has to go to work on Monday.
2: I was going to say, nobody in that couple had to work yesterday. You know what? We got back from a break ourselves yesterday. And listen, you know, bedtime, same thing. It's about 8, 9 o'clock around my house. And I'm sitting on the couch and all of a sudden I heard a pop. And I thought it was just fireworks, somebody in my neighborhood doing something crazy. But the house behind my direct neighbor's house, like across the street from us, it went up in flames yesterday. Thank God everybody's okay.
1: You're right.
2: To find out after. But I mean, it was very scary, number one. And it was close proximity. There are huge chunks of ash that fell all over my house and backyard. And that's not a terrible thing, right? I mean, again, you know, for us, it was an easy situation for us. But all the bedroom windows were open. So we were like ready for bed. And then our master bedroom completely smoked out.
1: Yeah.
2: So we had to like move ourselves into the guest room last night with the dogs, with our clothes, all this stuff, try and fumigate the bedroom. And it just changes the entire routine. Not to mention it's a queen size bed versus a king. And I hate that mattress.
1: Oh, my husband and I sleep on a queen size bed every night.
2: Oh, no, we're rolling into each other.
1: No,
2: we're
1: like
2: bumping
1: that.
2: Each other. Not fun.
1: I like that. You know, it's funny. Whenever you come home and there's a vacation disaster, you come home to it. It's like it ruins everything. And I think everybody's got that story. That story of what went wrong when on the way home or when you got home from vacation. What happened to you? 1-800-330-9999.

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21: Your vacation disaster. It's like the worst when you're so excited to go away. You have a great trip and then you come home to a disaster. Something happened at the house. My flight got canceled on Saturday. JetBlue didn't want to fly me home till Tuesday. I was like, are you serious right now?
22: For your own safety, ma'am.
21: Oh, my God.
22: For your own safety.
21: It was frantic to get my family home yesterday. It was 36 hours of travel. How about that?
22: I'll never forget. I had a friend when we were growing up. His family would never go on vacation. One of those, an Italian family, they would never go on vacation, always working. And they went to Italy. So they were gone one time for 3-4 weeks. They came back and their laundry, which was on the second floor of a 4-story condo, burst.
21: Yeah, no.
22: And it destroyed.

0: destroyed the entire house.
1: No, I had that happen to me. It didn't destroy the whole house. We were in Mexico on vacation. Hayden was little. I think she was like 2 or 3 years old.
0: Yeah.
1: And we came home. We walked in the front door. I said, "What's that smell?" Because you know it's a smell.
0: Yeah.
1: Right?
0: Well, I mean, something's off. Right?
1: We lived in a condo. The second floor, the washing machine had, I guess it exploded. I don't know what happened.
0: Yeah.
1: And it was coming through our dining room, like the ceiling.
0: Yeah.
1: It was coming through.
0: That's what happened
1: when
0: theirs. It dropped through.
1: Well, this one didn't. It didn't drop through, but it was a huge hole.
0: Did.
1: It was like halfway through. I was like, well, this stinks. Now what are we going to do?
0: Don't walk underneath it.
1: No. So I did what any logical adult would do. I called my dad.
0: Yeah.
1: I was like, "Dad,
0: close the door, walk back out."
1: What was your vacation disaster? 1-800-330-9999. You came home and you were like, "Oh no."

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1: Vacation disasters, you know what it's like. You get home and something has gone terribly wrong, or you're traveling home and you've had a great time and now something is going to ruin it. I had my flight canceled on Saturday. JetBlue said, we can't rebook you till Tuesday. It was frantic for me to find a flight home to get my family back.
0: Yeah, that's like the bottom dropping out. There was a fire in my neighborhood when we got back from a break recently, and it removed our ability to sleep upstairs in our house. Obviously, it could have been worse. Thank God nobody was hurt.
1: Your vacation disaster, you came home, and what did you find? 1-800-330-9999.
2: We didn't even get to return before the disaster hit. We were in Jamaica. We were in the airport waiting for our flight. My husband comes over and tells me they're canceling all the flights. We were there the day the air traffic controllers decided to go on strike.
0: Oh, nice.
2: Shutting down the island as everyone's scrambling to find hotels and places. We ended up having to stay, I mean, it was Jamaica, so it wasn't too bad.
0: Right.
2: We had to stay there for an extra, three nights or something.
0: Yeah.
2: So, and I had to call into work.
0: Yeah.
2: And they're like, I was like, hey, I'm stuck in Jamaica. They're like, Jamaica, Queens? I'm like, no, the island of Jamaica.
0: Right.
1: Yeah. But here's the worst part is, like, cause we ended up having to spend another night there at the airport hotel and whatever. It's like, when you're ready to come home, you're ready to come home.
0: Oh, of
1: course.
0: So
1: then when you figure out, like, no, I'm not getting home for another day or two, like, that stinks because your mindset is already, you've got to wash your laundry, you got to get back to work.
0: Yeah, it's not like you spent that day playing shuffleboard and making dinner reservations.
1: Right.
0: You were dealing with this inconvenience the whole time.
1: Yeah.
0: On the other hand, when it was over, give me a Mai Tai and find me on the beach, and I'll see you in 2 days.
1: Andrew, you got back from vacation, and what happened?
3: So, I have this garden. I love this garden. I grow my own vegetables. It provides me with everything I need to make a salad in the summer. But one time I was going on vacation, and I have this chicken wire fence that I use to keep the bunnies out. And I was trying to set up this automatic sprinkler system, but I forgot to close it again. And when I got back, I had no garden.
0: Oh, they just ate it all?
1: They ate it. Yeah.
0: It's the circle of life.
1: But it's so disappointing when you spend so much time on a garden and you really pour your heart and soul into it, and then something like that happens and you're like, that deer just showed up and crushed all my dreams.
0: It's crazy. Alicia's doing a lot of planting and a lot of tending to plants now, and then there's gardening in the future and all sorts of flowers over the place, and she hated everything that we had to keep alive before, and now it's like a whole nurturing side of her.
1: My husband's been working hard, and there's a couple things that have died, and I've been very sad to have to report it to him.
0: Oh.
1: You know, because I have to tell him, be like, hey, that bush is dead, and he's like, what?
0: Right, go out and talk to it. We tried so hard.
1: Yeah, I'm like,
0: it's not dead yet. We're still trying.
1: And it's one of those things where there's nothing I can say at that moment that makes it better. So I was like, of course,
0: you just have to sit with him.
1: I say the stupidest thing possible. I go, do you remember to water it?
0: Why? Why would you say that?
1: I mean, he's like, of course I remember to water it. It's been raining for 4 days. Like,
0: yeah. There's sometimes you are my work sibling, and right now you sound just like my work wife.
1: Yeah.
0: It's the exact type of thing she would say.
1: Well, it was a question at the time, but turns out he watered it, or he claimed to.
0: Sit with him in silence and maybe pat his hand.
1: Yeah.
0: Like, be like,
1: Well, I asked him, like, well, when are you going to move it? Like, are you going to take it out?
0: And you immediately want it, like, destroyed at that point.
1: It's right in the front of the house.
0: Just remember, it's in a better place now.
1: Is it?
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0: Feel good favorites you know and love from yesterday. More of today's hits too. Liz Stark with Delamitri on the way. Starship coming up and Bruno Mars.
1: Well, that's RN News. I'm Rich Thomason in Washington. A Republican-held U.S. Senate seat may stay in the family, as correspondent Laura Winters explained.
2: Darlene Graham says she prayed on it and has decided she will run for her late brother's Senate seat. Graham says President Trump urged her to jump into the race and run for the full six-year term in South Carolina. Graham saying on her X page, "I've made a decision. I'm in."
1: Darlene Graham was sworn in last week to fill out the remaining months of Senator Lindsey Graham's term, which ends in January. Barring a successful appeal, Joe Biden will have to release audio recordings and transcripts of his interviews with a memoir ghostwriter before he was elected president. That's the ruling of a federal appeals court. On Wall Street, the Dow is up 77 points, the Nasdaq ahead 191, the S&P is up 29 points. This is SRN News.
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4: 105.7 WDNY weather. Tonight stays mostly cloudy around 60 degrees with light southerly winds. Tuesday turns warmer near 82 with a slight chance of showers and thunderstorms, then showers and thunderstorms developing by later in the day. Tuesday night brings showers and thunderstorms around 60. Wednesday keeps a slight chance of showers and thunderstorms near 72. Then Thursday turns sunny in the mid-70s. Currently, it's mostly clear and 66 degrees.

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0: Delamitri, part of a better mix of music to keep you company. Liz Stark, so glad to be with you. Got to tell you, last night I was trying to show my teenager some old videos, you know, the kind we used to watch on MTV, and we got some of Michael Jackson's videos on there. Thriller came up, and here I was trying to do the dance. I could not remember it. I think he was laughing at me more than anything else. Time to watch 13 going on 30 again. Coming up, Adele.
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0: Madonna, part of a better mix of music in your workday. And I think Madonna, Justin Bieber, Shakira, BTS did a great job with that halftime show for the World Cup. Very different than our Super Bowl halftime shows, but definitely not AI, no matter what anyone tells you. Coming up, Uncle Cracker, Dobie Gray, going to help us drift away.
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0: feel-good favorites you know and love from yesterday. We bring you more of today's hits, too. Coming up, Bonnie Raitt, Alex Warren, and Michael Jackson.
1: With SRN News, I'm Rich Thomason in Washington. The U.S. military has identified a soldier killed while disarming an Iranian drone in Iraq. Sergeant Michael Emmanuel Swinton of North Carolina will be awarded a Bronze Star, a Purple Heart, and Combat Action Badge, and will be promoted to Staff Sergeant. He leaves behind a wife and a young daughter. Tropical storm warning extending from the Florida-Alabama line to Louisiana. Tropical Storm Bertha continues to build strength in the Gulf of America. A U.S. trade dispute with Canada is heating up as President Trump announces plans for an additional 50% tariff on some Canadian goods. And on Wall Street this morning, stocks are higher. The Dow is up 255 points. The Nasdaq trading 282 points to the upside. This is SRN News.
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5: The Western Division Championship Series continues Tuesday on 105.7 WDNY. 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
4: 105.7 WDNY weather. Tonight stays mostly cloudy around 60 degrees with light southerly winds. Tuesday turns warmer near 82 with a slight chance of showers and thunderstorms, then showers and thunderstorms developing by later in the day. Tuesday night brings showers and thunderstorms around 60. Wednesday keeps a slight chance of showers and thunderstorms near 72. Then Thursday turns sunny in the mid-70s. Currently, it's mostly clear and 66 degrees.

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0: Alex Warren, part of a better mix of today and yesterday. Liz Stark, glad to be with you on this National Junk Food Day. That's right. Everything you want out of that break room vending machine, you get to have. Coming up, Vance Joy.
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2: With SRN News, I'm Bob Agnew in Washington. Diplomats are seeking to salvage the collapsed interim deal between Iran and the United States, even as both countries continue to launch attacks in a tenth day of renewed fighting. The Iranian Interior Minister is paying a visit to Pakistan, a key mediator in the conflict, pointing to intensified diplomatic efforts, but it was unclear what new arrangements might be achieved to try and end the fighting. The Israeli military rapidly constructing a large earthen barrier in the Gaza Strip, further entrenching the division of the tiny Palestinian enclave. Satellite imagery shows more than 14 miles have been built in recent months. Israel's military confirming to the Associated Press it is building a physical barrier that's to try and protect it from the ongoing terrorist attacks. On Wall Street, the stocks are doing pretty well so far today. The Dow right now up by 349 points, and NASDAQ up 335. This is SRN News.
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5: From the Genesee Now newsroom, I'm Ken Haight.
6: Corning police report a 29-year-old man has been charged after sexually assaulting a 90-year-old woman who later died. The assault was reported July 13th at a home in Corning. Following an investigation, Jonathan Rivaldo was arrested and charged with three counts of first-degree rape, first-degree burglary, tampering with physical evidence, and second-degree intimidating a victim. He was arraigned and remanded to jail without bail. The 90-year-old woman died yesterday. Investigation remains ongoing. Additional charges are expected. Authorities are withholding the victim's identity to protect her privacy and the integrity of the investigation. Steuben County deputies arrested 57-year-old Daniel L. Beal of Edge Creek Trail in Rochester following an investigation in a reported fight domestic incident in Wayland. It's alleged Beal assaulted another person and forcibly stole money from him. It's further alleged Beal resisted lawful arrest, assaulted the deputy who was attempting to arrest him, strangled that deputy, and then attempted to run from the scene. Beal is charged with assault in the first degree, strangulation in the first degree, robbery in the second degree, assault in the third degree, resisting arrest, and obstructing governmental administration. Beal was arraigned and remanded to the Steuben County Jail in lieu of bail. The victim was transported to a local medical facility for treatment. The deputy also was transported to a local medical facility for treatment and has since been released. New York State Electric and Gas has installed a new transformer at its Mayor substation in Dansville that doubles the facility's previous capacity, marking a key step in a broader rebuild project. The upgrade is part of a multi-phase effort to modernize the substation and strengthen the power grid. The first phase, funded through NYSEG's 2023 rate case approved by the State Public Service Commission, is expected to improve service for about 6,740 customers in Dansville and nearby areas once completed this fall. Shop for vegetables, fruit, baked goods, flowers, and more every Tuesday through October 20th from 3 to 6 p.m. at the Lima Farmers Market. The market is hosted by Lima Presbyterian Church and is held at 7295 West Main Street in Lima.
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8: Farmers in our region are wrestling with policy shifts, tight margins, and weather pressure in July. New York State farmers are pushing lawmakers for relief on labor and overtime rules as dairy farms continue to see a higher cost of production. In Pennsylvania, grain and livestock markets remain soft this summer. Growers in the Keystone State are watching USDA income projections closely. North Carolina continues to lose farmland to development, with specialty crop growers expanding into hops, herbs, and other specialty markets to stay profitable. And in the state of Georgia, farmers face some of the toughest economics in the Southeast, as high input cost and weak crop prices force acreage cuts, although cattle markets do offer a rare bright spot. More stories like these at OnTheFarmRadio.com.
10: 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Your daily pearl of wisdom is coming up next.
8: 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That's OnTheFarmRadio.com. Our pearl of wisdom today came in by letter mail from listener Don Myers, who says that life is not so short, but that there's always room for courtesy. Thank you, Don, for that pearl of wisdom. You're on the farm, and I'm H.
11: With the Wall Street Business Report, I'm Rich Thomason. Wall Street opened higher this morning with the tech sector leading the way. Data storage companies SanDisk and Western Digital continued their mostly upward trend, each jumping more than 7% in the early going. Chip makers Marvell Technology and Intel, which have also been riding the AI roller coaster of late, rose 6.2% and 5.7% respectively. General Motors rose 1.7% after the automaker beat Wall Street's second quarter sales and profit targets. GM also raised its guidance. Oil prices rose to their highest level in a month as the Iran situation remains volatile. Brent crude gained $1.21 to $90.43. That is well above the roughly $72 per barrel level it was at before the war got going back in late February. For the Wall Street Business Report,
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13: Here's what's happening in the five-county area. Dansville will be hosting the Western New York Firemen's Convention this weekend, and the entertainment schedule is as follows. DJ Greg Geraci at Battle Street Brewery Thursday night, the 23rd at 7:30. Lucky Number on Friday night at Babcock Park at 8 p.m. Ruby Shoes on Saturday, the 25th at 7:30 at Babcock Park, and all are welcome. A free movie entitled Princess for a Day will be shown at the Dansville Star Theater at 144 Main Street, Friday, July 24th, starting at 3 p.m. It's a free movie for all ages. An ice cream social will be held at the Loon Lake Community Chapel on Route 21 between Hornell and Whalen on Saturday, July 25th from 2 until 5 p.m. The public is welcome. The next worship service there will be on Sunday, the 26th at 10:30 with the musical guest Chris Cahill. All are welcome to come and worship.
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14: 105.7 WDNY weather. Tonight stays mostly cloudy around 60 degrees with light southerly winds. Tuesday turns warmer near 82 with a slight chance of showers and thunderstorms, then showers and thunderstorms developing by later in the day. Tuesday night brings showers and thunderstorms around 60. Wednesday keeps a slight chance of showers and thunderstorms near 72. Then Thursday turns sunny in the mid-70s. Currently, it's clear and 66 degrees.

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0: 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Liz Stark with Meatloaf coming up and Rick Astley on the way.
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2: Here we go with some crucial motivation. You know, I love this stuff. These are great tips from Steve Magness, performance scientist and author of Peak Performance. First, he says, do something, anything. Magness says motivation comes after you start something, so set things up so the barrier to starting is low. Like if you want a new job, just log on to LinkedIn and look around. Or put your running shoes by the door. Your brain will see running or applying for jobs as easier decisions. And then set micro goals. Motivation dies when the workload seems too heavy or the reward seems too far off, so make micro goals to keep your drive high. You're more likely to stick with a goal if you earn immediate rewards for smaller steps. And then stop short. Avoid burning yourself out by occasionally stopping short of your goal for the day. Run 1 mile today instead of three. You'll maintain sustainable energy to keep going tomorrow. I'm John Tesh with today's Intelligence for Your Life Minute.
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0: keeping you company through all those tasks and to-dos. That's Matchbox 20 and Unwell. Liz Stark with Tom Cochran on the way and Def Leppard coming up.
1: 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I'm Frank Williams reporting for WDNY and WDXT Sports. Well, Game 1 of the Western Division Championship Series unfolded at Houghton University on Monday night, where a pair of Genesee hurlers held Dansville to just 4 hits on the evening as the Rapids whitewashed the Gliders by a final score of 5-0 to take a 1-game lead in the best-of-3 series. The home team proved to be very opportunistic throughout the night, which aided the Rapids' cause as Dansville would strand 10 base runners in the ballgame. A pair of Gliders' rallies were short-circuited on double play balls, which could have reversed the momentum of the game. Lefty Jason Schmier recorded the win with 6 2/3 innings of shutout work, allowing 3 hits. He struck out 8 and walked 6. Cal Atkinson pitched 2 1/3 innings of scoreless relief, yielding 1 hit. He struck out 3 and walked 2. Micah DeLuca led Genesee's offense with a pair of doubles and an RBI and a run scored. Gage Wheaton, Danny Wallington, and Aiden Robinson had 2 hits apiece. Alex Bales had a 2-run double in the victory as well. Dansville saw Zachary Shook absorb the loss, working 3 1/3 innings, giving up 4 runs on 5 hits while fanning 4 and walking 1. Marcus Thomas pitched 3 1/3 innings in relief, giving up 1 run on 4 hits. He struck out 5 and walked 3. JT Griswold hurled a shutout inning with 1 strikeout for Dansville. The Gliders' offense saw Derek Babineau go 2 for 4, while Ethan Loop and Sean Louie had the other 2 hits. Well, Dansville's back is against the wall as they must win Game 2 this afternoon at 1 p.m. in order to force a final and deciding Game 3 afterwards. Genesee can wrap up the West with a win in the first game. Over in the East, Cheryl surprised Syracuse by a score of 5-4 as that series shifts to Onondaga Community College this afternoon at 4:30 for their potential doubleheader. Be sure to tune in. We'll have live action of today's games on WDNY live from Babcock Park starting at 1 o'clock on 105.7 WDNY. 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I'm Frank Williams reporting for WDNY and WDXT Sports.
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1: 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This afternoon brings a chance of showers and thunderstorms near 82 degrees with breezy southerly winds. Tonight, showers and thunderstorms are likely. Then a chance of showers and thunderstorms with lows around 60 and a light southwest breeze. Wednesday stays cooler near 70 with a chance of rain showers. Then Wednesday night turns partly cloudy with only a slight chance of rain showers. Currently, it's partly cloudy and 72 degrees.

0: Welcome to Dansville Gliders Baseball on 105.7 WDNY. 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Putney. And now, here's the voice of the Dansville Gliders on WDNY, Frank Williams.
1: Well, good afternoon, ladies and gentlemen, and God bless you, wherever and however you might be tuning in to collegiate baseball action on 105.7 WDNY. Well, it comes down to this. Win and you move on, lose and you go home, and that is the scenario right now that the Dansville Gliders are facing in Game 2 of the Western Division Championship Series this afternoon with a potential doubleheader here at Babcock Park, and Mother Nature breathing down our necks at this point in time, so we will see what will transpire. 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

0: 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First of all, for the visiting at Genesee Rapids, Mikey DeLuca leads off and plays second base, and the two spot will be Gage Wheaton, the center fielder. P.J. Ortiz plays left field. He'll be batting third, followed by cleanup man and catcher Luis Tamara. Alex Beals, the first baseman, will be in the five spot, followed by third baseman Danny Wallington. Aiden Robinson will play right field. He'll bat seventh. Batting eighth is designated hitter Kieran Crosley. Logan Hoyt is the shortstop. He'll bat ninth. And Shea Klein has the baseball for Cliff Genge. Billy Swanson, Kent Ueno, Josh Egberts, and Owen Haney. As for the Dansville Gliders, Emmett McLean leads off in center field, followed by Bobby Griffin at shortstop in the two spot. Luca Fenton bats third and plays first base. Cleanup man and right fielder will be Derek Babineau. Sean Louie will be at third base. He'll bat fifth. Michael Rally is the left fielder, batting sixth. Batting seventh at second base will be Phil Lombardi. Zach Mauter catches and hits eighth today, and designated Mason Diltz is in the ninth spot. Jack Callie has the baseball for Mike Bassage, Nick Smith, Evan Mello, and company in the Dansville bench. Meanwhile, working the game today behind the plate will be Joe Berngasser, and Len Licata will be working the bases today for the men in blue. Well, best of three series. Genesee has a 1-0 lead coming into this ball game today under threatening skies. So we say our prayers that the sky's clear and we can squeeze a game or two in today. We'll be back with the start of today's action right after this timeout.
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0: 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Well, Mikey DeLuca leads things off for the Genesee Rapids. Right-hander Jack Kelly on the hill here. The late acquisition from Wheaton College, a 5'8", 165-pound right-hander where he is a junior, and game two is underway as Kelly misses high with a curveball, 1-0. Jack, one start, one relief appearance thus far this year. He is 1-0. As he looks in, DeLuca waits, and the pitch to the plate, a fastball just inside, and it's 2-0. Kelly 1-0 on the year, 9 1/3 innings of work. He has allowed 4 hits, 3 runs, 2 of them earned. He has struck out 5, walked 2. This is his second start, an ERA of 1.93. Now Kelly deals, curveball, check swing, went too far, says Joe Berngasser, and 2 balls, 2 strikes to the right-hand swinging Mikey DeLuca, sophomore at Kalamazoo. DeLuca, right-handed hitter, stands deep in the box, slightly open stance, stands right on the white line. Kelly to the plate on 2-1, curveball, bounced to third base, Sean Louis bobbles up, throws to first, and not in time. So an auspicious start for the Gliders as the ball bobbled at third base and on the error, Mikey DeLuca opens the ball game on board at first. And Gage Wheaton steps in. DeLuca opened last night's game at Houghton University with a double off the center field fence. So we'll see how Cliff Genge plays it here. Gage Wheaton at the plate, DeLuca at first, and a curve is in at the letters for a strike, 0-1 from Jack Kelly. DeLuca on board at first, 10 stolen bases on the year. And the right-hand swinger back in, and Luca Fenton holds against the base runner. Kelly sets and goes over there, and almost at him. Kelly with a quick move to first. There was no calling card move there, I'll tell you that. DeLuca had to get back on all fours and in a hurry. 0-1 to Wheaton as he waits. Right-hander again goes over there. Gage, senior at Seton Hill in there. Check sign man Cliff Genge on the lines at third. Kenta Waino up the lines at first for Genesee. One strike pitch, curveball bounced third base way, but foul as Sean Louie knocks it down behind the bag, and it's 0-2. So Cali gets ahead of Gage Wheaton, two strikes. Base runner aboard at first. And, of course, the Eastern Division doubleheader for today, a potential doubleheader, does not start until 4:30 this afternoon at Onondaga Community College. Two-strike pitch to Wheaton. Curveball, swing and a miss. Got him. So, Cali racks up strikeout number one. DeLuca remains at first, and P.J. Ortiz steps in. Rapids in their royal blue jerseys with red numerals trimmed in white. Gliders in their black jerseys with red numerals trimmed in white. So Ortiz checks in with one gone and a runner at first, and Cali goes to work with a curveball, drops it over the outside black for a strike, 0-1. Luis Tameros steps into the on-deck circle for Genesee. DeLuca measures his lead at first, and the one-strike pitch is a curve outside and low, and a nice pick that time by Zach Mauter on a one-hopper. Threatening skies, forecast is for showers and possible heavy thunderstorms throughout the afternoon, so we're hoping that skirts around the Dansville area. Fastball is fouled back this way, and the count is 1-2. But thus far, we have had shower activity. A couple of folks with parasols coming prepared to the ballpark, and I don't blame you. Overcast, cloudy conditions, temperature in the 70s, and a swirling breeze at the ballpark. 1-2 to Ortiz, and Cali to the plate. Curve is inside and low, and it's 2-2, backed him off the plate. That wind swirling, where normally that gusty breeze is blowing from the left center field wall toward the right field line, right now it is blowing the opposite way in a gusty breeze. Fastball up and in, and it's 3-2 on P.J. Ortiz. So DeLuca on board at first, and Cali runs the count out full to the three man in the Genesee order, P.J. Ortiz. Right-hander comes set at the belt, and the payoff pitch is a fastball popped up into shallow center field. Coming on is Emmett McClain. He calls everybody off and makes the catch for out number two. So two away. DeLuca remains at first, and Luis Tamero steps in. Tamero, right-handed hitting catcher, stands in there and checks Cliff Gens. She's a if anything is on, hit and run, steal, whatever it might be. So, right-handed swinger in there, and Cali goes to work. DeLuca with a decent-sized lead. Curveball just misses outside. 1-0 to Luis Tamero. Tamero, senior at Indiana South Bend. Right-hand hitter back in there, and DeLuca on board at first on an infield error on a hard-hit shot that was knocked down at third, but the throw a little bit late. Curve outside and low, and it's 2-0 now to Tamero. Genesee wins. The Gliders season is over, and Genesee heads back to the championship series. They were there last year against the Syracuse Salt Cats. So on 2-0, Tamero waits, and Cali pitches a bouncer toward the Gliders' dugout. And it's two balls and a strike. Wakes a few folks up down there. 2-1 to Luis Tamero. Of course, the Gliders were in the championship finals 2 years ago at Syracuse, and of course, the South Cats, the two-time reigning champions the last 2 years. 2-1 to Tamero. Cali to the plate, popped it foul over the Rapids dugout up the first base side, and it's 2-2. Of course, Syracuse right now in the same situation Dansville is in with their backs to the wall. Cheryl leading that series 1-0 as it shifts back to Onondaga Community College today. 2-2 to Tamero, and Cali to the plate, curveball waved at and missed, and he struck him out. So Cali dances his way out of trouble here in the first with a couple of K's. No runs, no hits, runner and a base runner stranded. The half inning in the book at Babcock Park, it's Genesee nothing. And the Danville Gliders coming to...
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0: 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So, Shay Klein takes to the bump. Kind of iffy on that one, but at any rate, that's not old-time terminology that I'm used to, but at any rate. Shay Klein takes to the hill, a 6'6", 200-pound right-hander from Northwood University, and Emmett McClain, his teammate during the regular year, steps in, and a fastball veers outside, one ball and no strikes. Klein, making his seventh start of the year, his first of the postseason. He is 2-3 on the season, 33 and two-thirds innings of work. Pitch to the plate, fastball is low, and it's 2-0. He has yielded 47 hits, 34 runs, 28 in the MERN, has struck out 22 and walked 17. So the right-hander looks in. McClain kept off the base paths in game one. Fastball dips low, and it's 3-0. Certainly that was a big plus to the Rapids' efforts last night in that 5-0 win, keeping Emmett McClain, Danville's leadoff hitter, in check. Lefty swinger back in, and on 3-0, Klein delivers a strike down Broadway, and it's 3-1, the left-hand hitting at center fielder. Bobby Griffin, another Northwood University product, in the on-deck circle. So Klein, from the stretch, fastball outside. Well, they didn't keep Emmett McClain off in this ball game as he leads off with a walk. Action in the first, also sponsored by Ober Sealing of Wayland. They can make that old tire driveway look new again. They offer asphalt repair, maintenance, crack filling, and striping. Call 585-728-5650, Ober Sealing of Wayland. So Bobby Griffin and Griffin, among many other gliders last night, took an over. Danville only had four hits in that game at Houghton last night. Fastball is high, one ball, no strikes to Bobby Griffin. skies trying to clear here at the ballpark as see a little bit of daylight poking its nose through the clouds. 1-0 offering, look out, up and in, and it's 2-0 to Bobby Griffin. McLean on board at first. McLean, stolen base leader during the regular season with 28. He also led the league last year, and if memory serves me correct, I think he had 47 last year. 2-0 the count to Griffin. Fastball and chop third base way. Barehanded down there. Nick Smith with a barehand grab. He's going to get a gold glove this year, I think. So, Nick Smith comes up with it. 2-1 the count. And the right-hand swinger back in there. McLean, not a large lead at first. Alex Bales holds against him. 2-1 offering to the plate is high and inside, and it's 3-1. So an auspicious start for the Rapids here in the bottom of the first. Whereas yesterday, the bottom of the first, Genesee scored 3 quick runs in the ball game yesterday, and all of them with 2 outs. McLean dives back as Klein snaps a quick throw over there. I tell you, it doesn't look like Emmett McLean if there's no dirt on the front of his uniform, I can tell you. 3-1 the count. Fastball line left center field. This could be trouble. And making a running grab in center field, Gage Wheaton robs Bobby Griffin of an extra base hit. And the gliders of a run. Now Wheaton with a dandy of a catch on the run in deep left center field that time, hobbling his way back toward his position in center field, trying to scratch out that leg. But what a play he made, ladies and gentlemen. That ball had double written all over it, and Wheaton came out of nowhere and flagged it down. So one gone and Luca Fenton in, as McLean has to quickly retrace his steps to first. Fenton looks like a tailing fastball. It's outside and high. One ball, no strikes. So McLean still at first base. One out now for the NYCBL's RBI leader, Luca Fenton. 42 during the regular year. Pitch to the plate is high and outside, and it's 2-0. Derek Babineau moves out into the on-deck circle for the Gliders. Leadoff base runner on board at first. 2-0. Luca Fenton waits as he bats out of the crouch. McLean stays at first, and the pitch is high, and it's 3-0 to Fenton. Be interesting to see if Mike Bassage turns Fenton loose on a 3-1 or 3-0 pitch here, trying to maybe make something happen here in the first inning and move McLean into scoring position somehow. 3-0 from Klein, and runner going. Pitch is in for a strike. Throw to second, not in time. So 3-1 your count, and McLean takes it upon himself and swipes the bag at second. No need to worry about somebody putting me in scoring position. I'll do it myself, and he does. So now with one out, a 3-1 count to Fenton, and RBI in position at second for the Gliders here in the first inning. Klein to the plate, high and outside, ball 4, and the Gliders now have 2 on and 1 out for Derek Babineau. Well, one of these situations, and it's not only true for the Gliders, but it is also true for the Genesee Rapids, as far as pitching goes, everybody has to be available the rest of the way. And, of course, the winner of this series will take on the winner of the Eastern Division Series, possibly traveling to the East, depending upon wins, losses, and, of course, those ever-important hockey points that govern the standings in the New York Collegiate Baseball League. So Derek Babineau in with 2 on and 1 out after Griffin was robbed of a hit by Gage Wheaton in center field. Babineau waits, Runners lead from first and second, and Klein's curve drops over the outside corner for a strike to Derek Mavino. Mavino had two of Dansville's four hits in last night's game. Right-hand swinger waits. Klein checks the runners and comes to the plate. Fastball check swing just foul up the right field line. He almost snuck that one down the right field line. Alex Beals went over there, but the ball was just foul. So two strikes to count to Derek Mavino as that ball bore in on him about shoulder high and tried to get out of the way of it and almost doubled down the right field line. Two-strike offering to the plate. Curveball just missed outside. It's 1-2 as Luis Tamayo tried to pull it in, but Joe Berngasser says, outside. So a ball and two strikes to the right-hand hitter from Wheaton. McLean from second, Fenton from first. 1-2 pitch to the plate. Curve is away, and it's 2-2. Series in the East resumes this afternoon at Onondaga Community College at 4:30 with Game 2 of that series. Game 3, if necessary, to follow, with Cheryl leading that series 1-0. A spin and a throw to second as Mikey DeLuca tries to sneak in behind Emmett McLean, takes the throw, but McLean not that far off the bag. McLean now measures his lead, and again DeLuca plays cat and mouse with him and gets back to his position. And on 2-2, a chopper slowly to third base and foul. I'll tell you, if that ball stayed fair, there was no way they were going to get Derek Mavino, and Danny Wallington was praying that it would go foul, and it did. And he touched it quickly to make sure that Joe Berngasser said foul ball, and he did. So both base runners retreat. McLean back to second, Fenton back to first. 2-2, scoreless game, bottom of the first. A must-win situation for the Dansville Gliders. And Genesee trying to wrap this up in two games without having to use another arm before heading eastward. But, of course, this could be a doubleheader here today, depending upon what happens. So stay with us. 2-2 pitch to the plate, looked out up and in, as Babineau has to duck out of the way. And it's 3-2. Nick Smith coaching on the lines at third. Marcus Thomas down the lines at first for the Gliders. 3-2 to Derek Mavino as runners lead from first and second. Klein from the belt checks the runners, and the payoff pitch and spins and throws to second again. And McLean is back. Sky's trying to brighten here at Babcock Park. We thank God for that. On 3-2 again, Mavino waits, and Klein deals. Fastball is high, ball four, and the bases are loaded. So the Gliders with a golden opportunity here with runners at all stations for Sean Louie. Last night, the Gliders had a number of golden opportunities that slipped by the boards as they left 10 runners on base, despite hitting into two double plays. So, Louie in, bases jammed, fastball is popped up to right field. Added Aiden Robinson with the call and the catch, and no advance from Emmett McLean at third, so two away, and Shea Klein walking the tightrope, trying to get out of this inning unscathed after Dansville has loaded the bases with one out. Michael Raleigh in, trying to get the Gliders on the board, and that's the one thing the Gliders struggled with last night. They never got on the board. 5-0, your final in last night's game at Houghton University. Raleigh waits. Curveball over the outside corner. Strike one. To the right-hand swinger from Centenary. Raleigh back in there. McLean at third. Fenton at second. Mavino at first. Klein to the plate. Overhand could have hit him. So, Gliders get on the board. Not the ideal way to get a hit, but Michael Raleigh picks up the RBI, and the Gliders lead it 1-0 on the hit batsman. Not exactly the kind of hit that Raleigh was hoping for, but it gets the job done and gets a run home. Gliders on the board first, and now Phil Lombardi in. Lombardi did not see action in last night's game as he steps in with the sacks jammed and two outs. Pitch to the plate squares as if the bunt and pulls the bat back. And the pitch misses upstairs, 1-0, as that draws third baseman Danny Wallington in on the cut of the grass. Alex Beals playing behind the base runner at first. Klein on 1-0 to Lombardi. Fastball up and in, and it's 2-0. So a trio of walks and a hit batsman. Dansville on the board first, 1-0 in the bottom of the first, still batting. Lombardi in with a 2-0 count. Klein at the 1 second stop offers to the plate. Fastball top third base way foul. 2-1. Hardy fans down the left field line there, just kind of hanging out down there. Sees those baseballs go flying by. Looks like that old Colt 45 commercial where the guy knocks the table away from many moons ago. Yeah, I'm dating myself. 2-1 the count, and the fastball is low, and it's 3-1 to Phil Lombardi. Zach Mauer with the shards, etc. in the on-deck circle. Should he need to shed them or not? We'll see. So on 3-1, Klein gets back up top. Fenton at third, Babineau at second, Raleigh at first. 3-1 offering. Chopper, third base way. Grabbing it is Wallington. He touches the bag at third, and on the fielder's choice, the inning is over. 5 unassisted. But the Gliders get a run without virtue of a hit. There were no errors. They strand 3 base runners through 1. It's Dansville 1, Genesee 9.
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0: 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Alex Beals leads things off. Jack Callie with a fastball line drive right back off of his leg. Up with it is Callie, underhands to first. I don't know what. I wish I had an instant replay on that. I'm not sure if that ball hit his foot, his glove. It almost looked like he was doing the sacky routine there. Looked like the ball kicked back up. Callie grabbed it in the air, realized he had the baseball, and then fired to first. Got man, a dandy of a defensive play turned in by Jack Callie right there on a ball that had base hit written all over it. So one gone. Danny Wallington in here in the top of 2. Right-hander curves him for a strike over the outside corner, 0-1. Wallington, right-handed swinger from Grace Christian, 2-for-3 in last night's game, including an RBI and scored a run. Curveball, this one stays high and inside, 1-1 to Danny Wallington. Lefty swinger Aiden Robinson to hit next for the Rabbits. Callie studies the signs from Zach Mauter and deals. Curve drops in again for a strike, and it's 1-2. Almost one of those old-time, what they used to call lollipop curves, but trying to hit it, that's a whole different story. 1-2 the count. Wallington waits, curveball. Stroked the baseway, but foul. Sean Louie makes the throw to first, and a nice pickup by Luca Fenton, but Joe Berngasser's, nope, foul ball, and brings Wallington back to the dish. Game three, if necessary, to follow this one here on 105.7 WDNY. So be sure you stay with us. 1-2 to Danny Wallington. Callie to the plate. Curveball just missed the outside corner. Teased him with that pitch. Tried to make him go fishing, but Danny Wallington didn't bite. So 2-2 to the right-hand swinger. Pitch fouled straight back this way. That's one of the camera cables loose there out front. So 2-2 to Danny Wallington. Right-hand swinger back in there, and Callie straightens up and deals. Curveball waved at and missed. A lot of downward movement on that off-speed curve. Strikeout number three for Jack Callie. Well, Aiden Robinson in. Robinson, another of the multitude of Northwoods players in this league this year. I think they sent the whole team down. But it has been exciting baseball. Glad to have him. Robinson with a wide open stance looks at a fastball for a strike. Knee high on the inside corner, and it's 0-1 to the left-hand hitting outfielder. Kieran Crosley hit next for the Rapids. Callie back, a swing and a foul, and it's two strikes to Aiden Robinson. Aiden, lefty swinger. Three doubles, nine RBIs on the year. Stands right on that back line. Fastball tails away, and it's 1-2. Emmett McClain moseying back to straightaway center field now. 1-2 the count to Robinson. Pitch to the plate, breaking ball, struck him out, and the side is retired. So the Rapids go in order in number two. No runs, no hits, no errors, nobody left. Through an inning and a half in game two of the Western Division Championship Series, it's Dansville 1, Genesee nothing.
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0: 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The Gliders would also like to thank gold sponsors Joyce E. Davies Associates, Maddie's Motorsports, Matthews Buses, Ramsey Constructors, U of R and Noise Health, Co Enterprises, and WDNY, voice of the Dansville Gliders. 8-9-1 for Dansville here in second. Zach Mauder leads things off. Mason Biltz, and then to the top of the order with Emmett McClain. Shea Klein on the hill for the Rapids, curves him for a strike. 0-1 to Zach Mauder. Mauder, part of that College Baseball World Series winning Destin team. Congratulations to the Big Red. Right-hand swinger in there with a slightly open stance, and the one-strike offering from Klein. Bounces it, 55-foot curveball. 1-1, Luis Tamayo with a pickup on that one. 1-1 to Mauder. Zach did not see action in game one yesterday. Behind the dish here in this one, Brady Hargraves behind the plate yesterday. 1-1 pitch, up and in, but called a ball, 2-1. Ball glanced off of Tamayo's glove and I think caught his helmet, might have even caught Joe Berngasser's mask, but neither worse for wear. 2-1 offering to Mauder on the way, and it is low, 3-1. Dansville scratched away a run in the first inning without virtue of a hit, 3 walks and a hit batsman. But the run still counts. It's the key aspect. 3-1 offering to the plate, and a fastball swung at and missed, and it's 3-2 to Zach Mauder. Mauder right-handed swinger. It was Mauder who worked out that walk in the bottom of the 10th inning against Genesee a few days ago for a 3-2 Dansville win. Fastball in the chopper third base way foul down the left field line. That was a wild and woolly affair indeed. Mauder fouled pitches off right and left and then finally drew a walk. 3-2 the final. The Gliders outlasted Genesee in that one a week ago. Pitch on the way. Look out, and it hit him. Thank God for the helmet. So Mauder, to use soccer terminology, using your head, but that's not exactly the way you want to use it. So Mauder down to first, and Mason Diltz, who was on the lines at first base last night, coaching that is, stands into the lineup, the lefty swinger from SUNY Plattsburgh, and let's see what Mike Bassich has up his sleeve as he relays the signs to Nick Smith in the third base coaching box. Base runner aboard at first is Zach Mauder. Beals holds against him. Fastball tails away and low, 1-0 to Mason Diltz. Dansville with a 1-0 lead as we play the bottom of the second inning. 9-inning doubleheader. Swing and a miss at a sinking fastball. 1-1 to Mason Diltz. Diltz, a couple of doubles, a triple, knocked in 13 runs on the year. Bats out of the crouch from the left-hand side. On 1-1, Klein bounces one in the dirt, and Tamayo with another nice pickup on that pitch. So 2-1, came up looking to throw to first, but Diltz was not that far off the bag. So Klein has the sign and works 2-1 to the plate. And that's a strike. Turned it over that time, and the ball veered away from the lefty swinger over the inside part of the plate to even the count. So 2-2 to the lefty swinger from SUNY Plattsburgh. Klein checks the runner and deals to the plate on 2-2. Fastball fouled away down the left field line. Giving it a look, third baseman Danny Wallington and left fielder P.J. Ortiz, but well out of play down near the Gliders' bullpen. 2-2 to Diltz as he gets back in. Dansville with a leadoff base runner here in the second. They plated a run in the first with a leadoff base runner without virtue of a hit. So on 2-2, Klein straightens up. The 6'6 right-hander from Northwoods offers 2-2. just high with an off-speed curveball, and it's 3-2. The rabbit's wondering where was that one. So the string runs out full 3-2. Let's see if Mike Bassett gets a little daring and maybe puts the runner in motion on 3-2. Probably not, seeing the Gliders have had trouble scoring runs. High, ball four. Walk number four. First and second. Nobody out. Emmett McClain in. And Cliff Genge out of the dugout. Breaking the action here in the second with your score, Danzel 1, Genesina.
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0: 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So, Genge back to the first base dugout, and Emmett McClain enters the batter's box for the Gliders with two on and nobody out here in the second. He drew a walk, stole a base, and later scored the lone run of this ball game in the first inning. McClain waits, squares as if the bunt, pitch is high and inside, one ball, no strikes. As charging from first, Alex Beals, as obviously the Rapids looking to make the play at third and knock down the lead man, should he bunt. Again, McClain back in there, squares, pitches high again. And second baseman Mikey DeLuca sneaking in behind the base runner at first as his job is to cover that way. McClain swings away and bounces one towards second. He'll run forever in that gap. So 2-0 the count to Emmett McClain. Mauder from second, Diltz from first, Klein to the plate. Bunt try third base way, but pushed it foul. 2-1 the count. Tell you if that would have died in fair territory. Bases would have been loaded, no question about it. There was no way they were going to get Emmett McClain. So McClain back in there, the 2-1 count now. Lefty swinger checks Nick Smith at third. Mauder hit with a pitch, back to second. Diltz on board on a base on balls, back to first. Still expecting bunt on 2-1. McClain waits, fastball swung at and missed, and it's 2-2 to Emmett. Well, now the infield drops back a little bit more. The likelihood of McClain bunting on two strikes diminishes greatly, and Klein straightens up, and the 2-2 to the plate outside, and it's 3-2 to Emmett McClain. Well, McClain back in there with that wide open stance from the left-hand side. Klein has the sign from Tamaro, and the payoff pitch to the plate is outside, and for the second time, Emmett McClain is walked, and for the second inning in a row, the Dansville Gliders have the bases loaded, and this time with nobody out. Yesterday, they had that situation unfold in the sixth inning, and a lazy, shallow fly ball in the left field and a double play ball short-circuited that potential rally. Bobby Griffin was robbed of an extra base hit and a sensational catch by Gage Wheaton his last time up in center field. Fastball away, and it's 1-0 to Griffin. Hit the ball hard, and that ball was looking to go into the alley, but Gage Wheaton closed ground fast and made a fine running catch of that baseball. 1-0 the count. Pitch to the plate. That's in for a strike, and it's 1-1 to Griffin. Mauder at third, Dilts at second, McLean at first, as Dansville tries to even this series at one game apiece. 1-1 offering, Klein comes to the 1 second stop. Pitch to the plate, fastball ripped, third base, with a touch up one, throw back to first base is not going to be in time as Griffin legs it out at first and a run scores. So score at fielder's choice and an RBI for Bobby Griffin as Mauder crosses the plate. And Bobby Griffin with his hustle makes it a 2-0 game and gets Luca Fitton in at bat. So score at 5 unassisted on the putout. One out, first and second. 2-0 game and Fitton at the plate. On the lefty swinger waits. Sun trying to come out here at the ballpark. Fastball just outside, 1-0. Tailing fastball away from the lefty. Actually tailed off of the plate. So, 1-0 to Luca Fitton, who worked out a walk in the first. Lefty swinger back in, and the right-hander. On 1-0, misses low, and it's 2-0 to Luca Fitton. But imagine that the Genesee bullpen, active here at this point in time, or at least there's some stirring around over on that bench in the first base side. 2-0 the count. A check of the runners. Fastball ripped by Fitton into right center field. Nobody's going to get this one. It's off of the fence. Rounding third, one run is going to score. Two runs are going to score. Fenton's in with a two-run double, and it's 4-0 Dansville. First hit of the game is a two-run double by Luca Fitton off of the fence to plate both McLean and Griffin. So, Fitton, who is the RBI leader, picks up a couple more with the first hit of the game. Dansville with three runs on the board here in the second, and Derek Babineaux in, and what is now a 4-0 lead for the Gliders. Well, Babineaux in, he drew a walk his first time up. Runner at second, fastball high, one ball, no strikes, and an entourage heads toward the Genesee bullpen. So, 1-0 the count. So Cliff Genge getting anybody and their brother up and working in the pen. Outside, and it's 2-0. So Babineaux back in. A hit batsman, three walks. A fielder's choice to drive in one, and Luca Fitton's double to drive in two more here in the second. A spin and a throw to second, not in time as Fitton is back, as Mikey DeLuca snuck in behind him. So Babineaux back in. So Dansville's first base hit is a productive one, a two-run double from Luca Fitton. Fastball, that's a strike. 2-1 as Babineaux watches it sail in at the belt. Two balls and a strike to the right-hand hitter from Wheaton College. Runner leads from second. Klein to the plate. That one is upstairs, and it's 3-1. Sean Louie waiting to hit next. One out, runner at second. 3-1 to the Dansville cleanup hitter. Babineaux waits. Klein checks and deals. Fastball lifted in the air, right field side. In foul ground. The ball's going to fall. Just foul. Aiden Robinson and Alex Beals down there came together in one of those I got it, you take it routines. But the Gliders, or should I say the Rabbits, fortunate that ball didn't land in fair territory. No, foul territory, no harm done. So Babineaux back in there with a two-ball, two-strike count now. Fitton off the bag at second. Klein comes set. Fastball chopper on the ground to shortstop. Up with it there, Logan Hoyt fires low to first, but Beals digs it out. On the play, Luca Fenton crosses over to third. So runner at third, two gone for Sean Louie. Louie lifted a

0: Sean Louis back in. Fenton leads down the line at third. Klein still working from the stretch. Fastball popped foul, and it's playable. Alex Beals in foul ground makes the call and the catch, and the inning is over. But Daniel scores three runs, one hit, no errors, a base runner left the board. We head to the third. It's Dansville 4, Genesee 9.
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0: Well, the Dansville Gliders would like to thank their platinum sponsors, Amazing Avon and Craig Moffitt. 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Larry Mellenbacker at LMC, the Leaning Tower of Dansville, and Quinlan's Pharmacy and Medical Equipment. Just having a look behind me in the press box, and there are those Empire Realty jerseys that Justine and the staff there had made up for that special day at the ballpark earlier in the year, thanks to them. Kieran Crosley, Logan Hoyt, and top of the lineup with Mikey DeLuca. And Jack Callie spins a curveball in for a strike to Kieran Crosley as he leads off the third. Crosley, right-handed hitter from Kalamazoo. Callie on one strike, curveball lifted in the air to center field. Emmett McClain camps under it, now comes in a step and squeezes it for out number one, and Logan Hoyt steps in. So Hoyt checks into the plate. Hoyt, Arkport resident, stands in, trying to get something going for the Rapids here in the third inning. Senior at Hilbert College out Buffalo way. And Jack Callie toes the slab and looks in to Zach Mauter for the sign. And the pitch to the plate in for a strike, 0-1 with a breaking pitch. Mikey DeLuca waits on deck for Genesee. Right-hand swinger waits. Right-hand pitcher curves him low. The ball squirts through. No harm done. 1-1 the count to Logan Hoyt. Hoyt, right-handed swinger. Stands back in there as Callie takes the signs. And on 1-1, fastball is lifted foul into the parking lot, down the right field line and out of play. So Callie gets ahead 1-2 on the Genesee shortstop. Dansville, one run in the first, three runs in the second. And, of course, in postseason in the NYCBL, you play nine innings to your completion. Bouncer toward the hole and through in the left field. So Logan Hoyt gets Genesee's first hit of the ball game with a seeing eye single through the left side of the diamond. And Mikey DeLuca in. DeLuca reached on an infield error his last time up, 0-1. DeLuca, yesterday 2-for-5, a pair of doubles, scored a run and knocked one in. Right-hand swinger in. Squares the bunt and pushes it foul, 0-1 to Mikey DeLuca. Cage Wheaton in the on-deck circle retrieves the baseball. So Hoyt on board at first. Logan has stolen eight bases on the year, Fenton holding against him. Pitch to the plate, up and in,

0: gets DeLuca down and the count even at 1-1 as that breaking ball got away from Jack Callie. So Genesee looking to answer the Dansville three-run rally in the second. 1-1 your count. Callie to the plate. Curve ball, line drive toward the middle, up with it, flip to second, that's one, back to first, that's two. Griffin to Lombardi to Fenton, score it 6-4-3, double play, ends the inning. No runs, a hit, no errors, nobody left. 2.5 in game two of the Western Division Championship Series. It's Dansville 4, Genesee.
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0: 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And the Gliders say thank you to their silver sponsor, St. Peter's Memorial Church, Marabito Energy Products, Genesee Construction, and Dansville Chevrolet. Michael Rowley, Phil Lombardi, Zach Mauter in inning number three against Shea Klein as he stays in the ballgame. Right-hander to Rowley, fastball lifted in the air to right field toward the line. Aiden Robinson makes the call and the grab, so one pitch, one away in the Dansville third, and Phil Lombardi in. Lombardi bounced into a force play in the first inning, 0-1. Lombardi making a nice pivot at second base and a double play ball up the middle. Bobby Griffin cut off the middle, went behind the bag on that smash by Mikey DeLuca, flipped backhand as he passed by, and Lombardi touched up and snapped the throw to first to complete the 6-4-3 double play. Down low, one ball, no strikes to Phil. Dansville, four runs on one hit. Genesee, no runs on one hit. Right-hander deals to the plate. A strike, letter high, inside corner. It's 1-1 to Lombardi. Right-hand hitter from Salve Regina. Lombardi, four doubles, a triple, a homer, knocked in 15 runs during the regular year. Pitch to the plate, overhand curve, ripped foul, knocked out by Nick Smith. He stayed with it, though, let me tell you. Knocks down that hot smash by Phil Lombardi, 1-2. Nick Smith ain't going to let anything get by down there. 1-2 the count. Klein up in pitching position, 1-2, curves him outside and low, and the count evens at 2-2. As we mentioned, overcast skies trying to clear here today. A little more brightness in the skies than there was when we started this ball game, so we're headed in the right direction. 2-2 pitch, fastball, bounce to third base, backing up on it. Wallington has it, makes the long throw to first, and has him. So, two away. Wallington initially took a step toward the baseball and said, I'm going to get a in-between hop here there, and stayed his ground, knew he had to rely on his arm, and got it over there in time. So two gone. Zach Mauter in. Mauter was hit with a pitch and later scored a run to start that three-run second inning rally. So Shea Klein back up top, works to the plate now in the third. Fastball is in for a strike, 0-1. Mike Bassage looking to go possibly with Cam Hassenfuss if there is a game three. Cliff Gensch says, well, it depends upon game two. I guess I can't blame him. Pitch high and inside, 1-1. A ball and a strike to the right-hand hitter from Dennison. Two outs, nobody on in the third. Klein has the sign from Tamaro and deals. Curveball away, and it's 2-1. A little bit of velocity on that curveball, trying to nibble on that outside corner, but just missed it. 2-1 to Zach Mauter. Mauter back in there. And Klein to the plate with a sinking fastball, and it's low, 3-1. Mason Diltz waits to hit next for the glider, should it go that far here in the bottom of the third. Dansville at 24-11, if you include yesterday's postseason setback. 3-1 the count, and the pitch to the plate, just outside, and he walked him. Sixth walk issued by Klein in the game, a two-out base runner for Mason Diltz. So Diltz, who drew a walk his first time up, stands in. So Klein, working with a man aboard at first and two gone. Diltz steps in now. Outfield playing Diltz a step or so around the opposite way. Gage Wheaton to the left of second base and center, and that's exactly where he hits it. Wheaton makes the call and the catch for the third out. Good positioning by the Rapids. In the inning, no runs, no hits, no errors. A base runner left the board. We're through three at Babcock Park. It's Dansville 4, Genesee 9.
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0: 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And today's game. Game also sponsored in part by the Dansville Rotary Club, involved in many community projects, including the Thanksgiving Dinner, Chris Basket Project, the Backpack Program, and much more. Thanks to President Barb Frazier and all of the Rotarians on hand at the ballpark today as well. Gage Wheaton leads off, looks at a curve for a strike, 0-1. What a play Gage made in center field. back in the first inning on a running grab, a shot that was headed toward the gap and would have put Dansville on the board in the first inning. Curve ball hit sharply third base, way foul. 0-2 the count to Gage Wheaton. Gage, yesterday 2-for-5 against the Gliders over at Houghton University. Right-hand swinger bats out of the crouch. Cali on two strikes, has the sign now from Zach Mauter. Curveball just off the corner. Tried to tease him, make him go fishing after that one, but Wheaton stayed away from it. So a ball and strikes to the right-hand hitter from Seton Hill. Cali surveys the signs and offers. Curveball on the ground to shortstop Bobby Griffin with a couple of hops. Has it, fires to first, gets him by a step. One away here in the fourth, and P.J. Ortiz in. So Wheaton hits the ball hard, but Bobby Griffin gobbles it up and guns him out. And P.J. Ortiz, who flied to center field his first time up, steps to the plate. Cali gets up top, has the sign from Zach Mauter, and works to the plate. Fastball veers inside and high. Turned that one over, and it ran in on the right-handed hitter. Ortiz, yesterday 0-2, was hit with a pitch and scored a run. Pitch down low, and it is 2-0. Ortiz was also at the plate in the fourth inning when the Rapids had runners at first and second and one out. Curveball up and in, and it's 3-0. Hit a shot at Luca Fenton at first base, who pirouetted and stepped on the bag at first to double off the runner there to end that inning. Fastball is in at the knees for a strike. 3-1 from Jack Cali, who looks to work his way back from a 3-0 count. Ortiz waits. Cali pitches. Bouncing ball towards second. Backhanded by Phil Lombardi. Throws high to first. And safe on the throwing error is P.J. Ortiz. So second infield miscue by the Dansville Gliders. The question is, can the Rapids take advantage of it here in the top of the fourth with one out and cleanup man Luis Tamayo stepping to the plate? Lombardi made a good play behind the bag at second, but the throw got away from him. Luca Fenton went high in the air to get a glove on it, but that's about all he could do. So Tamayo in, he is 0-for-1. Ortiz leads from first, and a curve is outside and low, one ball and no strikes. Ortiz stole 9 bases on the year. Fenton holding against him over there. One out. Top of the fourth, Dansville with a 4-0 lead. Fastball high, and it's 2-0 from Jack Cali. No, Ortiz on board at first as the Rapids looking for some daylight offensively here in the fourth inning. Cali from the belt on 2-0. Fastball, line drive, one hop to second, up with it. Lombardi throws it away, and everybody's safe. So E4, and runners are at first and second, and one out, and Alex Beals steps in. So, a pair of fielding miscues perpetuate the inning for the Rapids here in the fourth inning. 2-1 and one out, and Alex Beals in. Beals hit a smash right back to the box that Jack Cali made a dandy of a defensive play on to throw him out. Fastball lifted foul, left field line. Sean Louie giving it a hopeful look as it disappears into the trees. 0-1 to Alex Beals. Beals in there. Lefty swinger. Beals 4 doubles, 15 RBIs. Bouncing ball foul down the left field line. 0-2 the count to Beals. As on both pitches from Jack Cali, he went the opposite way. and both times fouled. So first and second, one out, and Beal's back in there. Ortiz, the runner at second, Tamayo, the runner at first. One gone. Beal waits, and Cali checks the base runners first and second. Two-strike pitch, high and outside, one and two. It's that tailing fastball that veers away from left-handed hitters. That one was outside and high, so it's a ball and two strikes. Ortiz leads from second, Tamayo from first, and Cali to the plate, breaking ball lifted in the air to left field. Over and back. That ball's carried, and it's going to bounce over the wall for a double. And a run's going to score. McLean and Raleigh both got over there. We told you that the wind has been swirling here, and the wind got a hold of that one and brought it out close to the fence. Michael Raleigh got over there. Emmett McLean got over there. And the ball just kept carrying. A ground rule double to the left field, and an RBI for Alex Beals, and it is now a 4-1 ball game, and the tying run at the plate with one out here in the fourth for Genesee. So the Rapids battle back, taking advantage of a pair of infield errors. Mike Bassage out of the dugout, break of the action here in the fourth. It's now dim. Bill 4, Genesee 1, and Bassage makes a quick U-turn back to the dugout. So Jack Kelly in there, Tamayo at third, Beals at second, Wallington the tying run at the plate. Ball was hit well by Alex Beals the opposite way, but I don't think anybody thought the ball would carry the way it did. Raleigh kept going back, McLean kept going back, and all of a sudden the ball hit one hop and bounced over the wall at the Bob Johnson sign out there. Breaking pitch low, 1-0, so Jack Kelly trying to work himself out of a jam here in the top of the fourth as the Rapids rally back. Wallington waits on 1-0. Up and in, it's 2-0. Stirring in the Dansville Gliders bullpen, and for them, it's win in move on to game three, lose, and you go home. 2-0 the count from Cali. Curveball lifted in the air to the infield. It's shortstop Bobby Griffin with the call and the catch for the second out. Add Aiden Robinson in. Second and third and two outs. This was the situation in yesterday's game when ever a Genesee had an opportunity to seem to cash in on it, and they've cashed in here in the fourth inning, and they're not done yet. Runners at second and third. So Cali still trying to tightrope his way out of this one with minimal damage. Curve just misses outside, 1-0 to Robinson. Out on strikes his first at bat, nothing for one. Tamayo at third, Beals at second. Cali from the belt checks the runners. Fastball up and in, and it's 2-0. Wallington pops out to shortstop, but Tamayo on board at third, the run unearned. So Kelly misses high and away, and it's 3-0. One pitch away from loading the bases for Kieran Crosley, who is in the on-deck circle. Wind right now is blowing out toward left center field where that ball was hit moments ago by Alex Beals. 3-0 pitch is high, ball four, and on four pitches he walked him. So a force at any base with two outs is the way the Gliders have to approach it from a defensive perspective. Kieran Crosley flied out to center field his first time up as he steps in here in the fourth with the bases loaded. Cali to the plate, curveball cued foul. Kenta Ueno with a drop kick move over there. Can't come up with that one. 0-1 the count to Karen Crosley. So Cali tries it now on 0-1. Base runners lead from all stations. Curve is just outside, and it's 1-1. Tamaro at third, Beals at second, Robinson at first, Crosley the go-ahead run at the plate at this moment. Right-hand swinger in, and Cali, 1-1 pitch, curve ball chopped third base way and foul off the equipment shed down the left field line. A ball and two strikes now to Karen Crosley. Crosley, a junior at Kalamazoo, steps back in there. Base is loaded. Rapids have a run home here in the fourth. Cali on 1-2. Overhand curve misses outside and low, and it's 2-2 to Karen Crosley. Logan Hoyt hoping for an at-bat in the on-deck circle for Genesee. They have broken through on a couple of errors and an RBI double by Alex Beals. 2-2 pitch, swing and a foul up the right field line as Luca Fenton gives it a look but has no way of getting there in time. So 2-2 to Crosley as he battles Jack Cali here in the top of the fourth in a 4-1 ballgame. Cali has the sign again. And the 2-2 offering, curveball swing and a miss, and he struck him out. Strikeout number 5 and a huge one there. In the inning, though, the Rapids pick up a run on a hit, two errors, and the bases are left loaded. We go to the bottom of the fourth. It's Dansville 4.
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0: 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Gliders also want to say thank you to Craig Moffitt and Amazing Avon, the Bob Johnson Auto Group, one of our sponsors at the ballpark here today, as well as the Dansville Rotary Club. Also, Dansville Water Systems and DWS Outdoors, Justine Fox and the crew at Empire Realty, Larry Mellenbacher at LMC, Quinlan's Pharmacy and Medical Equipment, and the Leaning Tower in Dansville. So, in case you didn't hear, last night in the East, the Cheryl Silversmiths edged the Syracuse Salt Cats, the two-time reigning NYCBL champions, by a final score of 5-4 at the fairgrounds in Cheryl. That series continues with game 2 and 3 if necessary this afternoon, starting at 4:30 at Onondaga Community College. Bottom of the fourth, top of the order for the Dansville Gliders as Emmett McLean leads off. McLean has walked twice, stolen a base, scored twice. Shea Klein starts him off with a fastball, lifted foul, third base wide, Wallington over, and it's going to be out of play. 0-1 the count as he ran out of room down there in the left field line. Goes to show you the catalyst that Emmett McClain can be. He was hitless in last night's ball game. Today he gets on base twice, scores two runs. 0-1, fastball away, and it's a ball and a strike to the lefty swinger from Northwoods University. Bobby Griffin and Luca Fitton to follow here in the bottom of the fourth inning as the Rapids chip away at the Dansville four-run lead in the top of the inning. Fastball away again. It's 2-1. Warm-up action continues in both bullpens. Klein looks in and has the sign from Luis Tamayo. 2-1 pitch to McClain. Hooked out inside and low, and it's 3-1 as Emmett has to do a little dance to get out of the way of it. Three balls and a strike to Emmett McClain. McClain, the batting champion this year in the NYCBL. 4-14 he wound up with. That pitch in for a strike. 3-2. Factoring in yesterday, down to 399, actually, according to statistics today. 3-2 pitch to McClain. Swing and spoil the pitch off the outside corner and stays alive as he fouls it away. McClain, three doubles, a triple, two homers, 27 RBIs, 28 stolen bases. He led the league in that department as well. So McClain waits, Klein pitches. Fastball outside, and for the third time in the ballgame, Emmett McClain has worked Shane Klein for a base on balls, and Dansville with a leadoff base runner trying to answer the one run that the Rapids picked up in the top half of the inning. Bobby Griffin robbed of a hit by Gage Wheaton's running catch in the first, bounced into a fielder's choice, but drove in a run and late scored one in the second. Griffin waits, fastball, a strike, letter high outside corner, 0-1. Alex Beals, another Northwoods University product, holding his regular season collegiate teammate on at first, Emmett McClain. Fastball lifted in the air to left center field, on the run, it's Wheaton again, and he's going to run out of room, it's gone, a home run! Bobby Griffin goes yard, and the Gliders lead it 6-1. Oh, Griffin, that was a pretty much the same spot he hit that last one. But, of course, that one didn't carry out of the ballpark. This one did. And Bobby Griffin puts the Gliders up 6-1 with his second home run of the year in RBIs, number 23 and 24. Believe it or not, that is only Dansville's second hit of the game. Luca Fitton, who was at the plate, had the other one, and it was a two-run double. Fitton, fastball high and away, one ball, no strikes. So Griffin hits a bomb in the fourth, and the Gliders respond and lead it 6-1. Lefty swinger in, righty pitcher works, Smith fouled away. 1-1 to Luca Fitton, who also walked in the ball game. Luca from Wheaton College, where he is a freshman, drew two walks in last night's game and four at bats. 1-1 to Fitton. Klein up top and deals. Fastball high, and it is 2-1. So that bullpen a little more diligent in its work ethic out there right now. Down the right field line for Genesee, swinging a foul, and it's 2-2 to Luca Fitton. I believe it's Kamalo Alm who is up and working for the Rapids in the bullpen, a right-hander. Gliders bullpen quiet at this moment. 2-2 to Fitton, two runs home, nobody out in the fourth. Klein to the plate, fastball, chopped first base way, looked out, foul up the right field line. Got to get out of the way of it. So, 2-2 the count. Not sure who's manning the first base coaching box at this moment, but Brady Hargraves, I guess. Mark Sick on top of that. Pitch to the plate, high and away. And it's 3-2 defense. So Brady finds out what a hazard it is to be in that first base coaching box down there when guys like Fenton are at the plate. So Luca back in on 3-2. And Klein straightens up. Payoff pitch from the right-hander is lifted foul down the left field line over the Gliders dugout. And there's the car alarm. Can't get out of the ballpark without that happening five or six times. So, 3-2 to Fenton as he gets back in there, and 3-2 again. Klein has the sign from Luis Tamayo. And the payoff pitch once more to Klein. Line drive, left center field. It's a base hit. Could be extra bases. Rounding first, digging for two. Fenton into second with his second two-bagger of the afternoon. So all three Dansville hits have been for extra bases. Two of them have driven in four of the runs. So Derek Babineau in. Babineau has walked, grounded to short. So Fenton in scoring position at second with nobody out here in the fourth. And Shea Klein comes set. Curve ball away. One ball and no strikes to Babineau. Right-hand hitter from Wheaton College. Dansville 1 in the first, 3 in the second. Genesee 1 in the fourth. Dansville 2 here in the fourth. Fastball up and in, and it's 2-0 now to Derek Babineau. Sean Louie moves out to bat next for Mike Bassage's ball club. Right-hand swinger in there. Runner leads from second. Fastball settles in for a strike. Looked like some kind of a straight change that time by Shea Klein. Had some good arm motion on it, but the ball just didn't seem to get up there as quickly. But over for a strike. 2-1. Name of the game is timing a lot of times. Curve ball for a call strike two. 2-2. Put a little on, take a little off, keep the hitters off balance, and that's the key to it all. 2-2 the count to Babineau, runner at second. Klein offers, chopper hit out toward shortstop. Up with it there is Logan Hoyt. He fires to first in time, and Fenton crosses over to third on the play. So a runner 90 feet away with one out for Sean Louie. Louie is flied out to right, fouled out to the first baseman, hitless in two at-bats, as he stands in with Luca Fenton standing on the bag at third after doubling to right field, which was preceded by a Bobby Griffin two-run homer. So Louie in, pitch to the plate, fastball is high, one ball, no strikes to Sean Louie. Louie, 309 hitter on the regular season, steps back in there with a runner at third, two outs. Pitch to the plate, swing, and a foul in and out of the glove of Luis Tamayo. Emmett McLean led the inning off with a walk. Bobby Griffin rode a 0-1 pitch out of the yard. Luca Fenton doubled, and Derek Babineau bounced to third. 1-1 pitch to Louie, and it hit him. Third hit batsman in the ball game for Dansville, and now it's first and third for Michael Raley. Raley hit with a pitch with the bases loaded, picked up an RBI the hard way, literally, in the first inning, and then skied to right in the third, 0-1. Raley in with runners at the corners and one out. Klein looks in and has the sign, checks the runners at first and third. And the pitch to the plate, up and in, runner going, throw through to second base, not in time. And Fenton stays at third as Louis swipes the bag at second as Mikey DeLuca picks it off and gives a look to Fenton at third, who held pat. So now second and third, and one out for Michael Raleigh. 1-0 your count. Pitch to the plate, fastball in for a strike. 1-1 again, that straight change. Good arm motion on that from right-hander Shea Klein, the sophomore at Northwood himself. Fastball, line drive, left center field. It's in the alley, extra bases. Rolling to the wall, one run's going to score, two runs are going to score. Raleigh coasts in the second base with a two-run double, and the Gliders add to their lead. It's 8-1. So Raleigh doubles to the left center field alley. Louis and Fenton both come home to score. And Phil Lombardi at the plate. So the Gliders ignite here in the bottom of the fourth. Four runs across the plate. Lombardi in. He has bounced into a force play and bounced to third. And I think Luis Tamayo out to the mound to give the bullpen some time to get warm out there. As Kamalo Elm continues to throw. So Raleigh with a two-run double. Lombardi in. Gainesville's fourth hit of the game. Fastball, a chopper out to shortstop. And it takes a bad bounce, goes into center field. Raleigh's going to score, and it's 9-1. Phil Lombardi with an RBI single on a bad bounce in the left field. Fifth hit for the Dansville Gliders. But an RBI as Raleigh comes all the way around to score on it. So one out, Zach Mauder in. So that was the Gliders' first single of the ball game. The other four hits were all for extra bases. Pitch on the way, up and in, turns him away, one ball, no strikes. Mauder hit with a pitch, scored a run in the second, walked in the third. So Lombardi on board at first with a bad bounce single. Logan Hoyt went over there and ready to make the play, and all of a sudden a jackrabbit hop, and the ball went over his head and his outstretched glove as he shot it up over his right side shoulder and couldn't get it. 1-0, pitch in for a strike, and it's 1-1 to Mauder. Here in the playoffs, got to play nine in their completion. 9-1 game, and we're only in the fourth. Fastball is a call strike two, 1-2 now to Zach Mauder. Mason Diltz in the on-deck circle. Dansville with four hits in the inning, three of them for extra bases. 1-2 curve, low, and it's 2-2. A nice stop by Luis Tamayo to keep Phil Lombardi at first. Alex Beals holding against him. A two-run homer by Bobby Griffin, a two-run double by Michael Raleigh, and an RBI single by Phil Lombardi. Fastball lifted in the air to second base. Mikey DeLuca on the skin of the dirt makes the call and the catch to the right of the bag for the second out. And Mason Diltzen and the Gliders have batted around here in the fourth inning. Diltz has walked and flied out to center. 0-1 as he stands in. Lombardi on board at first. Phil has stolen 10 bases on the year. Beals holding against him. Lefty swinger looks at a pitch that tails wide. One ball and no strikes to Diltz. Hansville 9 runs on 5 hits. Genesee 1 run on 2-2. Pitch to the plate, fastball fouled up on the screen, evens the count at 1-1. Well, the Gliders trying to force a final and deciding game 3 here at Babcock Park and stay in the running for a possible trip to the finals. Pitch down low, runner going on the delayed steal, and Lombardi swipes the bag. So Lombardi picks up the steal. He is in scoring position at second on 2-1. Diltz back in. Klein checks him. And deals to the plate. Fastball lifted down the left field line. Foul. Danny Wallington giving it a run and foul ground out of play. Well, if Wallington went any further, he would have went down to the creek behind Eastview Terrace over there. But so, 2-2 to Mason Diltz, who steps back in. Lefty swinger. Bats from the back of the batter's box. Slightly closed stance. Outfield plays him the opposite way. 2-2 pitch, swing and a miss, struck him out, first strikeout of the game, and the inning is over. But the Gliders score five runs on four hits. There were no errors. They strand a base runner after four here in Game 2 of the Western Division Championship Series. It's Dinsville 9, Genesee 1.
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0: 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Rapids here in the top of the fifth inning. Send up 9-1-2 against Jack Cali, who sits on a 9-1 lead. Cali curves him off the corner, 1-0. Logan Hoyt stroked a single to center field in the third, 1-for-1. Jack Cali threw four innings and allowed one run. It was unearned on two hits, struck out five, walked one. Misses inside, and it's 2-0. Last couple of hitters, though, Cali has fallen behind. So 2-0 now to count the Logan Hoyt. Got to work his way back here. Curveball off the corner, and it's 3-0. Top of the order with Mikey DeLuca waiting to bat next for Genesee as they look to answer the Dansville five-run rally in fourth. On 3-0 in for a strike, 3-1 to Logan Hoyt. Mikey DeLuca and Gage Wheaton to follow here in the fifth. Right-hander back, fastball is inside, ball four. Second walk issued by Jack Cali. And Genesee has a leadoff base runner here in the fifth. Mikey DeLuca in, reached on an error, bounced into a 6-4-3 double play on a day. any defensive play by Bobby Griffin, who took away the middle on the play and turned it into a twin killing. Should you score, call adding insult to injury. Curve ball lifted in the air to left field. Michael rallies there and makes the catch. Tough play for Michael Rally, and I'll tell you why. Because it was a line drive hit right at him. Those are always the hardest ones to call, and especially with the wind blowing out that way. Rally took one step as if he was going to come in and then moved his foot back, didn't even move, made the play for out number one. Gage Wheaton in, runner at first, curve outside and low, 1-0. And of course, with the way the baseball has carried in this ball game, it is deceptive when the ball goes up in the air. That breeze, again, still blowing out the left center field, which is opposite of what it normally does here at Babcock Park. 1-0 count, fastball high again, and 2-0 to Gage Wheaton. Wheaton has struck out, bounced to short, 0-2. 2-5 in yesterday's game. Right-hand hitter, waits. Hoyt, short lead at first, Fenton holding against him. 2-1 pitch, curve ball away, and it's 3-0 to Gage Wheaton. So Wheaton back in there. Right-hand swinger from Seton Hill. Hoyt has stolen 8 bases. That pitch is a strike, and it's 3-1. Logan down at first. 3-1 the count, the right-hand hitting center fielder. Wheaton waits. Callie checks the runner and deals. Swing and a miss. Fastball on the outside part of the plate. Looked like he may have taken a little something off of it. And it was 3-2, as Gage was a little hesitant at swinging initially and then swung through the pitch. 3-2, ball 4, and he walked him. So the Rapids have a start here with 2 on and 1 out. P.J. Ortiz steps to the plate. Ortiz has flied to center, reached on an error, and scored the Rapids' lone run of the game last inning. So now the Gliders providing the Rapids with some opportunities here with men on base in the fifth. Ortiz waits. Cali curves him high and inside. 1 ball and no strikes. Strike zone jumping around a little bit on Jack Callie as he's walked two here in this fifth inning. Bullpen gets active over the left field fence for Dansville. Fastball lifted in the air, fouled up the right field line. Luca Fenton hoping for a chance, but out of play in the count even at 1-1 to the right-hand swinging outfielder, P.J. Ortiz. Runners lead from first and second with one out in the fifth. Callie has the sign from Mauder, checks his base runners, pitch to the plate, fastball lifted in the air to left field. Michael Rally drifting back, he's there, makes the call and the catch for out number two. Now that one Michael Rally had to move a little bit for, as he had to go back on that fly ball to left field. So, for two, Luis Tamayo in. Tamayo also reached on an error in the fourth and struck out in the first as he bats with two on and two gone here in the top of the fifth. Game two of the Western Division Championship Series. Genesee won yesterday 5-0 at Houghton. Curve ball lifted in the air, first base way. It's playable. Luca Fenton standing right by the bag has it in fair territory for the final out. In the inning, no runs, no hits, no errors. Two runners left the board. We've gone halfway in game two. It's Dansville 9, Genesee 1.
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0: 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The Dansville Rotary Club. So, checking into the ball game for the Rapids, 5'11 senior from Cabrillo College, Kamolo Alm, 5'11, 150-pound right-hander, who takes over. So Alm, after Shea Klein leaves the ball game, is in. Alm, taking a look at the numbers on Kamolo, he is 1-1 on the year. This is his 11th appearance of the year, his 10th in relief. He has worked 15 2/3 innings, allowed 25 hits, 34 runs, 26 of them earned, and struck out 9, and walked 26 as he enters the ball game. As he will pitch to the top of the order here in the 5th, Emmett McLean, Bobby Griffin, and Luca Fenton. 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So Emmett McLean has been up three times, has walked 3 times, scored 3 times. Pretty consistent. Sidewinder deals a strike, 0-1, to the lefty swinger from Northwoods University. I'm one of those guys who is a semi-submariner. Kicks and deals from underhand again, and in for a call strike two. So Alm comes out of the bullpen and gets ahead of Emmett McLean, 2 strikes here to start the 5th. McLean waits, inside and low, a ball and 2 strikes. Jay Klein worked 4 innings, allowed 9 runs, 5 hits, struck out 1, and walked 7. 1-2, pitch ripped, fair ball down the right field line. McLean rounding 1, digging for 2. Robinson up with it. He's rounding 2. He's headed for 3, and he's going to make it with a stand-up triple. So Emmett McLean greets Kamolo Alm with a triple down the right field line, and the Gliders have a runner at third with nobody out here in the 5th. So Bobby Griffin in. Griffin hit a 2-run bomb his last time up. He is also wrapped into a fielder's choice and was robbed of a hit by center fielder Gage Wheaton in the 1st. Alm settles one inside. 1 ball, no strikes to the right-hand hitter from Northwoods. Griffin one for three in the game, but a productive one for three. Three RBIs, that pitch a strike, one and one. The two-run homer in the fielder's choice he bounced into in the second.

0: hollow arm to the plate, deals it from that awkward semi-underhand angle over for a strike to Luca Fenton. One strike to count to the lefty swinger from Wheaton College. Infield in as they try to choke off the run. Well, they're playing about halfway, actually. Swing and a miss, and it's 0-2 on Luca Fenton. Emmett McLean led the inning off with a triple down at third. One away now. So Alm looks in and has the sign from Luis Tamayo. And the right-hander checks third and deals to the plate. Lifted high and deep and foul down the right field line and out of play. The count continues at two strikes. So Luca Fenton was among the home run leaders. He was tied for second with seven on the year to Jake Gunning from Rochester, who had nine. Two-strike offering to Fenton. Here it is. Got him. Swing and a miss. So Al picks up his first strikeout, and McLean still at third. Derek Babineaux in. Babineaux has walked, bounced to short twice. So Alm trying to wiggle his way out of an inning that started with a leadoff triple. Bottom of the fifth, Dansville some crooked numbers in the first four innings, with the exception of the third. Fastball a strike over the outside corner, it's 0-1. One in the first, three in the second, five in the fourth. McLean at third on 0-1. Babineaux waits, Alm pitches. Popped foul onto the screen, and the right-hander ahead on the count. Two strikes from Cabrillo College. Hails from Davenport, California. So I'm back in on 0-2, and the pitch to the plate stays high. A ball and two strikes. The cleanup hitter, Derek Babineaux. Babineaux, two hits in last night's Game 1 over at the Kerr Pegula Sports Complex. On 1-2, the right-hander sets and deals. Swinging a foul in and out of the glove of Luis Tamayo, as Babineaux just barely stayed alive. Action here in the fifth, also sponsored by Hover Ceiling of Whalen. They can make that old tired driveway look new again. They offer asphalt repair, maintenance, crack filling, and striping. Give them a call, 585-728-5650, Hober Ceiling of Whalen. Pitch on the way, hit on the ground, and knocked down. Logan Hoyt with a throw to first. What a play Hoyt made. Took a hit away from Derek Babineaux. Score at 6-3, and the inning's over. No runs, a hit, no errors, and a runner stranded at third through five. It's Dansville 9, Genesee 1.
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0: tip-top shape with parts from Napa, where they'll give to you the right part the first time and every time. Napa of Dansville and Mount Morris. Alex Beals leads off for the Rapids in the sixth. Jack Talley works into the sixth for Mike Bassage's ball club. First pitch is popped foul over the third base dugout. 0-1 for Beals. Beals robbed of a hit by Jack Talley on a smash back to the box in the second inning, and then doubled home the Rapids' lone run in the fourth. Fastball just outside, and it's 1-1. Beals from Northwood University as well, 1-for-2 in the ballgame today. Talley has the sign from Mauder, and the pitch to the plate, inside and low, and it's 2-1. Beals, a two-run double in the first inning of last night's game, started the scoring at Houghton University. 1-1 offering, curve inside and low, and it's 3-1 now to Alex Beals. The Dansville bullpen is warm at this point in time. Somebody is still throwing. It looks like a right-hander. Ball four, and he walked him. Fourth walk issued by Jack Talley in the game, and a leadoff base runner for the Rapids here in the sixth. So, Danny Wallington in. Wallington has struck out, popped the short, 0-for-2. As he stands in, Beals trots down to first. One stolen base on the year for Alex as Luca Fenton holds against him. As we start the sixth, Dansville with a 9-1 lead here in game two. Curveball drops low. One ball and no strikes to Danny Wallington. So Talley, the junior from Wheaton College, signed on the final day that you could make roster adjustments a day before the All-Star break. It's paid dividends for Dansville down the stretch. Was stressed for pitching. 2-0 the count to Wallingham. Base runner aboard at first. Alex Beals. Fastball is high and it's 3-0. So, the last inning, a pair of walks got the Gliders in trouble, but a couple of fly balls to left and an infield pop-up made it a painless inning, but here we go again. Runner at first. That one is outside. Ball four. Fifth walk issued by Talley. It's first and second, and nobody out. So, Aiden Robinson in. Two on, nobody out. Robinson has struck out and walked 0-for-1. And Mike Bassage keeps the bullpen ready. A right-hander is up out there. Cannot make out who it is. But at any rate, Talley gets back up top, works to Aiden Robinson with two on and nobody out here in the sixth inning. Dansville trying to force a final and deciding game three if they can win game two here. Curveball is low, one ball and no strikes. Should the Rapids come back and win this one, they would be off to the championship series at either Syracuse or Cheryl, inside and low, and it's 2-0. So, Dansville leaving the door open for the Rapids. Two on and nobody out here in the sixth. Talley from the belt, works to the plate, line drive, right field, base hit. Up with it out there. Derek Babineau gets it back in. Third hit of the game off of Jack Talley, and the bases are loaded with nobody out. Kieran Crosley steps to the plate. Mike Bassage is on his way to the mound. He has not yet made a signal to the bullpen, but a break in the action here in the sixth with your score. Dansville 9, Genesee 1.
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0: 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Breaking the action here, Cole Kelleher coming out of the pen. With your score still Dansville 9, Genesee.
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0: 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Cole Kelleher into the ballgame. Kelleher, a 6'2", 210-pound right-hander from Wheaton College, where he is a sophomore. And he pitches with the bases loaded, nobody out, and Karen Crosley at the plate. The three base runners on board are the responsibility of starter Jack Calley, who exits the game. So Kelleher in to work to Crosley with a sax jam. Fastball, line drive, right field, foul ball. Twisting foul ball up the right field line. 0-1 the count. Kelleher, 4-0 on the year. His 10th appearance, his 9th in relief. 14 innings of work, 7 hits, 5 runs. All of them earned. He has struck out 11, walked 11. ERA of 3.21 as he enters. Crosley in on 0-1. Pitch on the way. Swung at and missed as he turned it over and ran it in on the right-handed swinger that time and gets ahead on the count, 2 strikes. Logan Hoyt in the on-deck for Genesee as they look to cut into Dansville's 8-run lead here in the top of the sixth. Pitch to the plate, call strike 3, and he got him. So Cole Kelleher with that little back-up fastball that starts off of the plate and cut back over the outside corner. He notches strikeout number 1. Base is still loaded with 1 out now for Logan Hoyt. Hoyt has been up twice, been on board twice, once with a single, once on a walk. So Hoyt in with the sacks jammed and 1 gone in the Rapids 6th. Right-hander from the belt. Deals to the plate, fastball in for a strike, 0-1 from Cole Kelleher. Jack Calley, 5-plus innings. To this point, allowed 1 run on 3 hits, struck out 5, walked 5. Right-hand swinger back in on 0-1. Just missed outside and low, and it's 1-1 to Logan Hoyt. Didn't miss by a whole lot, that is for sure. 1-1. So Hoyt back in there, and Mikey DeLuca waiting in the on-deck circle as the Rapids. The base is loaded here in the sixth. Fastball lifted 5 over the first base dugout. It's 1-2 now, and the chase is on for the baseball. Breeze again starting to pick up and swirl a little bit, and the key here is that it doesn't blow anything in with it. So 1-2 the count to Logan Hoyt. Beals at third, Wallington at second, Robinson at first. Kelleher on 1-2. Pitch to the plate. Line drive off of the pitcher's glove. Up with it, Lombardi. His quick throw to first is in time, and they get the out. So score it 1-4-3 on the putout. Give Hoyt an RBI. It's a 9-2 game as runners move up to second and third on the play. So a good play made by Cole Kelleher that time. Flashed the glove up, slowed it down. Lombardi stayed right on it. Got his man at first. A run scores. It is charged to Jack Alley. And with two gone and runners at second and third, it's Mikey DeLuca in there. Wild pitch. Here comes the runner from third, and he's going to score. So, a 9-3 ball game. And runners move up. So, the only other runner on board that is Jack Callie's responsibility is Robinson at third. 1-0 offering to the plate, down low, and Mouders smothers it. 2-0 the count. So the Rapids get a couple of runs here in the sixth, still batting with a runner at third, and two away. DeLuca back in there. Fastball up and in, and it's 3-0 now to Mikey DeLuca. Hayden Robinson, the base runner at third. Gage Wheaton waits in the on-deck circle. Slowly but silently, Genesee creeping back. 3-0 pitch. Wild pitch to the backstop, and it's 9-4. So the docket closed on Jack Callie. Four runs, three of them earned. And it is now a 9-4 ball game. Gage Wheaton at the plate with a runner at first. So a pair of wild pitches. Plate two more. And bring Genesee closer. Outside, one ball, no strikes to Gage Wheaton. Wheaton is struck out, bounced a short walk to 0-2. So they say leaving the door open. And the Rapids are still in the ballgame, no question about it. So Wheaton bats out of the crouch, throw over to first, not in time, as DeLuca back on all fours. He has swiped 10 bases on the year. Wheaton struck out, bounced to short, walked, running aboard at first as Fenton holds against him. Pitch to the plate on 1-0 from Kelleher. Swing and a miss at a fastball, 1-1 to Gage Wheaton. A pair of walks open the inning to Alex Beals and Danny Wallington. Hayden Robinson singles loaded him up. Logan Hoyt's infield grounder plated one, and two wild pitches plated the other two. Pitch to the plate, fastball lifted in the air to left field. It's deep. It's gone. A home run. Gage Wheaton goes yard, and the Rapids are right back in the thick of it, ladies and gentlemen. So a two-run shot by Gage Wheaton turns this into a 9-6 ball game. And the Rapids still looking to sweep the Gliders in two games here if they can complete the comeback. Wheaton with a two-run bomb. Five runs across late in the inning. The base is empty for P.J. Ortiz. Ortiz waits. Looper to center field, and it's going to fall. A base hit. So Ortiz restarts things with a single to center field. Luis Tamayo in. Tamayo beat Dansville on opening day at Houghton University with a walk-off single in the bottom of the ninth in a 5-4 affair. So know the Rapids bat around in the sixth. Tamaro at the plate. He has struck out, reached on an error, popped the first as Cole Kelleher trying to close the Rapids out here in the sixth inning. The right-hander from the belt. Deals to the plate. Curveball drops it in for a strike. 0-1. Ortiz on board at first. 9 steals on the year for Gage Wheaton. That was his 4th home run of the year. So, 1 strike offering on the way. Curveball popped up to the infield. Is it playable? It is. Luca Fenton, foul ground, squeezes it, and the inning is over, but not before the damage is done. 5 runs in the inning on 3 hits. There were no errors, and a base runner left the board. New ball game as we go to the bottom of the 6th in game 2. It's now Dansville 9, Jessie 6.
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7: 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So 5, 6, and 7 against Kamalo Alm for the Gliders here in the 6th inning. Sean Louie leads things off as Alm has got 1 inning in the book, an impressive one after Emmett McLean led off with a triple in the 5th inning. They wound up stranding him on an infield grounder, the 3rd, a strikeout, and a nice defensive play by Logan Hoyt, who took a hit away from Derek Babineau. Fastball ripped third base way. Fair ball down the line. Louie rounding 1, digging for 2. He is going to be in there with a leadoff double. So Louie paints the chalk stripe down the left field line. Sean's 6th 2-bagger of the year, if you can include the regular season. And Michael Rally in. Rally, 1 for 2, and has knocked in 3 runs in the game. A double in 3 trips, and was hit with a pitch in the first inning with the bases loaded to drive in 1. Not the ideal way to do it, but right now those runs are huge. So Rally in with a runner at 2nd and nobody out. Alm from the belt. Deal, swing and a miss. Off-speed change. And the count even at 1-1 to Michael Rally. Right-hand swinging freshman from Centenary. Settles himself back in there. Runner leads from 2nd. Fastball high and away, and it's 2-1 now to Mike Morale. Phil Lombardi next for Dansville as they try and respond to Genesee's 5-run sixth inning and try and bolster that lead once again going down the stretch. Pitch is low, and it's 3-1. Dansville led the game 9-1, but Genesee bats around and scores five times in the sixth to keep the heat on the Gliders here in game two. 3-1 offering. Chopper is foul into the on-deck circle. Phil Lombardi with it. 3-2 the count to Michael Rally with a runner at second and nobody out. Gliders stranded. Emmett McLean in the fifth. Led off with a triple. 3-2 pitch, line drive, right field, base hit. That's going to get a run home. Rounding third, Louie is going to score. And it is 10-6 as Michael Rally goes the opposite way with a nice piece of hitting and drops it in the alley in right center. Winds up with a long single, but an RBI single, more importantly. And it is now a 10-6 lead. And Phil Lombardi in. So Rally on board at first. He has stolen three bases on the year. Fields holds against him. Base hit right field. Rally rounding second. He'll get third. So first and third has Phil Lombardi singles to right. And Rally goes all the way to third. Runners at the corners, nobody out. For Zach Mauder. So Mauder hit with a pitch, walked, popped to second, scored a run, 0-1. 10-6 game now, bottom of the sixth. Right-hand hitter back in there, and Alm sets himself, pitches high, runner going, throw to second, not going to be in time, into center field, the run's going to score, and on his way to third goes Lombardi. So score a stolen base, E2 on the throw, allowing the run to score, and Lombardi to go to third. It is now 11-6 in favor of the Gliders, and Zach Mauder in with a runner at third and nobody out. Right-hand swinger in there. Pitch misses inside and low. One ball, no strikes to Mauder. So a double by Louie, an RBI single by Rally, a single by Lombardi, a stolen base and throwing error, and the Gliders have produced a couple of runs. Pitch is up high, and it's 2-0. And Lombardi perched down at third with nobody out and a 2-0 count on Zach Mauder. Cliff Genge brings the infield in, trying to choke off any further damage. Fastball over for a strike, and it's 2-1 to Mauder. Mauder in there in a 3-1 count. Runner at third. And Kamalo Alm has the sign from Tamaro and deals. Bouncer wide of third, throw in the left field, base hit, and the run's going to score. So it is now 12-6. So Mauder with an RBI single. Lombardi crosses the plate. Mason Diltz in, and Carson Bench on his way to the mound. So Cliff Genge out of the dugout breaking the action here in the sixth with your score now. Dansville 12, Genesee.
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7: Now, Mason Diltz fouls the first pitch off from Carmelo out. Outside a tailing fastball wide, 1-1 as Cliff Gens back to the dugout. And right-hander up and working in the pen for the Genesee Rapids. Throw over to first base, not in time. As Graydon Randles up and working. Left-hand swinger back in on 1-1 with a runner aboard at first. Dansville has started the sixth inning with four straight hits. Looper down the left field line on the run in fair territory. P.J. Ortiz with a running grab for out number one. So one gone. Mauder has to stay at first, and Emmett McClain in. McClain 1-for-1, 3 walks, a triple, 3 runs scored, and a stolen base, and a partridge in a pear tree. So, McClain in with a runner at first. Alm deals inside, 1 ball and no strikes to McClain. So, Dansville responds to the 5-run rally and has scored 3 here in the 6th. Lefty swinger waits, runner aboard at first, in for a strike at the letters, and it's 1-1. Mike Bassett has informed us if there is a game 3, Cam Hassenfuss would probably be on the mound depending upon the outcome of this one. Pitch chopped first base way foul. It's 1-2. And Cliff Genge said, well, let's wait and see what happens in game 2 before we decide in game 3. Cautious, but still a enlightened approach along that line for sure. McClain lifts a fly ball, shallow left field, coming on is Ortiz, going out is shortstop Logan Hoyt, and it's Hoyt who makes the catch for the second out. Mauder remains at first, now with 2 gone, and Bobby Griffin in. Griffin robbed of a hit by Gage Wheaton in center field in the first, bounced into a force play that drove in a run in the second. Hit a 2-run homer in the 4th and grounded the 3rd and the 5th. So 1-of-3 with 3 RBIs and has scored a couple of runs. Pitch in the dirt, 1 ball, no strikes to Griffin. So if there is a game 3 and Dansville wins this one to even the series, game 3, the final and deciding game of this series, will be played immediately following, probably about a half hour away. Pitch lifted in the air to right field. Aiden Robinson has room, and he has the baseball as well, and the inning is over. But the Gliders score 3 runs on 4 hits. There was 1 error, and they left the base runner aboard. We head to the 7th with your score now. Dansville 12, Genesee 6.
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7: 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Alex Beals looks at a pitch. Pitch high, one ball, no strikes. Alex got things going in the sixth inning with a leadoff walk when Genesee batted around and scored five times. Fastball again, and it's high. 2-0 from Cole Kelleher. Kelleher, second pitcher used in the game by Mike Bassage. Of course, your arms get tested here at this time of the year. Swinging a foul up the left field line, and it's 2-1 because that series just goes bang, bang, bang, bang, bang. Or should we complete this series here today, tomorrow the action would be in the Eastern Division. Swinging a foul tip, and it's 2-2.

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1: With SRN News, I'm Bob Agnew in Washington. President Trump is discussing diplomacy in the Middle East.
2: While sitting alongside Lebanese President Joseph Aoun, President Trump said he would be willing to speak with Hezbollah as part of an effort to bring greater peace and stability to the Middle East.
3: But I would speak to Hezbollah, and I speak to everybody. I'll speak to people that a lot of people think I shouldn't be speaking to, and things work out. I would say this, if the president wanted me to speak to Hezbollah, you know, he's lived with Hezbollah for a long time, and if the president wanted me to speak to Hezbollah, I would.
2: Hezbollah remains a U.S.-designated foreign terrorist organization. Willie Nelson, The White House.
1: Tropical storm Bertha getting stronger in the Gulf of America.
4: There is even some chance the system's just going to completely dissipate before the end of the week as it kind of slides along the Gulf Coast of Louisiana, potentially getting into Texas, producing some heavy rainfall, but expecting a much weaker system when it gets to that area.
1: That's Hurricane Specialist Philippe Pappin at the National Hurricane Center. This is SRN News.
5: 105.7 WDNY weather. This afternoon brings a chance of showers and thunderstorms near 82 degrees with breezy southerly winds. Tonight, showers and thunderstorms are likely. Then a chance of showers and thunderstorms with lows around 60 and a light southwest breeze. Wednesday stays cooler near 70 with a chance of rain showers. Then Wednesday night turns partly cloudy with only a slight chance of rain showers. Currently, it's clear and 77 degrees.
0: 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We'll get to this in a few moments. It's coming up on the TJ Show. 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

0: 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This is the TJ Show, our news. It sounds a little bit different around here. Kenny reads through every story he can find, and then he brings us the most interesting ones. Kenny, what's been happening in the world?
1: Police in Corona, California are issuing a warning to parents to be very mindful about leaving your child in the car unattended.
0: Uh-oh. What happened?
1: Police had to break a window to save an infant from a hot vehicle.
2: Oh, no.
1: According to police, a bystander called in this report of a baby unattended in the car with the doors locked and the windows closed. Police said the baby was in distress when they arrived
3: on
1: the scene. Police measured the inside of the car at 110 degrees.
2: Oh, no.
1: And say the baby...
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4: 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Our apologies for our technical difficulties. The computerized gremlins at their work again. 3-2 the count. The Rapids have a run home here in the seventh, and it's 12-7. Runner going on a hit-and-run play, and it's fouled away, 3-2. So, 12-7. Logan Hoyt at the plate as they put Danny Wallington in motion with two outs. In case you missed it, Alex Beals led off the inning with a double. Danny Wallington moved him to third, and Aiden Robinson sacrificed fly plated him. Strikeout of the pinch hitter Theo Bosio, and now Logan Hoyt in there at 3-2. Base hit to left field for Hoyt. Fifth hit off of Cole Kelleher, and runners are now at first and second. And Mikey DeLuca in. And Mike Bassich making a trip to the mound. Looks to the bullpen, has not made a motion yet as he crosses the line at this point. So breaking the action here in the top of the seventh inning with your score now, Dansville Gliders 12, the Genesee Rapids 7.
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7: 105.7 WDNY weather. This afternoon brings a chance of showers and thunderstorms near 82 degrees with breezy southerly winds. Tonight, showers and thunderstorms are likely. Then a chance of showers and thunderstorms with lows around 60 and a light southwest breeze. Wednesday stays cooler near 70 with a chance of rain showers. Then Wednesday night turns partly cloudy with only a slight chance of rain showers. Currently, it's clear and 77 degrees.
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4: Now Mike Bassich comes out with a hook and comes in with Josh Martin out of the bullpen to try and shut down the Rapids the rest of the way here and preserve a victory here and a potential game 3. Jay Martin, a 6'3 senior, 200-pounder from Wheaton College, comes in and takes over. Martin led the league in saves with 5 on the year. This would be his 14th appearance, his 13th in relief. He is 2-1 on the season. 29 2/3 innings of work, 28 hits. He has given up 10 runs, 7 earned. He has struck out 24 and walked 6. ERA of 2.12 as he enters the ball game here in the 7th, as the Rapids have runners on board at 1st and 2nd and 2 outs. And Dansville with a 5-run lead. They led 9-1 at one point in time. The Rapids came back and made it a 9-6 game. Gliders scored 3 times in the 6th to kind of keep some distance, but the Rapids are back at it again with 2 on, 2 out, and a run home. Martin to Mikey DeLuca. Curves him outside. 1 ball and no strikes, the sidewinder. DeLuca has walked, lined out to left, bounced into a double play and reached on an error. As he bats, mates aboard at 1st and 2nd. Fastball over for a strike, and it's 1-1. Wallington at 2nd, Hoyt at 1st. DeLuca at the plate, 1-1. Josh Martin to the plate, fastball fouled up the right field line. It's 1-2. Game 2 in the Eastern Division Championship Series set to get underway at 4:30 at Onondaga Community College between Cheryl and Syracuse. Cheryl with a 1-game lead in that series. They won yesterday 5-4 at the Fairgrounds in Cheryl. Curve ball, swing and a foul. 1-2 to Mikey DeLuca. So Josh Martin, the third pitcher used by Mike Bassage in this ball game. Jake Calley started, Cole Kelleher for an inning and 2/3, and now Josh Martin. He realizes if we don't win this one, there won't be another one. Curveball outside, and it's 2-2. Nasty looking hook that time, and DeLuca laid off of it. The dangerous Gage Wheaton in the on-deck circle to hit next for Genesee. So, right-hand swinger back in, and Martin straightens up. Pitch to the plate, swing and a miss, struck him out, and the inning is over. So, Martin comes in and gets the job done as the Rapids score a run on 3 hits. There were no errors, and they strand 2. It's stretch time at the ballpark in Game 2. It's Dansville 12, Genesee 7.
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4: 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Kamalo Alm enters his third inning of relief work, facing the meat of the Dansville batting order. 3, 4, and 5 as Luca Fitton leads things off for the Gliders. Through two innings, deals low, one ball, no strikes to Fitton. Fitton, 2 for 3, a pair of doubles, a walk, has knocked in 2 and scored 1. He has also struck out. So Fitton back in there, and entrusted with the job of keeping the Rapids close, misses high, and it's 2-0. Cam Hassenfuss, the slated pitcher for the Gliders in Game 3. Rapids up in the air as to who will start for them at this point. 2-0 pitch to the plate to Fitton, and it's low, and it's 3-0. Should the Gliders hold on and win this game, and we have a Game 3, probably be about a half hour between games or so, we will have both games live for you here on 105.7 WDNY. 3-0 pitch, and Fitton takes it high and away, ball 4, first walk issued by Kamalo Alm in the game. And the Gliders have a leadoff face runner, Derek Babineau in. Babineau has walked and 3 times has bounced out to shortstop, and the last time he hit a smash that Logan Hoyt made a dandy of a defensive play on and threw him out to end the 5th inning. Fitton off the bag at first. Babineau waits and fouls the first pitch off, 0-1 up the right field line. Sean Louie in the on-deck circle. Lots of crooked numbers on the board all the way across here in this ballgame. Danville 1 in the first, 3 in the second. Genesee got 1 in the fourth. Danville got 5 in the fourth. Pitch, bouncing ball, base hit, left field. Rounding second, Fitton, he'll hold on there. 6th hit off of Kamalo Alm. Runners are now at first and second, and nobody out for Sean Louie. Danville, after scoring 5 in the 4th, Genesee responded with 5 of their own in the 6th. Danville scored 3 in the bottom of the 6th, Genesee 1 in the top of this inning, and now the Gliders are at it again here in the bottom of the 7th with 2 on and nobody out. Sean Louie at the plate. Alm checks the base runners and deals to the plate, squares as if to bunt, and the pitch is high, 1 ball and no strikes. Fitton at second, Babineau at first. Louie, 1 for 3 in the game, had a double to start that 3-run 6th inning. He has also been hit with a pitch, stole the base, and scored 2 runs. Alm to the plate, squares, beauty out in front of the plate. Alm up with it, makes the play to first, sacrifice 1-4, and Louie gets the job done. Michael Rally in. Rally, he has driven in 4 runs in the ball game. Hit with a pitch in the first inning with the bases loaded, and then doubled home 2 in the 4th, singled home another 1 in the 6th. Mike 2 for 3 in the ball game. Runners at 2nd and 3rd. Infield is tight at the corners, halfway in the middle. Swing and a miss at an off-speed pitch, 0-1 to Mike Rally. So Fitton at 3rd, Babineau at 2nd, 1 out, Gliders bidding for more. You can't have enough breathing room in a ball game like this one, especially when your season's on the line. Curveball right back to the box, up with it. The throw's going to go to 1st in time. The throw back to 2nd, did they get him? Yes, they did. 1-3-6 on the double play. Did the run score? Did the run score? That's the question right here. Apparently it did. He motioned safe. So I'm guessing. So 1-3-5 on the double play. Fitton scores. And we got to double check that and find out for sure if that run did indeed score. Or he motioned safe at the plate. I'll have to send somebody out there. At any rate, at this point in time, it looks like 1 run on 1 hit. No no errors and a base runner left aboard. Your score through seven now. It's Dansville 12, Genesee.
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4: So we go to the top of the eighth, and the official ruling on that was the run.

0: Gage Wheaton rips another line drive, but this one into the glove of Michael Raleigh for the first out here in the eighth. And P.J. Ortiz in. Ortiz, a single in four trips, has reached on an error and scored a run in the game. Here as we play the top of the eighth, and of course the Gliders need this one to keep their season alive. Curve swung through and missed, and it's 0-1 to Ortiz. Cam Hassenfuss tabbed as the starter in potential game three, should it go that far for the Dansville Gliders. Curveball outside, and it's 1-1. So each team has utilized the bullpen to this point. Dansville with three pitchers to the hill. Genesee with two so far. 1-1 pitch from Martin, lifted in the air, foul up the right field line and out of play. It's a ball and two strikes to P.J. Ortiz. Once that Cheryl Syracuse game two gets underway, we'll try and keep you posted on what's going on there. But Cheryl with a one-game lead in that one. Fastball popped up, third base way, foul ground. And it's Zach Mauter in foul territory for the call and the catch. And two away, and Luis Tamayo steps in. Tamayo is struck out, reached on an error, popped the first, fouled the first. As he steps in, Dansville 12 runs on 11 hits. Rapids 7 runs on 8 hits. Fastball inside. 1 ball, no strikes to Tamayo. Alex Beals waits in the on-deck circle for Genesee. Top of the 8th. Curveball checked his swing and the pitch was outside. And the count 2-0 now on Luis Tamayo. There were a couple of one inside that hit him. So, a two-out base runner for the Rapids as Tamayo goes down to first. And Alex Beals, who has terrorized Dansville with doubles in the last two ball games, in there, had a double to drive in two runs in to start yesterday's game. Today he's got a pair of doubles, has knocked in a run and scored one. Also scored after he walked in the sixth inning and started a five-run rally, which has kept the Rapids in his ballgame. So Beals in with a runner aboard at first and two outs. As we mentioned, that we'd had a couple of 1-2-3 innings early in the game. Curve is outside, 1-0, but not many since. So 1-0 the count to Beals with a runner aboard at first and two outs. Martin to the plate, lifts it in the air to center field, chasing McLean back, but he's got room and has the baseball for the final out as well. No runs, no hits, no errors. Genesee strands a base runner through 7.5 innings of play in Game 2 in the Western Division Championship Series. It's Dansville 12, Genesee 7.
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1: 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Gliders send up the bottom third of the order in the bottom half of the eighth. Phil Lombardi leads off against Kamalo Alm in his third full inning of relief work. Misses in tight, one ball and no strikes. So Alm takes over, moving into his fourth full inning of relief work. Check that. Pitch is high, and it's 2-0 now to Phil Lombardi. Lombardi, a 2-for-4 afternoon, has scored a run, stolen a base. Right-hand swinger in there as Alm deals to the plate. Bouncing ball toward the middle and through into center field past the lunging Logan Hoyt. So Lombardi singles up the middle. 12th hit for the Gliders, 7th off of Alm since he has entered the game, and Zach Mauder in. Mauder had an RBI single in the 6th inning. He has also been hit with a pitch, walked, popped out, and scored a run. 1-for-2 on the afternoon for Zach. Lombardi off the bag at first, Beals holding against him. Chopper third base way foul. And Nick Smith makes the bare hand pickup. He says, Where do I throw it? 0-1 the count to Mauder. Right-hand hitter from Dennison back in there, and Alm straightens up. Lombardi off the bag at first. One strike pitch to the plate. Runner going and picked a good pitch to run on an off-speed curveball. And Lombardi swipes the bag at second. 1-1 the count, and now the Gliders with a runner in scoring position at second, and nobody out here in the bottom of the eighth. If you're looking ahead to the Rapids' ninth, it will be 6, 7, and 8 scheduled up for Cliff Genge's ball club. Pitch to the plate, lifted in the air to right field. Aiden Robinson makes the call and the catch. Lombardi tagging, heading for third, and he'll make it. So, Mauder's fly ball to right field advances the base runner 90 feet. So a runner at third and one out for Mason Diltz. So Diltz steps to the plate. Gliders would like to pad their lead a bit if they could. As you know, no lead safe until the game is over. So Diltz in there. He has flied out twice, once to center, once to left. Struck out and walked. Pitch misses outside, 1-0 to Mason. The SUNY Plattsburgh freshman. That's out of the crouch. Alm has the sign from Tamaro. Lombardi at third. Infield is in as they try to choke off that run at the plate. Pitch is high, and it's 2-0 as Tamaro comes up as if he was going to throw to Danny Wallington at third, but Lombardi back. 2-0 the count to Diltz. Dansville batting in the bottom of the eighth in game two, trying to even the best of three series. Pitch lifted in the air to left field, over is Ortiz, makes a running catch, tagging from third. Here comes Lombardi, throw to the plate, it's not going to be in time. So Lombardi beats the throw to left field, Sacrifice fly to left. Good catch by P.J. Ortiz. But seeing he was sitting on the ground, made it a little tough to get up and get that throw away. And credit Mason Diltz with an RBI on the sacrifice fly. And it's a 13-7 game. Two outs and nobody on board for Emmett McLean. So McLean steps in. Hits one out to shortstop. Up with it there. Logan Hoyt fires to first and got him. Inning is over. But the Gliders played a run on a hit. There were no errors and nobody left the board. Last all time in game two for the Genesee Rapids. We head to the ninth with your score, Dansville 13, Genesee 7.
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1: Well, we head to the ninth inning where Josh Martin will pitch to Danny Wallington, Aiden Robinson, and Theo Bossio, possibly, unless Cliff Genge has something up his sleeve. Wallington in the on-deck circle along with Robinson, and see who else might be out there. Yep, and Bazio is also out there, so it looks like those three will be coming to the plate here in the ninth. Baseball action sponsored by the Michael Adam Insurance Agency. When it comes to insurance, we've got you covered at the Michael Adam Insurance Agency, 168 Main Street. 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The Michael Adam Insurance Agency, Main Street in Dansville. Danny Wallington leads off the ninth here. Josh Martin working in his second full inning of relief work. Deals to the plate for a strike, 0-1. Wallington 1-for-3 with a walk and a run scored in the game. Right-handed hitter from Grace Christian. Pitch to the plate, curveball fouled on the screen. 0-2, and Josh Martin gets ahead of Wallington. Two strikes here to start the ninth. Dansville 13 runs on 12 hits. Rapid 7 runs on 8 hits to this point. Pitch to the plate, curveball lifted high and deep down the left field line. Rally over, and it's going to be foul. Got a good piece of it. Didn't quite make it out of the ballpark, but a twisted foul down the left field line with Michael Rally giving chase. Couldn't quite catch up to it before it landed harmlessly down by the Gliders' bullpen. Two strikes to count to Wallington, and Martin straightens up and deals. Side-winding breaking ball sweeps across the plate, but outside, a ball and two strikes to Danny Wallington. Top of the ninth. Pitch to the plate, fastball, checked his swing, up and in, and it's 2-2. The Gliders trying to force a final and deciding game three. If they do, it'll be about a half hour after this one here on 105.7 WDNY. Fastball, call strike three. Strikeout number two for Josh Martin, and Aiden Robinson steps to the plate. So Robinson in, he is singled, walked, knocked in a run with a sacrifice fly and struck out, so 1-for-2 officially. Lefty swinger from Northwoods looks at a pitch outside. 1-ball, no strikes. Theo Bosio waiting in the on-deck circle for the Rapids. Curve ball, that one angles in for a strike, and it's 1-1 to Aiden Robinson. Robinson, lefty swinger with an open stance. Back foot on that back white line, what's left of it. Swing and a miss. The curve, and it's 1-2. Nasty hook served up that time by Josh Martin on the outside part of the plate. 1-2 to Robinson. Robinson back in there now. Josh Martin up top. And the pitch to the plate, curveball lifted in the air to center field. On the run, McLean makes the catch on the run. Emmett McLean puts it into overdrive and makes the grab on the run. And Theo Bosio, the last hope for the Rapids here in Game 2. As he steps to the plate, Bosio out on strikes in the 7th. Bosio in for Kieran Crosley. Pitch in for a strike, and it's 0-1. So Martin gets back in there. 13-7 game. Gliders in front. Curveball laid off the pitch that twists outside, and it's a ball and a strike to the right-hand swinger from Thomas More University. Logan Hoyt hoping for an at-bat in the on-deck circle for the Rapids. Fastball is inside, and it's 2-1. Theo Bosio, right-handed hitter. Outfield plays him pretty much straight away. Feet pretty much straight away in the batter's box. Stands deep. Curveball swung at and missed. 2 balls, 2 strikes, 2 outs. Top of the 9th. So Bosio back in there as Martin rubs up that baseball and gets up top. Martin not working in a save situation, but as far as Mike Bassage is concerned, it's saving the season situation. High, and it's 3-2. So if the Gliders don't win this game, it's all over. Bottom line. So you got to make everybody available. 3-2 the count to Theo Bosio. Martin has the sign from Zach Mauter, payoff pitch, curveball swinging a foul at the plate, and Bosio stays alive, got just enough of it to spoil that one from Josh Martin. So on 3-2, we'll try it again, as Bosio steps back into the batter's box, and Martin toes the slab. 2 outs, top of the 9th. 3-2 to Bosio. The right-hander from the belt. Payoff pitch. Curveball lifted in the air to center field. Coming on, it's going to fall in, a base hit. So the Rapids' heart still beating as Bosio lifts a single to center field. And Logan Hoyt at the plate. Hoyt trying to extend things for the Rapids here in the 9th. 2-for-3 and a walk in the ball game. Base runner aboard at first with 2 outs. Martin sets and deals. Curveball, a strike. 0-1 to Logan Hoyt. Top of the order, and Mikey DeLucas scheduled to hit next as Martin studies the signs from Zach Mauter with a runner at first. 1 strike pitch, curveball fouled away. 0-2 now to Logan Hoyt. Top of the 9th. Dansville trying to force a final and deciding game 3 as the sun has broken through here at Bobcock Park, and hopefully it'll stay out for a while longer. 2-strike offering from Martin. Here it is. High, 1-2 with a fastball. Waste to one upstairs. So Theo Bosio with a Texas leaguer into center field keeps things alive for the Rapids here with two outs in the ninth. 1-2 pitch. Curve ball, swing, and a foul. So Logan Hoyt, a local resident from Arkport, stays alive. One ball, two strikes to the right-hand swinger from Hilbert. Right-hand swinger back in there now on 1-2. Right-hand hitter stands straight away in the box. Fastball is up and in. 2-2 now to Logan Hoyt. Martin does not want to have to face the top of the batting order if he does not have to. Blakey DeLuca, Gage Wheaton and company. Inside, he hit him. Oh, my goodness. Two on, two out. As the Gliders try and get the elusive final out of this game. Mikey DeLuca in with two on now. And two out. And Yogi say it's not over till it's over, and it ain't over. So DeLuca in, he has walked, scored a run. Reached on an arrow into a double play, line to left and strike out. Broken bat, single down the left field line. Rounding third, here comes Bosio, he's going to score. And it's 13-8, and here come the Rapids, ladies and gentlemen, once again. So Bosio scored. Stopping at second, Logan Hoyt and Gage Wheaton at the plate. So Wheaton in, he is homered, a two-run shot in the sixth. 2-1 now in a 13-8 game. Pitch to the plate, fastball up and in, one ball and no strikes to Gage Wheaton. Wheaton struck out, bounced to short, walked, two-run homer, lined out hard to left in the eighth. Right-hand swinger waits, Martin to the plate. Fastball a strike, outside corner, and it's 1-1 to Gage Wheaton. Hoyt at second. DeLuca on board at first on that broken bat, single down the left field line. 1-1 pitch outside, and it's 2-1. As Dansville trying to get that elusive final out of the ninth, but the Rapids holding tight. Wheaton waits. 2-1 offering from Josh Martin as he checks the runners. Curveball, did he go? Yes. John Berngaster said went too far, so it's 2-2 now on Gage Wheaton. Now 2-2, 2-1, a run home. Top of the ninth. Wheaton back in there, and Martin deals to the plate. Swing and a foul, so Wheaton stays alive. Doesn't look like it means a whole lot when people foul off those 3-2 pitches, but you get another shot, and the Rapids still with a shot. 2-2 to Gage Wheaton. Runners lead from first and second. Martin studies the sounds from Zach Mauter and the pitch to the plate. Inside, and it's 3-2. P.J. Ortiz in the on-deck circle. So Martin gets back up top. Hoyt takes his lead from second. DeLuca from first. Payoff pitch to Gage Wheaton. Curve ball chopped foul into the Dansville dugout down the left field line. So 3-2 as Wheaton spoils yet another one. And he'll see another one from Josh Martin. A run home here for the Rapids in the ninth. It's now 13-8. Martin sets. Payoff pitch. Curveball bouncer to third base. Louie deep at third. Throws to first. And safe at first. Wheaton legged the infield hit out. Scored an infield hit. The bases are loaded. Well, PJ Ortiz right here. One swing of the bat, and this could be a one-run ball game. And you still have Luis Tamayo and then Alex Beals possibly up. And Mike Bassett dispatches a contingent to the bullpen pronto. Ortiz at the plate. Lifts one foul of right field line and out of play. 0-1. So after two quick outs, a single by Basio, Hoyt hit with a pitch, an RBI hit by DeLuca, and an infield hit by Gage Wheaton. Chopper third side foul, and it's 0-2. So Ortiz back in. 1-for-4 on the day, scored a run after reaching on an error in the fourth inning. Runners at all stations, two outs. Martin with a two-strike count. Ortiz waits. Pitch to the plate. Curveball popped up. This could do it. Backpedaling, Phil Lombardi in right field. We're going to game three, ladies and gentlemen. Squeezes it for the final out. In the inning, one run on three hits. There were no errors and three base runners left aboard. Your final score in game two. We're all even up, ladies and gentlemen. The Dansville Gliders 13, the Genesee Rapids 8. We'll be back to wrap this one up for you quickly. And about a half hour from now, we'll have the final and deciding game three.
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3: 105.7 WDNY weather. Tonight, showers and thunderstorms likely, then a chance of showers and thunderstorms with temperatures around 60 degrees and gentle west breezes. Wednesday turns partly sunny and near 70 with a slight chance of precipitation. Wednesday night brings a slight chance of rain showers, then partly cloudy around 50. Thursday stays sunny in the mid-70s with mostly clear skies Thursday night. Currently, it's clear and 77 degrees.
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1: 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Now, Dansville got a run in the first. Bases loaded, hit batsman Michael Raleigh knocks that one in. Dansville scores three more in the second as Bobby Griffin's infield grounder plates one with the bases loaded, and then Luca Fitton strokes a two-run double, and it's a 4-0 game. Genesee gets one back in the fourth on an Alex Beals double after a pair of errors opened the door for the Rapids. Dansville then batted around in the fourth inning, scoring five times. In that inning, Michael Rally with a two-run double, Bobby Griffin with a two-run homer, Phil Lombardi with an RBI single, and it looked like it was out of hand at 9-1. Genesee bats around in the sixth and scores five times themselves to keep the heat on as the big hit in that inning, a Gage Wheaton two-run homer, and it was 9-6. Each team scored a run in the seventh, Genesee on a sacrifice fly by Aiden Robinson, and the Gliders scored three in the bottom of the sixth as Zach Mauter knocked in a run with an RBI hit. Michael Rally knocked in a run with a hit, and an error allowed a run to score. And then finally, Dansville would get one in the eighth on a sacrifice fly by Mason Diltz. The Rapids made it interesting, loading the bases in the ninth, getting an RBI single by Mikey DeLuca, but Josh Martin holds on, and 13-8 your final in game two. So, ladies and gentlemen, we are all even up at one game apiece. Season lays on the line in game three. We'll have it for you in about a half hour right here on 105.7 WDNY. Your final score here in game two of the Western Division Championship Series, the Dansville Gliders 13, the Genesee Rapids 8. We'll see you back in about a half hour.
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2: With SRN News, I'm Bob Agnew in Washington. The president is welcoming another world leader to the White House. He's continuing to talk about diplomacy in the Middle East and especially the ongoing escalation of violence between the U.S. and Iran. The president promising that every soldier's death caused by Iran will be avenged as the military strikes continue. Tropical storm Bertha strengthened in the Gulf of America and was moving slowly toward the Florida Panhandle and Alabama. That's causing a tropical storm warning and a storm surge watch to be imposed. The surge watch indicates rising possible life-threatening water moving inland from the coast within 48 hours. That was issued from the Alabama and Florida border to the mouth of the Mississippi River. Yes, there are rising tensions in the Strait of Hormuz and rising oil prices, up about $2 a barrel internationally, but things are going well on Wall Street just the same. The Dow is up close to 400 points. This is SRN News.
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6: The city of Hornell has been awarded a little over $3,000 through the fiscal year 2025 Bulletproof Vest Partnership Program, administered by the Office of Justice Programs Bureau of Justice Assistance. Funding will assist the city with purchase of National Institute of Justice compliant body armor for members of the Hornell Police Department. The program helps jurisdictions offset the cost of protective vests, with federal reimbursement generally covering up to 50% of eligible purchases. The ARC Chemung Schuyler was awarded a $65,000 grant to support its work with new assistive technologies. The grant was awarded by Fuse Hub, a nonprofit that supports manufacturing businesses through support from the Empire State Development Fund. The ARC was awarded the grant in connection with one of its companies, Glenn Kopak. Glenn Kopak is a food manufacturing packaging company based in Watkins Glen, specializes in bottled foods and pre-packed dry mixes. Together, the new systems utilize smart technology to make meals easier to prepare for both staff and residents. Morning police report a 29-year-old man has been charged after sexually assaulting a 90-year-old woman who later died. The assault was reported July 13th at a home in Corning. Following an investigation, Jonathan Rivaldo was arrested and charged with three counts of first-degree rape, first-degree burglary, tampering with physical evidence, and second-degree intimidating a victim. He was arraigned and remanded to jail without bail. The 90-year-old woman died yesterday. Investigation remains ongoing. Additional charges are expected. Authorities are withholding the victim's identity to protect her privacy and the integrity of the investigation.
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8: With the Wall Street Business Report, I'm Rich Thomason. Wall Street opened higher this morning with the tech sector leading the way. Data storage companies SanDisk and Western Digital continued their mostly upward trend, each jumping more than 7% in the early going. Chip makers Marvell Technology and Intel, which have also been riding the AI roller coaster of late, rose 6.2% and 5.7% respectively. General Motors rose 1.7% after the automaker beat Wall Street's second quarter sales and profit targets. GM also raised its guidance. Oil prices rose to their highest level in a month as the Iran situation remains volatile. Brent crude gained $1.21 to $90.43. That is well above the roughly $72 per barrel level it was at before the war got going back in late February. For the Wall Street Business Report, I'm Rich.
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2: With SRN News, I'm Bob Agnew in Washington. House Majority Leader Steve Scalise warning that Democrat socialists are on the rise in the Democrat Party and on the ballot this November.
9: And you're seeing it play out in cities like New York, but it's coming to a town near you.
2: Tropical storm Bertha strengthening in the Gulf of America, and that elicited this warning from hurricane specialist Philippe Pappin at the National Hurricane Center.
10: We do have tropical storm watches and warnings in effect for portions of the Florida Panhandle, coastal Alabama, Mississippi, and then also the Louisiana coastline. And in fact, the city of New Orleans, the metro area, is currently under a tropical storm watch.
2: That's storm surge watch indicating rising possible life-threatening water moving all the way inland from the coast for the next 48 hours. On Wall Street, not far from the close, the Dow up 366 points. The high-tech NASDAQ up about 340. 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
19: 105.7 WDNY weather. Tonight, showers and thunderstorms likely. Then a chance of showers and thunderstorms with temperatures around 60 degrees and gentle west breezes. Wednesday turns partly sunny and near 70 with a slight chance of precipitation. Wednesday night brings a slight chance of rain showers, then partly cloudy, around 50. Thursday stays sunny in the mid-70s, with mostly clear skies Thursday night. Currently, it's clear and 79 degrees.
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0: 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This is the TJ Show. Our news, it sounds a little bit different around here. Kenny reads through every story he can find, and then he brings us the most interesting ones. Kenny, what's been happening in the world?
1: How do you guys feel about emojis? Do you use emojis in your text messaging?
2: Sure.
3: Well, I do.
0: Who doesn't? I got the one with the party hat on.
3: Mm-hmm. You use that quite a bit.
0: Yeah, it's always like, this is exciting, but here's a way to make it even more exciting.
1: Yeah, well, there's some research about emojis and the people who use them. It suggests that those tiny digital symbols could be doing some serious work to strengthen your relationships. The study found that people who use emojis in their text messages are perceived as significantly more responsive and caring by their friends.
0: I do like when I get them. It lightens the text a little bit. Like, yeah. Texts are so hard and to the point. And you throw an emoji and it's like, aw, yeah. Hi.
3: If I'm in a rush, my text messages are pretty hard and to the point. But if I have some time, I'll throw a little kissy face there every once in a while, you know?
0: Yeah, it softens it.
1: Well, you can't pick up on tone of voice through text messaging. You can't pick up on facial expressions. And this study compares emojis to a digital tone of voice or a digital facial expression. And it actually creates a closeness, a bond. That little heart emoji may go much longer as far as your relationship and building its strength than you even think.
0: Well, thanks, Kenny. It's good to know.
1: I'm going to send you more heart emojis now.
0: You know what I think is going to happen pretty soon? Is I think all of us, I mean, I'm not going to do it, but many people will start uploading their voice into their phone. And so, you know, when you play back a message in your car, there's a robot voice that reads it.
3: Yeah.
0: I think it'll actually be, because the technology is so good and it's there, it'll be the person's voice, but it'll be artificial. So you'll be hearing back their text with their voice. It's creepy.
1: Yeah. Well, I think to some degree it already exists, especially for people who, for health reasons, can't speak, you know, verbally.
3: Mm-hmm.
1: But if there were tape of them when they were able to speak, you can kind of digitally clone their voice and then they can actually talk to their family and friends, even though they physically can't.
3: I can see that being like a very like bittersweet kind of thing, especially if you lose somebody and you like save their text messages and you go back and you play them.
0: Yeah, there was a story in, I think it was the New York Times, somebody interviewed their grandparent and they just happened to pass. They took that 3-hour interview and they turned it into like a clone. And people are debating whether or not that's a good idea
3: or not. Oh, wow. Yeah. Okay. I don't know.
1: Definitely a gray area.
3: Yeah.
0: Kenny, what else do you have?
1: Well, the TSA has released some recent warnings. Now, a lot of these aren't new, but they are useful, I think, reminders. First of all, you should never plug your electronic devices into public USB ports at the airports.
0: Oh, I don't even want to plug them into the ones in my house.
1: Yeah. Well, at the airport, you never know if there's something else going on there. Also, signing into the free public Wi-Fi is not a good idea at these public airports.
3: Mm-hmm.
1: And then, of course, people are super excited about not having to take your shoes off anymore going through security. But there still may be something that slows you down, especially considering how hot it's been through many parts of the country. Apparently, if you're extra sweaty going through TSA, you may require additional screening. It may confuse the screening machines.
0: So keep the shoes on, but take the shirt off.
1: Something
3: and the pants
1: along those lines, perhaps.
0: Right. Looking forward to that. Kenny, thanks for keeping us somewhat informed.
1: That's what's happening.

0: 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This is The TJ Show. And the question is, what do you do? Do you drink the bottle of wine? What's the right thing to do? Can you help out one of our listeners, J-Bo?
1: Okay, sure, I'll try.
0: We got this message over a DM. This is from Cindy. She says, hey guys, would love to get your take on this. A couple that we're friends with are moving to a different country. They've given away all of their possessions to their friends as something to remember them by. They gifted us a bottle of wine. When we thanked them for their thoughtful gift, they expressed that the bottle was a gift from their wedding back in 1995, and that it holds a lot of sentimental value to them. They wanted to give it to us because of our close bond. My husband thinks we should enjoy it, but I feel that's disrespectful. And I also do not want to keep this bottle around my home. LOL. What do you do?
1: Oh, that's tough.
0: J-Bo, we'll start with you.
1: If it held so much sentiment, why didn't they just drink it? I don't have an answer for that.
0: Who needs the burden of this thing from some other family? It doesn't mean much to them. It means a lot to the family, but if it meant so much, why did they give it away?
1: Friends, right, that was the question. Why did they give it away? Why didn't they just drink it themselves? It's from their wedding. But Cindy, obviously her friends mean a lot to her. So if the bottle means a lot to her friends, Cindy seems to be it sounds like she's the kind of person that, because it means that much to her friends, it's going to mean something to her.
0: My feeling...
1: That's tough.
0: I don't know, J-Bo. You know, like, wine's a very sensitive thing. My feeling is, these people know about wine. If they've got bottles of wine from 1995, they probably know it went bad and they made it sound like it was this really special thing and they'll never actually open it and it'll be like the next generation that finds out it was a big scam.
1: I'd look it up and see if it's worth anything and then sell it.
0: Right. Yeah, that's true. You could sell it. That's a great idea.
1: And then take the money to go visit your friends in a different country.
0: Yeah, exactly. That's good.
2: I did look this up and it is safe to drink wine that was bottled in 1995. It might have some extra sediment. So there's some techniques when it comes to pouring to try to
0: avoid
2: getting that sediment in your glass. I don't know if it would be worth anything, J-Bo, but I think
1: it depends on the brand of the wine. It could be worth something.
2: Right, right. I say drink it and then drunk dial your friends. Let them know that you're enjoying their precious memory.
0: Yeah, let's just say that it is this great bottle of wine. Like, try it. What a cool opportunity. When else are you going to get a hold of a 1995 bottle of wine for nothing? Like, enjoy it in their honor. They want you to enjoy it.
1: It would be so funny if they actually bought it from, like, Walmart or something, and they're like, it's from our wedding from 1995.
0: I know. You never really know. But no, I'm always down to use it up. And the reason why I say that is because I don't know how long we're going to be here.
1: Yeah.
0: How do we know that we even have tomorrow?
1: Mm-hmm.
0: We've got today. We've got right now. And if someone gives us a gift, I'm going to use it. You know, I used to worry about, like, using fresh office supplies or using fresh notepads or journals. Because I'm like, I don't know. I don't want to mess it up. It's like, What am I keeping this around for? Next thing you know, I'm getting all these gifts. They're piling up.
1: Yeah.
0: And you never use them.
1: It reminds me of a story of this guy whose wife passed away and his friends were helping him clean out his, you know, his wife's things. And he pulls out a dress from the closet and it still has a tag on it.
0: Mm.
1: And he tells his friend, oh, my wife used to always say, I'm waiting for the special occasion to wear this dress. And then he realizes that life is the occasion.
0: Yep.
1: So wear that outfit, wear those shoes, drink that wine, I guess,
0: yep,
1: and call it a day.
0: And if you need help, call J-Bo and me.
1: Hello.
0: We'll take a sip.
1: Yeah, I'm down.

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1: 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This update brought to you by KFC. Taylor Farms has expanded a voluntary recall of iceberg lettuce products shipped to 27 states over a possible link to the nationwide cyclospora outbreak. The CDC says more than 1,600 confirmed illnesses have been reported this year. 9 people were arrested after a street takeover in Suffolk County where police say drivers performed donuts, burnouts, and other dangerous stunts. Authorities impounded 12 vehicles, issued 46 traffic tickets, and said the operation was uncovered through intelligence gathering and social media monitoring. A second person has died in New York City's Legionnaires' disease outbreak on Manhattan's Upper East Side, where 72 cases have now been confirmed. Health officials say new infections are declining as cooling towers are tested and disinfected, suggesting the source of the bacteria has likely been eliminated. I'm Trey Westerberg with your News Flash.
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1: 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Putney. And now, here's the voice of the Dansville Gliders on WDNY, Frank Williams.
2: Well, God bless you, and welcome back to Babcock Park, ladies and gentlemen, for Game 3, and ladies and gentlemen, what more do I say? The season is on the line here this afternoon in this one. In case you just joined us, the Dansville Gliders captured Game 2 earlier today by a final score of 13-8 to force a final and deciding playoff game, and that is this one. Game 3, the rubber game of the three-game series. Right now in the East, in the third inning, Syracuse leads Sherrill 3-0 at Onondaga Community College as the Salt Cats trail the Silversmiths 1-0 out in the Eastern Division Series. 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Leading off for the Genesee Rapids will be Mikey DeLuca at second base. Grace Wheaton, the center fielder, will bat second. In the three spot, playing left field, will be P.J. Ortiz. Luis Tamayo will catch Game 3. He'll be batting cleanup. At first base, batting fifth, is Alex Wallington. The third baseman hits six, followed by right fielder Aiden Robinson. Theo Bossio, he'll DH in Game 2. He'll bat eighth, batting ninth, is Logan Hoyt, the shortstop. And Ryan Mullins will be on the hill for the Rapids. And head coach Chris Gench and assistants Billy Swanson, Kent Ueno, Josh Egberts, and Owen Heaney. As for the Dansville Gliders, Emmett McLean will lead off and play center field. He'll be followed in the lineup by shortstop Bobby Griffin. Luca Fenton at first base. He'll bat third. Cleanup man in right fielder will be Derek Babineau. Sean Louie will bat fifth and play third base, followed by the designated hitter Phil Lombardi in the sixth spot. Hitting seventh, doing the catching, is Brady Hargraves. Michael Rowley, the left fielder, will be batting eighth. Batting ninth at second base will be Carson Herman. And on the mound, Cam Hassenfuss for head coach Mike Bassich and assistants Nick Smith and Evan Mello. And Mello, of course, received a job somewhere, and wherever he is, our best wishes and our blessings to Evan Mello, and our thanks to his contributions to the Gliders programs through the last few years and the years that he pitched as well. So, first inning action getting set to unfold. We'll try and keep you posted on that Syracuse-Sherrill game. That first game did not get underway till about 4:30 this afternoon. So, interesting situation because the weather may be a factor up there as well. So we'll have to keep you informed at this point. Well, on the hill for the Dansville Gliders is Cam Hassenfuss. Hassenfuss, a 5'11", 180-pound senior from Wheaton College, hails from Norfolk, Massachusetts. And Hassenfuss goes to work on Mikey DeLuca, who leads things off here in Game 3. As both of these teams know how much this ball game means, and Hasenfuss kicks, and ladies and gentlemen, the final and deciding game underway, a fastball high, one ball, no strikes. Hasenfuss 2-2 on the season, 31 and two-thirds innings of work, 30 hits, 20 runs, all of them earned. He struck out 36 and walked 10. Curveball is lifted foul up the right field line. Luca Fenton gives it a look, 1-1, your count. This is Hasenfuss's eighth appearance of the year, his seventh start. So he works through Mikey DeLuca, Gage Wheaton, and P.J. Ortiz here in the first. DeLuca waits in on 1-1. The right-hander kicks and offers. Lifted in the air, right field toward the line, making the call and the catch is Derek Babineau looking up into the sun. That was something that was not a factor at all earlier in the day when it looked like this doubleheader might be rained out. Right now, gorgeous afternoon here in Dansville. Sun shining, temperature 77 degrees at game time. So Gage Wheaton steps in. Wheaton getting it done both offensively and defensively for Genesee throughout this series. Fouls a pitch right back here, 0-1. Made a dandy of a catch in the first half to rob Bobby Griffin of an extra base hit and the Gliders of a potential big inning early, and then clubbed a two-run homer later on. One strike to count to Gage, and Hasenfuss kicks and offers, drops down three quarters and deals in the dirt, and the count even at 1-1. Wheaton in the earlier game, 2-for-5, that included the aforementioned two-run homer. Also had an infield hit and a walk. Right-hand swinger back in there. And Hasenfuss to the plate, swinging a foul, and it's 1-2. And, of course, at this particular point in time for both of these ball clubs, everybody's got to be available for every position, pitchers included. No matter what you threw before, there is no tomorrow after this one. They have to play the full nine innings all the way. No rain or weather delay. It's got to be played all the way through nine innings, and extra innings is no factor. If you got to play 13 or 14, then that's the way it's going to be. 2-2 to Gage Wheaton, and of course, that's the way I like it. I don't like any of this putting a runner at second base business. That curveball just under the knees, and it's 3-2 to Gage Wheaton. The tiebreaker rule, or whatever that's called. My terminology, that's garbage, to say it politely. 3-2, the count to Gage Wheaton. That's for people who just want to get the game over. There's no sense of competition there for Schmier. Pitch lifted foul up the right field line for Gage Wheaton. So Wheaton stays alive again. We saw Gage several times last night and in the opening game battle those two strike pitches off. 3-2 to Wheaton, and Hasenfuss offers the payoff pitch. Fouled away again. Shadows here in this game starting to creep across the third base line. The hitter is in the shadows now, and the pitcher in the sunshine. We didn't have any sunshine earlier today. Maybe late in the ball game we started to get an inkling, but shadows were certainly not a factor. 3-2 pitch once again from Cam Hasenfuss. Curveball, call strike three. Strikeout number one for Cam Hasenfuss and P.J. Ortiz in. P.J. had a 1-for-5 game two. Reached out an error and scored a run. Right-hand swinger from Connecticut State, Eastern Connecticut State University. Pitch misses, one ball, no strikes to P.J. Ortiz. So Cliff Genge pretty much with the same lineup he had in the opening game with the exception of the DH and the pitcher. 1-0 pitch. Swing and a bouncer to shortstop. Bobby Griffin backhands, fires the first in time. And the Rapids go in 1-2-3 fashion in the first. No runs, no hits, no errors, nobody left. A half inning gone in the deciding game 3 at Babcock Park. Genesee nothing. Danesville coming.
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2: 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Well, on the mound for the Genesee Rapids, here in Game 3 in the final and deciding matchup. On the hill is Ryan Mullins. So Emmett McClain leads things off. Mullins, a 5'10 right-hander. And Emmett McClain on the first pitch goes the opposite way and singles to left. Off the Grace Christian sophomore. So the first pitch, and Emmett McClain singles to left. Gliders with a leadoff base runner and Bobby Griffin in. Mullins on the year 0-2. 16 innings of work, 18 hits, 19 runs, 11 of them earned. He has struck out 11, walked 17. This is his sixth appearance of the year and his fourth start. McClain being held on by Alex Beals in a fastball outside. 1-1, no strikes to Bobby Griffin. Griffin in the opening game, 1-for-4, but that 1-for-4 was a big noise, a 2-run homer in the fourth inning. The big blow in a 5-run inning that put the Gliders at that point up 9-1. Fastball is high, and it's 2-0. Griffin knocked in 3 runs in the game as well and scored twice. Of it by center fielder Gage Wheaton in the first inning of that last game as well, and a running catch in the alley in left center. Throw over to first, and the NYCBL's stolen base leader with 28. Emmett McClain back to the bag at first. He had one in the earlier game. Pitch to the plate. curve ball inside out, fouled up the right field line. Pitch in on the fist of Bobby Griffin and literally had to fight that one off. So two balls and a strike to the right-hand swinger from Northwood University. Luca Fenton in the on-deck circle. Pitch to the plate, fastball is high, and it's 3-1. Genesee comes in at 17-20-1, including the postseason, and Dansville now 25-11, factoring in that first game victory this afternoon. 3-1, inside, ball four, and Griffin works out a walk, and the Gliders have a start in the first inning, first and second, and nobody out for Luca Fenton. And this is the situation for Dansville that they have faced all year. They've left a ton of runners on base. They left 10 on base in last night's game, 9 in the opening game today. However, Genesee had that problem in the opening game as they left 13 on base in that wild and woolly 13-8 affair that featured 23 hits in the ball game. So Fenton looks at the pitch low, one ball, no strikes. Luca in game two, 2-for-3, a pair of doubles, couple of RBIs, scored a run. Lefty swinger from Wheaton back in there, and Mullins checks the runners first and second, double steal on, and they're not going to get anybody as Luis Tamayo came up to throw to second. There was nobody there. There was no way he was going to get McLean at third. But looked up to throw to second, and there was nobody there. So the double steal pulled off. So it is second and third, nobody out. 2-0 on Fenton. Infield to in for Cliff Genge's team, trying to choke off an early run at the plate. Fastball lifted high to right field. Coming in, Aiden Robinson makes the call and the catch. Here comes McLean from third. He is going to score, and the Gliders lead 1-0. So, timely double stealing by the Dansville Gliders, because on the next pitch, Luca Fenton lifts a fly ball to right that plates the first run of the ball game, and Derek Babineau in with Bobby Griffin perched at third here in the final and decisive game three. Right-hand swinger in. Infield is still in, trying to choke off a run at the plate. Babineau looks at a strike. Knee high, outside corner, 0-1. Len Licata calling balls and strikes in game two. John Berngasser working the bases. The two umpires switching from the opener. Fastball sinks over the inside corner for a call, strike two to Derek Babineau. So Babineau back in there now. Griffin inches his way down the line at third, and Mullins from the stretch. Fastball, a chopper, that's going to get the run home. A base hit to left field, and the Gliders grab a 2-0 lead here in the first. So Derek Babineau with a big high chopper over the outstretched glove of shortstop Logan Hoyt, and the Gliders lead the ball game 2-0. Sean Louie in with one out and one on. Riders in their black jerseys with red numerals trimmed in white. Genesee, the Royal Blues with red numerals trimmed in white. Louie bats out of the crouch and the curve is low. One ball, no strikes. Sean in the opener, 1-for-3, a double and scored a pair of runs and stole a base. He was also hit by a pitch. Right-hand swinger stands deep in the box on 1-0. Runner going, hit and run on, base hit through the vacated hole to left field, but having to hold up is Derek Babineau. And that's what you call one of those odd scenarios. You get the hit and run on because you want to go first to third, but Louis stroked the base hit right through the open hole. But P.J. Ortiz came up with it, and there was really no way that Babineau was going to make third on that play. So first and second, one out for Phil Lombardi. Lombardi looks at a curve tight, one ball and no strikes. So Babineau at second, Louie at first. One out, two runs home for the Gliders here in the bottom of the first. Right-hander peers in for the sign from Tamaro and offers to the plate. Line drive center field over is Wheaton. He makes the call and the catch. Here comes Derek Babineau over to third, and he will make it. So Babineau crosses over to third on the fly ball to center. So first and third now with two gone and Brady Hargraves in. Hargraves, lefty swinger from Salve Regina, stands in. Babineau, the runner at third. Louis, the base runner at first. Alex Beals holding against him, looking into the sun. Hargraves waits, stands deep in the box. Runner going, pitches low. The throw goes back to third. Did they get him? No. Luis Tamayo came up with a gun and fired to Danny Wallington, but Babineau had a hand on the bag as the tag was applied to his lower leg. So the count 1-0 to Brady Hargraves. Runners at second and third. Fastball high and away, and it's 2-0. So Louis picks up a steal on the play as they elect to throw to third. Hargraves back in there with two runners in scoring position and two gone. Mullins to the plate. Pitch hit high and deep to right field. If it's fair, it's out of here. And this ball is foul. Or is it a home run? No indication. Oh, yes, it is a home run. Well, initially I thought he called a foul ball, but just a moment ago he went like this and in a circular motion, which means home run. So, foul, apparently, 2-1 to Brady Hargraves. Oh boy. Difference between a 5-0 ball game and a 2-0 ball game. So Hargraves back in there after almost losing one, steps in on 2-1. So Mullins tries it again. Curveball, strokes it right side. Gobbled up there by Mikey DeLuca, throws to first, and the inning is over. But the Gliders grab the lead. Two runs on three hits. No errors. Two base runners left the board through one in the final. Final and deciding game three of the Western Division Championship. It's Dansville 2, Genesee. Now,
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2: Well, the Dansville Gliders want to say thank you to some of their gold sponsors, including Joyce B. Davies Associates, Maddie's Motorsports, Matthews Buses, Ramsey Constructors, U of R Noise Health, Whitco Enterprises, and WDNY, the voice of the Dansville Gliders. It was good to see Dave Mance here, part of the Dansville Rotary Club, who put the radio station on the air back in 1978. So, Luis Tamayo Alex Beals, and Danny Wallington scheduled up for the Rapids as Cam Hassenfuss has a two-run lead to work with here in the second an inning, but a lot of baseball to be played. And we know how quickly things can twist and turn with that thing they call momentum. Hasenfuss goes to work against Tamaro and offers a fastball outside and low, 1-0. Luis Tamaro caught game one, catching game two as well for Cliff Genge's ball club. On 1-0, Tamaro waits. Hasenfuss paints the outside corner with a curve, one ball and one strike. Alex Beals and Danny Wallington in that order. And the right-hander has the sign from Hargraves. Pitches to the plate, curve outside and low again, and it's 2-1 to Luis Tamaro. Tamaro, right-handed swinger from the University of Indiana at South Bend. 2-1 as he steps back in. Tamaro waits, and Hasenfuss pitches. Fastball lifted high and deep to left field. Say goodbye. That's gone. A home run. So Luis Tamaro cuts the lead in half with one swing of the bat. How important was that so-called potential homer of Brady Hargraves? 2-1 and 5-1 is a big difference. So Alex Beals steps in as the Rapids strike back. And let me tell you, the Rapids have played the Gliders tough and vice versa all year long, and it's going to continue in this one because the stakes are high. Alex Beals swings and pops it up third base way. Sean Louie chases Cliff Genge out of the third base coaching box and squeezes the foul pop up for the first out. Danny Wallington in. So Tamaro hits a bomb and makes it a 2-1 ball game. Top of the second. Danny Wallington in. Right-handed swinger from Grace Christian. Now Hasenfuss has the sign from Hargraves. Curve ball and a chopper third base way foul. 0-1 the count to Danny Wallington. Danny 1-for-4 in the first game. Scored a run as well. Junior from Grace Christian was 2-for-3 in last night's game at Houghton and knocked in a run. Pitch to the plate, curve ball, checked his swing, went too far, says home plate umpire Len Licata. Two strikes to count on the right-handed swinging third baseman. One away in the second in a 2-1 ball game. Gliders with a lead in the second. Two-strike offering. Line drive caught at first base by Luca Fenton. So, two away. Danny Wallington bounces out in a hot one hopper to Fenton. So, with two gone, Aiden Robinson checks in. And, of course, the wind earlier in the day when it was cloudy, overcast, and threatening was swirling around. Pitch misses, 1-0. And in this ball game, starting to blow out to center field, and we saw that effect late in the first game. And, boy, let me tell you, did the ball carry. Robinson on 1-0. Swings and fouls it off, and it's 1-1. And I'll tell you, that ball that Brady Hargraves hit was hit a ton. But twisted foul, apparently. 1-1 the count to Robinson, who's back in there. And Hasenfuss drops down with a three-quarter delivery and just misses outside. Two balls and a strike to the lefty swinger from Northwood University. Theo Bossio moves out in the on-deck circle for the Rapids. Pitch to the plate, inside and low, and it's 3-1. So Luis Tamaro, that was his second home run of the year. 26 RBIs now, including the regular season. 3-1 to Robinson, and Hasenfuss to the plate. Line drive right field, and it is going to fall one hop to the wall. Robinson on his way to second base is going to be in with a stand-up double. So Aiden Robinson doubles to right, and the tying run is in scoring position for Genesee. And Theo Bosio steps in. So Bosio, who entered the game late, was 1-for-2, scored a run when he entered as the DH. In the seventh inning of the opener, so Bosio in, tying run at second. So as quickly as the Gliders strike, Genesee strikes back. Check of second and a curve misses inside. One ball, no strikes to Bosio. Luis Tamayo with a leadoff home run on a 2-1 pitch. And a two-out double now by Aiden Robinson. And the pot's simmering for the Rapids here in the second inning. 1-0 the count. Fastball, pop foul, and Brady Hargraves gives it a look, but it's out of play. A ball and a strike to the right-hand hitter from Thomas More University. Dansville a two-spot in the first, and the Rapids get one back here in the second with a tying run in scoring position. Austin Fuss looks in and has the sign now from Brady Hargraves. Runner leads from second. The 1-1 pitch to the plate. Curveball checked his swing down low, and it's 2-1. The appeal to John Berngasser said, didn't swing. So two balls and a strike to the right-hand hitting DH. Robinson measures his lead from second as Hassan Futz looks in for the sign from Brady Hargraves, and the right-hander from the 1 second stop. Pitch popped up into right field. Over. And it's going to be gloved by Emmett McLean on the run, who makes the catch, and that ball was drifting away from him because that wind is blowing out to center field, but McLean tracks it down. For the Rapids, one run, two hits, no errors, a base runner left the board. After an inning and a half, it's Dansville 2, Genesee.
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2: 2-1 game in the second, and the final and deciding portion of the Western Division Championship Series. 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Tony's Pizzeria, 140 Main Street in Dansville. Michael Rally looks at a fastball wide. One ball, no strikes as he leads off the Dansville second. 8-9-1 in the order for the Gliders. Overhand curve, buries it in the dirt again, and Tamayo smothers it. Two balls, no strikes to Michael Rally. Well, he had a dandy of a ball game in the opener. Going 2-for-3, knocking in 3 runs. No checking, knocking in 4 runs in the game. Pitch misses, and it's 3-0. So 4 RBIs. Fastball, that's a strike. Takes it on the corner, 3-1. And, of course, it was a five-run ball game, so those four runs certainly came in handy. Curveball, he checked his swing. Oh, they said he went. Oh, so 3-2 the count to Michael Rally. So Rally back in there as Mullins gets a strike on the curveball on the outside part of the plate. So right-hand swinger back in there on 3-2, and Mullins up top. Kicks and deals. Curveball, and that one's in the dirt for ball four. So Michael Rally hustles down to first base, and the Gliders have a leadoff base runner for Carson Herman. So Rally has stolen three on the year. And let's see if Carson Herman is up there in the nine spot with instructions to give himself up and push the runner into scoring position for the top of the order. We'll see. No indication of bunt, and a bouncer to third base down the left field line. A base hit rounding second. Rally holds up as P.J. Ortiz tracks it down quickly and guns it back in. So Carson Herman singles to left field on a high bouncer, and it's first and second, nobody out here in the second, and Emmett McClain, who singled to left on the first pitch in the first inning, steps in. He later scored a run, and of course, if there was somebody I would be worried about bunting, it'd be this guy, because he could very easily leg it out. Squares, bunt third base way, up with it, Mullins, they're going to go to third, and did they get him? Yes, they did. So, fielder's choice, 1-5 on the bunt, and Rally cut down at third. Herman moves to second. So Bobby Griffin in with runners at first and second and one out. Good play made by Ryan Mullins defensively. Got the baseball spun around and immediately fired to Wellington at third for the out. So Bobby Griffin in. Heavy fastball misses low. One ball, no strikes. So Griffin has walked, stolen a base, and scored a run. He bats with two on and one out now. Low again, overhand breaking ball, and it's 2-0 to Bobby Griffin. Griffin, 285 during the regular year with seven doubles, a triple, a homer. Drove in 22. Right-hand hitter back in there. Fastball is low again, and it's 3-0. Luca Fenton in the on-deck circle waiting to hit next for the Gliders, who lead the game 2-1, and I can't say that's a safe lead. Not in a game that's as important as this one. High ball four. So, now, the base is loaded for Luca Fenton. So Fenton in, Luca knocked in a run with a sacrifice fly to right field back in the first inning to get the scoring started. So Fenton in there now with the bases juiced and one out. So Fenton, the NYCBL RBI king this year, pitch in the dirt. Tamaro blocks it, and the ball does not roll very far. And no chance for Carson Herman to come home on that one. 1-0 the count to Fenton. Ryan Mullins on the hill with a start here in Game 3 for the Rapids. And Hassan Puss with the baseball for Dansville. We're in the second. 1-0 to Fenton. Fastball is low again, and it's 2-0 to the lefty swinger from Wheaton College. Derek Babineau in the on-deck circle, should it go that far. And Cliff Gange on his way to the mound. Breaking the action here in the second with your score, Dansville 2, Genesee 1.
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2: Luca Fenton back in as Cliff Genge heads back to the Rapids dugout. 2-0 pitch on the way. Lifted in the air to straightaway center field. Coming in, making the call, Gage Wheaton, and coming home and scoring on the sacrifice fly is Carson Hermann. So Fenton lifts his second sacrifice fly of the game, his second RBI, and it's now a 3-1 contest. McLean has to hold at second, and Griffin at first. So two away, and Derek Babineaux in as the Gliders tack on an insurance run in the bottom of the third here and hope and pray for more. Curve ball bounced on the ground, threw in the left field base hit. Here comes McLean. He is going to score, and it is a 4-1 game as Babineaux hits a hot shot through the left side of the diamond. That makes it 4-1 as McLean, with his wheels, he wasn't stopping until he got in the dugout. So, Griffin stops at second, and Sean Louie in a 4-1 game. Fastball outside, 1-1, no strikes. Louie with a single his first time up in a stolen base. Griffin at second, Babineaux at first. Two runs home for the Gliders here in the second. The right-hander to the plate. Curveball is up high and inside, and it's 2-0. Louie thought about it, but laid off of it. 2-0 to the right-hand swinger from Pomona Pitzer. Mullins from the belt. Pitch to the plate, up and in again. Same spot, and it's 3-0 now on Sean Louie. Cliff Genge, I would imagine we'll have somebody warming up in that Rapids bullpen if somebody isn't already warm. Fastball piped in for a strike, and it's 3-1 to Sean Louie. Phil Lombardi in the on-deck circle to hit next as Mullins pitches 3-1. Fastball ripped third base way, threw in the left field, a base hit. Here comes Griffin. He is going to score. Headed first to third is Babineaux. And in the second with a double is Sean Louie. And it's 6-1 in favor of the Gliders. So Louie doubles down the left field line and drives one in as Griffin comes home to score. And Phil Lombardi steps to the plate. Babineaux goes to third. And Lombardi in there. So six hits in the inning, or in the ball game for Dansville. Big dropping curveball in for a strike. 0-1 to Phil Lombardi. Lombardi flied out to center field his last time up. Second and third. Two outs, three runs home. Curveball, that is a strike, and it's 0-2. So quickly, Brian Mullins works his way back and gets ahead of the number six hitter in the order, Phil Lombardi. Lombardi back in. Overhand curve, chop third base way, but foul down the left field line. A walk to Michael Rowley, a single by Carson Hermann. Fielder's choice on a bunt. Bobby Griffin with a walk, a sacrifice fly by Luca Fenton, and RBI hits by Derek Babineaux and Sean Louie. Two strikes to Lombardi. Mullins to the plate. Curve ball, swing and a miss, struck him out, and it's going to go K2-3 to retire him, and the inning is over. But the Gliders pick up three runs on three hits. There were no errors. They strand a pair of base runners. And after two in the Western Division Championship Game 3, it's Dansville 5, Genesee 1.
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2: 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Top of the third, 9-1-2 for Cam Hassenfuss as he faces Logan Hunt to lead off the Genesee third. Fires a fastball in for a strike, 0-1. Logan Hoyt, the local resident, 2-for-3 in the opening game, got hit with a pitch as well and walked once. Trying to get something started for the Rapids in the third inning. Curve ball, inside out, looper, right field. It's going to fall, a base hit. Hoyt rounds first, and Babineau fires it back in. So, as quickly as the Gliders strike, the Rapids are right back at it with a leadoff base runner here in the third. Mikey DeLuca at the top of the order end now. Third hit for the Rapids in the ball game. So, Hassenfuss, and of course, at this point in time, everybody has to be available in the bullpen and elsewhere, and that'll be the philosophy on both benches, no question about it. DeLuca, who flied out to right, steps in. Curve ball, bounce third, backhanded by Louis. Second base, that's one, back to first, and no. Throw pulled Luca Fenton off the bag a little bit high, so scored a fielder's choice, 5-4, and DeLuca safe at first. Gage Wheaton in with one out and a runner aboard. Very close. If Fenton was another 3 or 4 inches taller, they probably would have had that double play, but Fenton made a dandy of an effort trying to get up there and touch up in time, but the Luca across the bag at first. So Wheaton waits. Curve ball lifted in the air. Foul. Right field side and out of play. One strike to count to the right-hand swinging center fielder. So Gage Wheaton back in there. Gage, right-handed swinger. 7 doubles, 3 triples, 3 homers. That does not include his 4th homer in the game earlier today. Fastball jump. Low, and it's 1-1 to Gage Wheaton. Wheaton 0-for-1 in this one as he bats with DeLuca on board at first and one out here in the top of the third. Dansville with a 5-1 lead, but I have a funny feeling that is far from enough. Pitch, curve ball lifted in the air, right center field, and it's way back there. It's going to fall in the alley and off of the base of the wall and into second with a double is Gage Wheaton. So Wheaton battles the Rapids back. Runners at second and third now. And one out, and P.J. Ortiz steps in. Hang on, ladies and gentlemen. We're on a roller coaster ride. So the momentum swings back the other way, and The Rapids threatened with two in scoring position, and Ortiz, the three-man, at the plate. Hassenfuss looks in and has the sign from Brady Hargraves. And a pitch to the plate, fastball, the chopper toward shortstop, backhanded by Bobby Griffin. He's got nowhere to go with it. And an infield single for P.J. Ortiz, and the bases are loaded with one out. So Luis Tamayo, we were talking about that a minute ago, how quickly the momentum changes. Well, Luis Tamayo represents the tying run at the plate right now. Tamayo has already lost one in the second inning. And I'll tell you, Cliff Genge in the Reds bench would like a repeat performance if they could. Tamayo in with the bases jammed and one out. Hassenfuss sets, checks the runners at all stations, and the pitch to the plate low, and a nice stop by Brady Hargraves, 1-0. So Tamayo in at the plate, after clubbing and no doubt about it, home run in the second inning, and that was a good 400-foot shot off of the Vince Lombardi building out beyond the scoreboard. 1-0 pitch from Hassenfuss. Right-hander to the plate, fires a strike, outside corner. Nice-looking pitch right there, started off of the corner and darted back in toward the right-hand hitter, evening the count at 1-1. Right-hand swinger from Indiana South Bend in there, as Hassenfuss, as Hargraves run through the signs. DeLuca at third, Wheaton at second, Ortiz at first, and now Tamayo asks for time and steps out. So a single by Hunt, a fielder's choice, a double by Wheaton, an infield single by P.J. Ortiz. And it's 1-1 on Tamayo, the cleanup man. Hassenfuss straightens up in pitching position on 1-1. Deals to the plate, curveball in the dirt, it gets away, and here comes a run from third. So a wild pitch, and it's 5-2. And as we mentioned, no lead is going to be safe in this one, I have a funny feeling. So 2-1 to Luis Tamayo, runners at second and third now in a 5-2 game. Tamayo obviously still represents the tying run at the plate. So on 2-1, Hassenfuss looks in for the sign, and the right-hander sets. 2-1 offering to the plate is a curve that's low, and it's 3-1. 3-1 to Tamayo. Alex Beals waits to hit next for the Genesee Rapids. One out, a run home here in the third. As the Rapids try to answer Dansville's three-run second, and they've already got a start. Hassenfuss on 3-1, straightens up, checks the runners, deals to the plate, foul ball back on the screen, and it's 3-2. To Luis Tamayo. Fastball on the outside part of the plate, and Tamayo had a pretty good look at it and got a pretty good swing, but got just under it. So the string out full at 3-2 to the Genesee catcher as he steps back in there. Stands deep in the box, bats out of the crouch as Hassenfuss takes the sign. And the payoff pitch to the plate. All four, and it bounces away, and here comes a run from third, and it's 5-3. Well, the Gliders just giving those runs right back to the Rapids. So a 5-3 game. The tying runs are now on base for Alex Beals. Beals has been a thorn in Dansville's side at this point in time. Opening game, 2-for-4, a pair of doubles, scored two runs, knocked in a run. fouled out to third in this one. So first and third in a 5-3 game now. Beals looks at a strike, 0-1 from Hassenfuss. One out. Dansville trying to safeguard a 5-3 lead now in the third inning. Lefty swinger back in. And Hassenfuss to the plate. Fires just missed outside, and it's 1-1 now to Alex Beals. Beals, a lefty swinger from Northwood University. P.J. Ortiz.

0: again like they did in the first game. If they're down 9-1, all of a sudden it was 9-6 in the blink of an eye. 2-2 pitch on the way. Swing and a miss. Strikeout number 2 for Cam Hassenfuss. He certainly needed it, but he is not out of the woods yet as Danny Wallington steps in. Wallington bounced out hard to first his last time up. Wallington, a hit, scored a couple of runs in the first game. And in yesterday's game, 2-for-3. So Wallington from Grace Christian stands in. Runners at the corners. Hassenfuss. Curve is low. 1-0-0. So a couple of hits and a couple of wild pitches in this inning have aided the Genesee cause of getting right back into it. And they're still batting here in the third with 2 outs. 1-0 to Wallington. Right-hander at the belt. Fastball is strike. Belt high outside corner to Wallington, and it's 1-1. Aiden Robinson moves out into the on-deck circle to bat next for the Genesee Rapids. Base runners at first and third. Drops down 3/4. Bouncer right back to the box. And flagging it down, Cam Hassenfuss, and throws him out, and the inning is over. But not before the Rapids scored 2 runs on 3 hits. There were no errors, and they stranded a pair of base runners through 2.5. It's Dansville 5, Genesee 3.
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0: Well, the Dansville Gliders want to thank some of their gold sponsors, including the Dansville Area Chamber of Commerce, Dual Fitness, Billiter Electric, the Dansville Lions Club, Community Bank, Dansville Muffler and Brake, and the Dansville Rotary Club, along with Bob Johnson. The auto group located on exit 9 of Interstate 390 in Avon. They've got new and used cars galore. Their staff will make sure that the buying experience is a pleasant one at Bob Johnson Auto Group, a proud sponsor of college baseball on 105.7 WDNY. Well, the Gliders try and answer back after the Rapids score twice here in the third inning. Brady Hargraves leads off, bounced out to second in the first as he starts things here for the Gliders in the home half of number 3. Fastball from Ryan Mullins outside, 1-0. If you're wondering what's going on at Onondaga Community College, the Syracuse Salt Cats lead Cheryl in game 2, 12-0 in the sixth inning of game 2, looking to even that series and take it to a final and deciding game 3. Pitch on the way, swing and a miss, and it's 1-1 to Brady Hargraves. Hargraves, lefty swinger from Salve Regina. 5 doubles, 4 homers, 25 RBIs on the year. Lefty swinger waits, ready pitcher curves him tight, and it is 2-0. Michael Raleigh. Carson Herman to follow in this inning for Mike Bassage's ball club. Hargraves waits. Mullins misses high. 4. So Hargraves was down to first, fourth walk issued

0: by Ryan Mullins. Dansville has taken advantage of a couple of those walks and scored them. Michael Rally in. He threw a walk in the second. So Rally in. Hargraves at first. Beals holding against him. And heavy fastball misses inside. One ball and no strikes. Hargraves, a handful of stolen bases during the regular year. Well, Mike Bassett put him in motion here. Who knows? We'll see. Overhand curve misses outside, and it's 2-0. That would have been a good pitch to run on, but how do you know ahead of time, you know? So, 2-0 the count to Rally. As he gets back in there, throw over to first, not in time. Quick snap throw that time by Ryan Mullins. From Grace Christian, where he is a sophomore. The Gliders with a leadoff base runner at first. 2-0 to Rally, and again a throw over. To make sure the Hargraves gets that jersey today. Have to go in the wash. So Mullins back in pitching position on 2-0. Heavy curve drops over the outside black for a call strike. Two balls and a strike to Michael Rally. Bottom half of inning number three. Mullins checks and deals. High and inside, a little chin music that time. Rally has to do the limbo to get out of there. Not sure he does it as gracefully as Chubby Checker did, right? 3-1 the count. Pitch to the plate. Inside and high, ball four. Fifth walk issued by Mullins, and Dansville has a start with two on and nobody out for Carson Herman. First and second, nobody out. Herman last time up, singled, and Cliff Genge is going to the bullpen. Breaking the action here in the bottom of the third with your score, Dansville 5, Genesee 3.
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3: WDNY weather. Tonight, showers and thunderstorms likely. Then a chance of showers and thunderstorms, with temperatures around 60 degrees and gentle west breezes. Wednesday turns partly sunny and near 70, with a slight chance of precipitation. Wednesday night brings a slight chance of rain showers, then partly cloudy, around 50. Thursday stays sunny in the mid-70s, with mostly clear skies Thursday night. Currently, it's clear and 81 degrees.
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0: When the third struck out three and walked two. So out of the bullpen comes Cal Atkinson, a 6'1" right-hander from Genesee Community College. So Atkinson, who appeared in last night's game and helped handcuff the Gliders late in the game, will enter the game here with runners at first and second, and nobody out. Now Atkinson is taking a look at the numbers he has posted through the regular season. Cal, this will be his 14th appearance. He is 1-0 on the year with one save, 33 and two-thirds innings of work, 39 hits, 38 runs, 34 earned. He has struck out 39, walked 38 as he stands in. at the key is Carson Herrmann leads things off here against Atkinson as runners are at first and second and nobody out. Fastball high, one ball, no strike. Carson Herrmann singled to left, scored a run in the second, one for one. Now let's see how the Gliders play it. Atkinson checks the runners, 1-0 to the plate. Fastball rides high, and it's 2-0. In last night's game, Atkinson came in, worked 2 1/3 innings, allowed no runs on one hit, struck out three and walked two, and closing the door on that 5-0 win for the Rapids at Houghton University. Atkinson to the plate. Fastball line drive. Base hit. Left center field. Rounding third with a green light. Here comes Hargraves. Fell down. He fell down. Now he's got to turn and come to the plate. Boy, Brady Hargraves lost the wheel coming around third base, but manages to score as Herrmann pulls into second with a double to drive in a run, and that run is charged to Ryan Mullins as Hargraves doubles to left field. So Herrmann doubles home a run. Raleigh winds up at third. And it's Emmett McClain with second and third now and nobody out. And a run home in a 6-3 game. Pitch to the plate. Fastball in for a strike at the belt. 0-1. McClain has singled, reached on a fielder's choice and scored a pair of runs, stolen a base as well. Second and third, Atkinson to the plate. Heavy fastball over for a strike, and it's 0-2. So McClain back in there as the Gliders threaten to add more here in this third inning. Second and third, and nobody out. McClain waits, fastball. A chopper hit out the shortstop, up with it, Hoyt, throw to first is in time, the run scores, so score it 6-3 and an RBI, so Raleigh comes home to score in that run, also charged to Ryan Mullins, credit McClain with an RBI, Herrmann stays at second, and what is now a 7-3 game, and Bobby Griffin in. He has walked twice, scored twice, stolen base. Runner at second, and Atkinson pipes a fastball over for a strike, 0-1. Griffin back in there, though the Gliders have plated a pair of runs off a pair of walks that open the inning. Gliders opportunistic in this inning. Curve. Ball swung at and fouled. Nasty overhand curve. And I'll tell you, Atkinson has a lot of downward movement on that deuce. He sat right behind home plate last night, and we're pretty much the same spot here in Dansville, and you get a pretty good look at it. You don't have to get up there with a shovel to hit that thing. So 0-2. Curve ball outside and low, and it's 1-2 as Griffin laid off the pitch that was out of the zone. A ball and two strikes to the Dansville shortstop as he bats with Carson Herrmann aboard at second and one out. Atkinson checks second, deals to the plate, breaking ball over the head of Griffin, who has to duck out of the way. Two balls, two strikes to the right-hand hitting shortstop. Pair of walks, double by Herrmann. Infield grounder by Emmett McClain. Pitch to the plate. Curve ball. Cued foul up the first base side. Josh Egbert's had to get out of the way of that one. And Kenta Wayno out of the dugout. Makes the grab on it. Former infielder for the Rapids. Now doing some coaching in the area. Good to see Kenta back. 2-2. Fastball swung at and missed. A rising fastball with some heat. And two away. Luca Fenton in. Luca has twice lifted a sacrifice fly to drive in a run, once to right field in the first, once to center field in the second. So now, Carson Hermann at second and Fenton back in there now. 7-3 game in the third, so still a lot of baseball to be played. Fastball outside and low. One ball, no strikes to Luca Fenton. It looks like Syracuse on their way to forcing a Game 3 at Onondaga today with a huge lead over Sherrill. 1-0 to Fenton. Atkinson checks the runner at second. Overhand curve stays high, and it's 2-0 to Fenton. Derek Babineaux, the cleanup man, waits to bat next should it go that far. Two outs in the inning. 2-0 the count. Gliders with a runner at second and two runs home. Lefty swinger. Fastball rides high and away, and it's 3-0 now to Luca Fenton. Fenton, opening ball game, 2-for-3 with a pair of doubles. Knocked in a couple of runs as well. So Luca back in there. Hermann off the bag at second. Fastball in for a strike as he was taking all the way. Outfield plays him to dead pull. Center fielder Gage Wheaton yanked way around toward left center. Left fielder P.J. Ortiz around the left center. Fenton hits one down the left field line. He'll run forever. 3-1, curveball and a chopper foul, first base way. And Marcus Thomas lets it go out of play. 3-2, the count. Marcus coaching on the lines at first. Nick Smith down the lines at third for Dansville. So 3-2 on Luca Fenton. Hermann takes his lead from second. And Atkinson straightens up and deals 3-2. Curveball in the dirt. Ball four, and the runner is going to move up to third. So Fenton draws a walk. Wild pitch moves Hermann over to third. Derek Babineaux in. Babineaux, two hits, two trips, two RBIs. So Babineaux in there. Derek, in last night's game, had two of Dansville's four hits in the entire ballgame. So, Babineaux in, first and third. Fastball, looper to right field, it's in, a base hit. Fenton rounding second, headed for third. Robinson's throw is not going to be in time. So Derek Babineaux goes the opposite way and singles to right field, drives in a run as Hermann scores. Fenton goes first to third. So Sean Louie in. Eighth hit for the Dansville Gliders in the game. Louie has two of them. A single, a double, an RBI, and a stolen base. 8-3 Dansville. And the right-hander back runner going fastball and safe at second base. It's Babineaux as he does not even get a throw on that one as he had a dandy of a jump. So Louie, a strike at the plate. Lombardi in the on-deck circle, second and third now. And two outs. Atkinson deals overhand curve outside and low. 1-1 to Sean Louie. So three walks in the inning. Two of them have come back to haunt Genesee. And the Gliders have three hits of their own in the inning. Heavy fastball is over for a strike, and it's 1-2 now to Sean Louie. So Louie back in there. Dansville has plated three runs here in the third. Louie waits. Atkinson straightens up and deals. Overhand curve swung at and missed, and he struck him out. The inning is over. But the Gliders score three runs on three hits. There were no errors. They strand a pair of base runners. We head to the fourth with your score now in Game 3. Dansville 8, Genesee 3.
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0: Top half of number four. Deciding game three. Winner goes on, loser goes home. 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Dansville Muffler and Brake. Well, Aiden Robinson leads off the fourth against Cam Hassenfuss as the Rapids look to answer Dansville yet again. Fastball for a strike, 0-1. Strangely enough, the first game, a slugfest, 13-8, as most doubleheaders usually go. You usually get a slugfest in a pitcher's duel. That pitch just missing, 1-1, but not so here in this championship round, as this one's 8-3 already through three innings, and they have to play it through the entirety of nine innings. Drops down and turns the fastball over and nicks the inside corner as the Scroogey is over for a strike. 1-2 now to Aiden Robinson. Hassenfuss back, deals line drive left field, rally over, he's there and makes the grab. So Michael Rally plays it well. Ball twisting and turning a little bit, and of course the way the ball has been carrying here today, you really have to question that. You almost have to take a step back first to make sure. But Rally makes the grab on that one, and Theo Bosio in. Bosio skied out to deep right center field. Back in the second inning on a shot that Emmett McClain had to get on his horse and track down. Curve ball away. One ball, no strikes to Bosio. Right-handed swinger from Thomas More University. Gets back in there, top of the fourth inning. Some cloud cover beyond the ballpark. Hopefully not headed this way. Curve is inside. 2-0. Brisk breeze blowing now out towards center field. So Bosio on 2-0 back in there. We're saying up in Syracuse they were expecting some bad weather tonight. Fastball for a strike, 2-1. And the question is, can the Gliders and the Rapids get this one in its entirety? And the other part about that is, if not, do you come back and play the other part of it tomorrow morning and then go to the East in the afternoon? Fouled away, and it's 2-2 to Bosio. Stranger things have happened in the New York Collegiate League down the years, I'll tell you. After being with the Hornell Dodgers for 27 years, I've seen quite a bit of it. Quite a bit of it. So 2-2 the count. Of course, they are now the Steamers. Curveball outside, and it's 3-2 to Theo Bosio. And of course that all coming about after the major leagues took control of the team names and force the Dodgers, who were a Brooklyn Dodgers farm team back in the 1950s, change their name. Curveball, a chopper right back to the box, knocked down by Hassenfuss, throws him out, two away. Good fielding again by Cam Hassenfuss. He fielded a smash earlier in the ball game by Danny Wallington back to the box, flagged it down and threw him out. Two gone and Logan Hoyt in. Hoyt has one of the Rapids' five base hits here in game three as he steps to the plate as the cloud cover starts to roll in here at the ballpark in the fourth inning. Hoyt steps in. Hassenfuss steps up. Fastball, a strike. Belt high, outside corner. It's 0-1. Right-hand swinger back in there. And the right-hand hitter, feet pretty much straight in the box, and drops down three quarters, rifles it at the knees for a strike again. So Hassenfuss gets ahead of Logan Hoyt, 0-2, with two gone in the top of the fourth inning. Right-hander again has the sign from Brady Hargraves. Hoyt waits. Hassenfuss pitches. Swing and a miss. Strikeout number three. And the Rapids go in order here in the fourth. No runs, no hits, no errors, nobody left. 3.5 in the book in game three. It's Dansville 8, Genesee.
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0: 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Right-hand swinger in, 0-2. Fastball high, one ball, no strikes. He is flied out to center, struck out as he steps in. Overcast skies now has quickly overtaken the ballpark, so sunshine is not an issue right now, unfortunately. Look out way high and inside, all the way to the backstop, and it's 2-0 from Cal Atkinson. In the seventh inning at Onondaga Community College, Syracuse 13, Cheryl nothing. Oh, pretty good bet there's going to be a game three in Syracuse. Now 2-0, the count. Lombardi waits, and Atkinson pitches. Check swing up and in, and it's 3-0. Then once again, I remind you, this game has to be completed in its entirety. It can't be stopped as an official game after 5.5 or whatever it might be. Low ball 4, and Lombardi works out a walk, the 7th issued by Genesee pitching in the game, the 2nd by Cal Atkinson. Lombardi a leadoff base runner, and Brady Hargraves in. And of course, don't be surprised if for some reason this game gets stopped and we're back here tomorrow morning finishing it, awaiting the outcome of what may or may not occur in Syracuse, depending upon the weather up there. They still have to get the rest of that first game then up there before anything else happens. Pitch high and outside, 1-0 now to Brady Hargraves, who has walked, scored a run, and bounced the 2nd, 0-1. Hargraves back in there. Base runner off the bag at first, Beals holding against him. And the pitch to the plate, over for a strike. Change speeds with a off-speed fastball, took a little bit off of it and got it over. 1-1. Atkinson has got good velocity. Nasty curve. Throw over to first, not in time, as Lombardi back on all fours. Phil with 10 steals on the year. 1-1 to Hargraves. Bottom of the 4th in an 8-3 game. Dansville with the lead. Atkinson to the plate. Fastball swung at and missed. 1-2 that time. He just challenged Brady Hargraves with one. Snuck it by him. So 1-2 the count to the lefty swinger from Salve Regina, as he bats with a runner aboard at first and nobody out in the 4th. 1-2 pitch lifted high in the air, foul down the left field line as the hit and run was on. And Hargraves fouls it away. Back to first goes Phil Lombardi. Michael Rowley in the on-deck circle to hit next. So Atkinson on 1-2 comes to the belt. Runner leads from first, and the pitch to Hargraves. Curveball sliced foul down the left field line. Again out of play, and it's a ball and 2 strikes. To Brady Hargraves. Hargraves, handful of doubles and 4 homers in the regular season, so he certainly can hit with some power, as he showed in the first inning when he yanked one foul down to the Fireman's Pavilion. 1-2. Over the outside corner, strike 3. 3rd strikeout for Cal Atkinson. 1 out in the Dansville 4th. Michael Rowley in. Rowley has walked twice, scored a run as he steps in. Lombardi on board at first with 1 gone, as Atkinson entrusted with the job of keeping the Rapids close. Throw back behind the base runner at first, not in time. 1-0 the count to Michael Rowley, as the Gliders with a leadoff base runner now with 1 away. They have scored 2 in the 1st, 3 in the 2nd, 3 in the 3rd. Rapids scored 1 in the 2nd and 2 in the 3rd. Down low, and it's 2-0 now to Michael Rowley. Right-hand swinger back in there. Base runner aboard at first. And overcast skies and threatening weather forecast, and it looks like it's making its way here. Fastball for a strike, and safe at 2nd on the steal is Phil Lombardi. So pitch in for a strike, and it's 2-1, and now Dansville with a base runner in scoring position with 1 out here in the 4th. Rally back in on 2-1. Lombardi off the bag at 2nd. Atkinson spins and throws to Mikey DeLuca, but near the bag, so easily getting back is Lombardi. Base runner off the bag again, and now DeLuca back towards second, fastball way up and in, and it's 3-1 as it backs Michael Rowley out of there. 3-1, 1 out. Deciding game 3 after Dansville won the opener by a final score of 13-8. Fastball, line drive, left field, base hit. Browning third, Lombardi has got the green light. He's going to score, and Michael Rowley. Ball thrown back to first, ball gets away, and on the air, Rowley winds up at second. So Rowley singles to left to drive in a run and winds up at second. Not sure who that error was charged to, but at any rate, Rowley picks up another RBI. So it is now a 9-3 game. E7, I guess, is the call on that one. So runner at second, 9-3 the score. Carson Herman up with Rowley at second. Right-hand swinger in there. Fourth hit off of Cal Atkinson, who handcuffed the Gliders yesterday at Houghton. Overhand curve drops in for a strike, 0-1 to Herman. Herman working on a 2-for-2 day and has scored 2 runs, knocked one in. So 0-1 the count. Herman waits, curveball away, and it's 1-1. Bottom of the fourth inning, and question right now is, will the atmospheric conditions and daylight hold out to get the entirety of this one in? Fastball up and in, and it's 2-1. Or at the end of the night, do we say, tune in tomorrow, same bat time, same bat channel? We'll see. 2-1 the count. Rowley off the bag at second and after knocking in a run with a single moments ago. Fastball fouled away, and it's 2-2 to Carson Herman. So Herman hanging tough against Cal Atkinson here in the fourth inning of this one. And McLean hanging around the on-deck circle, waiting to hit next. Right-hander. Check second, deals to the plate, overhand curve, swing and a foul at the plate. Nasty overhand breaking ball, and he got enough of it to stay alive. I'd say you need a snow shovel to hit that thing the way it drops down and slides from left to right. So Atkinson back up top, working 2-2 to Carson Herman with a runner at second. Right-hander. Checks and deals to the plate. Curve ball. Did he check his swing? Struck him out. No, he didn't. So, strikeout number 4 for Atkinson. Runner at second and Emmett McLean in. McLean led the game off with a single. On a bunt try, wrapped into a fielder's choice. Grounded to short to drive in a run. So, 1-for-3 on the day with an RBI and 2 runs scored. And a stolen base. McLean waits. Curve down low, 1-0. As Camaro pulls the ball out of the dirt and bluffs a throw to second. Michael Rowley not that far off the bag, but getting a pretty decent sized lead. 1-0 to McLean. Pitch to the plate. Fastball sliced down the left field line, but foul. 1-1 to the lefty swinging center fielder from Northwood University. A walk, a stolen base for Phil Lombardi, and an RBI single by Michael Rowley. Has added to the Dansville lead. Fastball high and away. 2-1. Bobby Griffin to hit next if circumstances allow. Rowley off the bag at second, and Atkinson checks him, and the pitch to McLean at the plate, again fouled away on the screen. 2-2, the count to Emmett. McLean hit .414 to win the batting title during the regular year. Counting playoffs, he came into today hitting at .399. Fastball, bouncing ball, slowly out towards second. Backhanded there, throw to first is in time. And the inning is over. But the Gliders score a run on a hit. There was an error, the base runner left. We've completed four. It's Dansville 9, Genesee 3.
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0: Currently, it's partly cloudy and 81 degrees.
1: It's the TJ Show, and no, I do not want excuses to sleep in separate bedrooms with my wife. I don't know why this report is suggesting it. It's coming up in a few moments on the TJ Show. WD.

0: 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This is the TJ Show, our news. It sounds a little bit different around here. Kenny reads through every story he can find, and then he brings us the most interesting ones. Kenny, what's been happening in the world?
1: A very remarkable rescue mission in Michigan. An 83-year-old woman who suffers from dementia went missing. She got lost, and they sent out the Silver Alert. She was a mile away from home in a heavily wooded and swampy area, and thanks to an eagle-eyed helicopter pilot, she was found and is now safe back at home.
2: Oh, man, that's so scary. I didn't know Michigan had swamps, so that's news to me.
0: Yeah, that's interesting.
2: But I'm glad that she's safe.
0: Yeah, poor lady, but... people, man, they care about people still. See, right there.
1: Because of all of the trees in the area, this was a very difficult rescue mission, but the helicopter pilot who miraculously was able to spot this woman in the woods was able to direct the ground rescuers to her location. So nice. Again, she's back at home. She's going to be fine.
0: Awesome. What else do you have, Kenny?
1: Every so often, I'll come across a headline that talks about the benefits of a sleep divorce or a sleep separation. This is the idea of sleeping in a different bed or a different room from your significant other.
2: I don't know why we have to give these things titles. Can't you just say you prefer to sleep in a different room?
0: Yeah, because you put divorce on
2: that.
0: Yeah,
2: it sounds icky. Or separation. Like, we still cool. I'm just sleeping over there.
1: Well, it turns out, I mean, according to studies, there are plenty of benefits to sleep divorce or sleep separation. Scientists measured sleep objectively using an EEG machine to assess brainwaves, and data shows that there are poorer sleep quality when co-sleeping with a partner.
0: Well, not in my bed. It would be heartbreaking to me if she decided one day, I'm going to go in another room. I'd be like, what? Are you kidding me? Why?
2: Well, it wouldn't be anything to do with you. It's just she wants better quality sleep.
0: Well, I hope it never happens.
2: But sleeping in different rooms or different beds, that used to be like the thing to do.
1: Yeah, they say hundreds of years ago, that was a status symbol, a symbol of luxury and wealth.
0: Well, let's keep my wife poor then. I like how things are right now.
1: Yeah, you could show off that you had enough room to sleep in separate beds. But again, if you have a sleep partner who has a sleep disorder like sleep apnea, not only are they affected, but you're affected by them waking
3: 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Putney. And now, here's the voice of the Dansville Gliders on WDNY, Frank Williams.
4: Well, God bless you and welcome back to Babcock Park. Welcome our radio listeners back. Fastball lifted in the air to deep right field. Going back is Babineau. That ball's going. A grand slam home run for Alex Beals. And the Rapids are back. It's 9-8, ladies and gentlemen. Alex Beals with a grand slam home run. And we told you the Rapids would be back, and boy, are they. 9-8 ball game here in the top of the fifth inning. After the Gliders, on an error in a bunt single, Beals rides one out of the yard and a break in the action. New pitcher coming in the ball game. New ball game here in the middle of the fifth. It's now Dansville 9, Genesee 8.
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7: 105.7 WDNY weather. Tonight, showers and thunderstorms likely, then a chance of showers and thunderstorms with temperatures around 60 degrees and gentle west breezes. Wednesday turns partly sunny and near 70 with a slight chance of precipitation. Wednesday night brings a slight chance of rain showers, then partly cloudy around 50. Thursday stays sunny in the mid-70s with mostly clear skies Thursday night. Currently, it's partly cloudy and 81 degrees.
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4: Well, the Gliders go to the pen, and in comes a freshman from Mitchell College, Todd Butler, a 5'11 and 185-pound southpaw. He will work to Danny Wallington after a grand slam by Alex Beals, a little looper out behind second, and gathering it in is Bobby Griffin. So one away here in the fifth. So what was a 9-3 lead is now a 9-8 lead, much like the first game when Dansville led 9-1 and it was 9-6. Well, this is a whole lot closer at 9-8. So Aiden Robinson in, and Butler fires it in for a strike, 0-1. Todd Butler checks into the ball game. His ninth appearance, his eighth in relief, has one complete game, curved for a strike, and it's 0-2. Butler 1-0 on the year. 10 innings of work, has allowed 6 hits, 4 runs, struck out 10, and walked 7. Butler 3-6-0 from an ERA perspective. 2-strike pitch, hit on the ground to second. Lombardi has it, or check it, Carson Herman has it, up, fires the first. 2 away. So the Gliders open the door for the Rapids, and they came rushing through. A single, an error on a drop throw at second. Kept things alive, a bunt single, nobody at first to cover. Tamara walks. Beals bombs, and it's 9-8. So, curve to Theo Bossio. Misses, 1 ball and no strikes. So a 9-8 ball game here in the top of the fifth inning. Pitch on the way, angles it in for a strike, and it's 1-1 from Todd Butler, who was brought in by Mike Bassage to help stop the bleeding. Austin Fuss works 4-plus innings, allows 8 runs on 8 hits, struck out 3, walked 2. Curveball, a chopper, hits slowly to shortstop. Griffin has it, fires the first in time, and a nightmarish inning for Dansville is over, as 5 runs come across the plate. On 3 hits, the big one, the Alex Beals grand slam homer. There are no error, or check it, 1 error, and nobody left the board. We go to the bottom of the fifth with your score now. Dansville 9, Genesee.
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4: 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Griffin has walked twice, scored twice, struck out 0-1. Atkinson back, curve again, and that one is off the edge. One ball, one strike. Luca

after Jason Schmier threw the first six and some change. Pitch up high, 2-2. Schmier worked 6 2/3, allowed no runs on three hits, struck out 8 and walked 6. So 2-2 to Griffin. Atkinson up top and deals. Curveball hit him. And the umpire said that Griffin did not move out of the way of the baseball. And now they're going to call John Burghaster down. Breaking ball on the inside part of the plate. And the contention here is that Griffin moved his elbow into it. Why would you risk getting injured on a pitch like that? And now the discussion continues between Burghaster and Licata, and we'll see what comes out of it. Baseball action also sponsored by Quinlan's Pharmacy and Medical Supply. 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They can take care of all of your health care needs for your entire family at Quinlan's. So 2-2 your count. And Griffin back in there as Dansville takes their case to court. Well, the bottom line is going to be what you got to do, you got to do on the ball diamond, dependent, regardless of these circumstances. So, did they say he struck out? Apparently. So, strikeout number 5 for Cal Atkinson, they called it a strike. So, okay, one away. Luca Fenton in now. And Atkinson to the plate. Fastball hit on the ground. Back through in the right field, a base hit. So Fenton scored a single because that ball deflected off of Cal Atkinson and also deflected off second baseman Mikey DeLuca. That goes to show you how hard that ball was hit by Luca Fenton. 10th hit for the Gliders in the game. And Derek Babineau in with a runner at first and one out. Babineau waits. Atkinson pitches. Heavy fastball for a strike. 0-1. Babineau 3-for-3. And has knocked in 2 runs. Stolen 2 bases. Right-hand swinger back in. Fenton off the bag at first and a throw over, not in time. Luca, a half dozen steals on the year. Beals holding against him. And Atkinson on 0-1. Pitch to the plate. Curve outside and low, and Tamara with a nice stop. And it's 1-1 to Derek Babineau. Dansville, 9 runs on 10 hits. Genesee, 8 runs on 8 hits. 1-1 your count. Look out. And that one did hit him. So first and second. So first and second, one out. Sean Louie at the plate. So Louie, 2 hits, 3 trips, has knocked in a run and stolen a base. So the Gliders now, with the pots bubbling, trying to respond to the 5-run outburst of the Rapids in the top of the inning. Luca from second, Babineau from first. Fastball up and in, 1-0 to Sean Louie. Louie, right-hand swinger from Pomona Pitzer here in game 3. Of the best of 3 series, tied, a throw to second base, not in time. As the ball trickles out of Mikey DeLuca's glove after the tag, but Fenton crawls back on all fours safely. First and second, one out. Louie back in there. Right-hand swinger back in. A check of the runner at second on 1-0. Fastball fouled away, right field side, 1-1. A lot of crooked numbers on the board, and as we mentioned, it's like playing at Fenway Park. No

0: lead is safe until the game's over. That's probably the wisest philosophy that we've got. 1-1 the count. Runners lead from first and second. Atkinson checks them and deals to the plate to Louie. Base hit right center field. Fenton with a green light rounding third. He is going to score. It is a 10-8 game as Sean Louie with his third hit of the game. And Fenton comes home to score, having to stop at second is Derek Babineau. But the Gliders tack on a run. And now, Phil Lombardi at the plate. Lombardi 0-for-2, a walk, a stolen base, and a score to run. Carson Benj out of the dugout on his way to the mound. A break in the action in the home half of the fifth with your score now. Dansville 10, Genesee 8.
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0: Well, Cliff Denge back to the dugout after talking with Cal Atkinson in his infield. Phil Lombardi in with first and second, and one out. Pitch fouled away up the first base side. One strike to Lombardi, who has walked, stolen a base, scored a run, struck out, fly to center. So 0-for-2 in this one. Lombardi back in there. Phil 3-for-5 in the opening game. Scored a couple of runs, stole three bases, drove one in. Fastball fouled away. Right field side, and it is 0-2 on Lombardi. And went down and got that curveball and stayed alive and knocked it away. Derek Babineau, the base runner at second. Sean Louie at first, the author of that RBI single moments ago. And on two strikes, Atkinson straightens up and deals to the plate. Curveball away, 1-2. Brady Hargraves in the on-deck circle for the Gliders, as they nurse a 10-8 lead in the bottom of the fifth. And the question mark here is, will we have enough daylight to get this entire one in? Chopper into the Dansville dugout, and playing it off of the wall is Nick Smith. That's kind of like playing off the green monster. That's the red monster down there, I think. 1-2, the count to Phil Lombardi. First and second and one out, and a run home for Dansville here in the fifth. Atkinson, the second pitcher used by Cliff Genge, swing and a miss, struck him out. Strikeout number 6 for Atkinson. Two outs, two on. Brady Hargraves, the lefty swinger in. 0-for-2, a walk, he scored a run as he stands in. Lefty swinger in there. Babineau with a pitch down at second. Sean Louie with the RBI single at first. Infield playing behind him. Fastball swung at and missed by Hargraves, and it is 0-1 from Cal Atkinson. Dansville has managed to pick up one insurance run, but as we had mentioned, doesn't seem like anything is enough the way these two teams have played the last few times they've met each other. It has always turned out to be close, no matter how lopsided it looks to be. Fastball is low, and it's 1-1 to Brady Hargraves. Hargraves, left-handed swinger from Salve Regina in there. With mates aboard at first and second, two outs, Atkinson trying to work out of it for the Rapids. In the bottom of the fifth, pitch to the plate. Fastball is over for a strike, 1-2. Alex Beal's grand slam home run certainly has shifted the momentum of this ball game. Gliders trying to get the momentum back, but they're going to have to protect it for at least four more innings. 1-2 the count, and Atkinson checks second. Offers to the plate outside and low, and it's 2-2 to Brady Hargraves. Luca Fenton with a single. Derek Babineau hit with a pitch. Sean Louie with an RBI single. That's where we stand right here with two outs. 2-2 on Brady Hargraves. Atkinson to the plate. Overhand curve misses high and away. And it's 3-2. So base runners will get an automatic start here from first and second. And Hargraves back in there. Left-hand hitter with a slightly closed stance. Stands deep in the box. They play him to pull in the outfield. Payoff pitch, there they go. Fastball lifted in the air to deep center field. Going back is Wheaton to the wall. It's good! A home run! Brady Hargraves goes yard to the deepest part of the ballpark. And it's now a 13-8 lead for the Danville Gliders. Oh, my gosh. A three-run jack for Brady Hargraves. So Hargraves makes it a 13-8 game here in the fifth. But hang on, ladies and gentlemen. We don't know who's going to throw the game-winning touchdown pass in this one. So Hargraves goes yard to straightaway center field and gets back the homer it appeared he was missed out on earlier. Fastball to Michael Rally is a strike. So the Gliders with a four-run fifth here. Rally back in there on 0-1. Fastball over for a strike, and it's 0-2. Atkinson in his third inning of relief work, so Beals hits the grand slammer to get the Rapids back in, and now Dansville tries to pull away on a three-run shot by Brady Hargraves. Curveball popped foul. Rally, a good piece of hitting there. Recognized it was a breaking ball. Kept the bat back, though he strided forward. And then just stuck the bat out and fouled away a pretty nasty pitch to stay alive. 0-2 to Rally. And Atkinson again. Fastball lifted in the air to shallow center field. Coming on, Gage Wheaton. He's there and has it for the out. But in the inning, Dansville scores four runs on three hits. The big one, the Brady Hargraves three-run homer. No errors. Nobody left the board. Score through five now. It's Dansville 13, Genesee.
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0: We go to the top of the sixth, and I'll tell you, with the darkness starting to close in gradually here, these last four innings are going to have to move along in record pace for them to get the entirety of this game in, I think. But at any rate, here we go, top of the sixth, and it's Genesee's turn to respond to the Dansville four-run fifth. 9-1-2 against Todd Butler in his second inning of relief work for the Gliders, who hold a 13-8 lead. Consequently, that was the final score of the opening game, with Dansville winning it. Butler deals low and outside. One ball, no strikes to Logan Hoyt. Hoyt has singled to right, struck out, one for two here in game three. Butler on a relief of Cam Hassenfuss buries a curveball, and it is 2-0 now. Mikey DeLuca and then Gage Wheaton for the Rapids here in the top of the sixth inning. Gliders, 13 runs on 12 hits. Genesee, 8 runs on 8 hits. Curveball hit sharply backhanded at shortstop. Griffin has it, fires to first, got him. Nice play by Bobby Griffin. That ball was hit hard in the hole, and Griffin had to get over quickly, backhanded it, and had a plant. And bunted to first to get him by a step. So Griffin turns in a dandy of a defensive play at shortstop. Mikey DeLuca in. DeLuca, one hit and three trips, reached on a fielder's choice also, and has scored two runs. So one out here in the sixth in a 13-8 game, Dansville in the lead. Fastball high and away, one ball and no strikes to DeLuca. Right-hand swinger from Kalamazoo back in there. Overcast and threatening skies here at Babcock Park in the sixth. Pitch on the way, curveball, just missed the outside corner, and it's 2-0. Tell you, if this one would have been a pitcher's duel, they probably would have gotten it in, but it has been a knockdown, drag-out brawl, much like the first game was, and this one's not over yet. Curve swung at and fouled away, and it's 2-1. Dansville in the early game led 9-1 at one point, and the Rapids came back, made it 9-6 after 5.5 innings. Gliders would wind up winning at 18-13, but it wasn't easy, and this one's far from over. The way the momentum has shifted here. Again, a liner foul up the right field line. 2-2 to Mikey DeLuca. DeLuca back in there. 1-for-5 in the opener and scored a run and knocked a run in as well. 2-2 to DeLuca. And Butler from the belt, working exclusively from the stretch, misses high, and it's 3-2. We had mentioned very few 1-2-3 innings in this game. Top of the fourth on the Genesee side. Dansville has not had a 1-2-3 inning on their end. Curveball just outside, ball four. So Butler issues his first free ticket. Runner at first with one out. Gage Wheaton in. Wheaton, a double to show for three trips, and he has scored twice. Gage 2-for-5 last night. 2-for-5 with a two-run homer in the first game of today's doubleheader. Breaking ball is outside and low, 1-0 to Wheaton, the senior at Seton Hill University. One out. So, DeLuca off the bag at first, Fenton holding against him. Butler glances over there. And the pitch to the plate, angles it high and away, and it's 2-0 now to Gage Wheaton. Now here we go again. Rapids looking to get those base runners on once again. Now Butler goes over to first, not in time, and DeLuca is back. He has stolen 10 bases on the year. It's unlikely that Cliff Genge is going to put him in motion in this situation, especially seeing that they have gotten a bunch of base runners anyway. Curve is low, and it's 3-0. Well, the last inning, an infield error and a walk helped load the bases for Alex Beals, who hit the grand slam homer. And now 3-0 to Gage Wheaton. Ball four. So 2-1 out. P.J. Ortiz in. Ortiz, 2 for 3, a bunt single, an infield single to deep shortstop, and he's bounced to short. So the glider pen gets active over the left field fence. No action down the right field line as of this moment for Genesee. Ortiz steps to the plate. Right-handed swinger in. And the pitch to the plate. Bunt try third base way. It is a beauty. Butler up with it. He's not going to get anybody, and everybody's safe. And once again, the bases are loaded for the Rapids here in the top of the sixth inning with one out. So Luis Tamayo in. And much like last time, one swing can turn this back into a one-run ball game, friends. So Tamayo, who has homered, walked twice, steps in with the sacks juiced, and one out. So Butler and Alex Beals in the on-deck circle. That's what I call double jeopardy. Who do you want to work to, Tamayo or Beals? Curve is low, 1 ball and no strikes. 13-8 game. The lead, again, in jeopardy for the Gliders. So Butler studies the signs from Brady Hargraves. Pitch to the plate, curve in the dirt. Ball gets away, but not far enough for an advance. So 2-0 the count to Tamayo. And he's got no place to put him.
4: Classy bunch right there.
0: So 2-0 the count. Butler back on top. Top of the sixth inning. A lot of crooked numbers on the board in this one. I'll tell you, after you shake this one down, it's going to be interesting to see who comes out on top and moves on to the championship, because this has been a brawl. Roman Coliseum, curveball chopper to third base. Louis touches third, fires to first. 2-5-3, unassisted double play. And the inning is over. No runs, a hit, no errors. 2 left the board. We head to the home half of the sixth. Dansville 13. Genesee 8.
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0: So, new pitcher in the ballgame, Logan Hoyt takes over, and we'll have to wait and see who takes over at shortstop for the Rapids. Looks like Theo Bosio. So, Logan Hoyt comes on the pitch here in the sixth for the Genesee Rapids. So Hoyt in. Theo Bosio takes over at shortstop. Action here in the home half of the sixth. 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That's Dansville Chevrolet. So Theo Bosio takes over at shortstop. I guess they lose the DH in this case. Logan Hoyt on the mound. Hoyt checks in. The Arkport native from Hilbert College, 6'1", right-hander. Logan making his sixth appearance, his fifth in relief. He has worked 10 innings, allowed 11 hits, 5 runs, all of them earned. He struck out 6, walked 5, and has one save to his credit as he works to Carson Herman. As we start the bottom of the sixth inning here in game 3. So Herman in. And the right-hander straightens up. Curve ball, a chopper, third base way. Fair ball, long throw to first. In time, dandy of a play by Danny Wellington, who throws out Herman at first base, 5-3, and a chopper right in front of the bag. So one pitch, one away. And Emmett McClain in. So the numbers on Cal Atkinson, 3 innings, 6 runs, 6 hits, struck out 6, walked 2. McClain in, 1 hit in 4 trips, scored 2 runs and has knocked in a run. Fastball tails away, 1 ball and no strikes. Bobby Griffin moves out in the on-deck circle. Gliders with a 13-8 lead and a huge double play in the top of the sixth inning. Outside and low, and it's 2-0. Well, Logan Hoyt, the Arkport native, in on the mound for Genesee. Lots of local players in the league this year. Fastball low, and it's 3-0 now to Emmett McClain. Tennessee scored 1 in the second, 2 in the third, 5 in the fifth. Pitch on the way is low, ball 4, and he walked it. Eighth walk issued by Genesee pitching in this ballgame. And Bobby Griffin in. So, McClain already has a stolen base in this game, and I know Mike Bassett's feelings right now is no lead is going to be safe the way this one's playing out. And there's no promise that this one's going to be completed today. Fastball just outside, 1 ball and no strikes to Griffin. 0 for 2, he has also walked twice, stolen a base, and scored 2 runs. Runner aboard at first, right-hander to the belt. Fastball, chopper to third. Up with it, they're going to go to second for one. Relay to first is not going to be in time. So fielder's choice, 5-4, as Wellington goes to Mikey DeLuca for the force. Griffin now the base runner at first with 2 outs for Luca Fenton. Griffin, he has stolen 20 bases on the year, so you're trading 1-1. McClain had 28 on the year, and Griffin had 20, so he was certainly among the leaders as well. So Luca Fenton in there. Fenton, 1-for-1 in the game with a walk and 2 sacrifice flies and has scored a run and driven 2 in. Fenton, the lefty swinger, waits. And the pitch to the plate curves him for a strike. 0-1. 2-out base runner at first for the Gliders here through 6. Syracuse won the first game of their doubleheader 13-1 over Sherrill, so there will be a game 3 in Onondaga Community College. Down low with a heavy fastball, and it's 1-1 to Luca Fenton. So that second game not yet underway at Onondaga Community College, but Syracuse has squared that series at 1 each. 1-1 pitch. Inside and low, and it's 2-1 to Luca Fenton. Derek Babineaux in the on-deck circle to hit next. Of course, a stoppage in this ball game and bringing them back tomorrow could also precipitate another change in momentum. as if we hadn't had enough of them. Down low, and it's 3-1 to Luca Fenton. So a one-out walk to Emmett McLean, and then Griffin hitting into the force play for two outs, and now Fenton at the plate. Fields holding against the base runner at first. Hoyt to the plate, fastball, swing and a foul tip. 3-2. So Luis Tamayo got caught by that foul tip. 3-2 as he walks it off. Gives us a chance to remind you that the Dansville Gliders like to thank some of their platinum sponsors, Craig Moffitt and Amazing Avon, the Bob Johnson Auto Group, Dansville Water System, DWS Outdoors, Justine Fox and Empire Realty, Larry Mellenbacher and LMC Contractors, Leaning Tower of Dansville, Quinlan's Pharmacy and Medical Equipment and Supply. Tamayo's still down, so there's a break in the action here in the sixth with your score still. Dansville 13, Genesee 8.
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0: So Luis Tamayo gets a warm hand from the fans on hand here at the ballpark as he is okay after walking that one off and gets back behind the plate. Luca Fenton at the plate, 3-2. Bobby Griffin will have an automatic start at first base. Logan Hoyt, the third pitcher used in this game by Cliff Genge for Genesee. Payoff pitch, Griffin on the move, outside and low, 4. And the sixth inning, 2 walks, 2 outs. Derek Babineau at the plate. So Luca Fenton, 2 sacrifice flies, 2 walks. And an infield grounder to second that turned into an infield hit. So Derek Babineau, he has reached base all 4 times in this game. Curve is outside and low, 1-0. He is singled in the first, second, and third innings, knocked in 4 runs in the game, was hit with a pitch, and then scored a run. Babineau back in there. Hoyt from the stretch. Curveball, outside and low, throw to first. They picked him off! They picked the runner off at first. Tamayo guns him out. 2-3. So, inning over. No runs. No hits. No errors. And a base runner left aboard. And we enter the seventh inning with your score. Dansville 13, Genesee 8.
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0: 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What more can you ask from the Whalen Food Mart, East Naples Street in Whalen? Alex Beals, who put a charge into one and elevated the excitement in this ballpark, especially on the first base side, with a grand slam homer that brought the Genesee Rapids back from a 9-4 deficit to a 9-8 deficit. Looks at a curve outside and low, 1-0 from Todd Butler. Butler back in, curves him for a strike, and it's 1-1. So Beals, 1-for-3 in the game, and a big hit, a grand slam home run. Lefty swinger back in, top of the seventh. Butler in his third inning of relief work. Curve ball, swinging a foul on the screen, and it's 1-2. Big hanging lollipop curve with a lot of downward movement on it, and Beals fouled it off. 1-2 to Beals. And Butler looks in for the sign from Brady Hargraves. Top of the seventh. The lefty sets. 1-2. Bouncing ball to second base. Threw into right field. The base hit. And here come the Rapids again. So ball was hit hard. Carson Herman got over there. Couldn't quite get there in time. And Alex Beals has a leadoff single in the seventh. And Danny Wallington steps in. Beals on board at first, has stolen one base on the year. Fenton holding against him. Wallington in the game, 0-for-3. Pitch misses low, one ball, no strikes, is bounced out to first, bounced out to the pitcher, lined out to short. So, Beals on board at first, nobody out in the seventh. Butler to the plate, pitch lifted in the air to left field, Michael Rowley back, he has got room, and he has the baseball as well. So, one out. So, Wallington gave that one a ride, and the way the ball is carried in this ballpark today, everybody's up on their feet trying to take a look, although this moment, the flag is furled around the flagpole in straightaway center field, almost motionless. Aiden Robinson in with a runner at first, one out. Curveball drops in for a strike, 0-1. Robinson 1-for-3 in the game with a double. He is also lined to left, grounded to second. As he bats against Todd Butler, breaking ball lifted in the air center field. Over and back, Emmett McClain has it measured and squeezes it for the second out. So two gone in the seventh. And shortstop Theo Bazio, who took over defensively at shortstop last inning, steps in. Beals still on board at first. They may have to get out one of those old Charlie Finley Oakland A's baseballs that glows in the dark here before this one's over. Bossio back in. Butler looks to first, works to the plate, and fires a strike, 0-1. Bossio has flied to center, bounced to the pitcher, grounded to short. So Beals board at first. Fenton holds against him. Butler looks over there, goes to the plate, swing and a miss on a curveball, 0-2. Top of the seventh inning. Momentum has swung like a pendulum that just had a monster. It has been back and forth, back and forth, back and forth. Two strikes to Bossio as he gets back in. Beals, short lead at first. Butler takes a look over there and the two-strike offering. Just missed outside, 1-2. Very close pitch to take, but Bossio looked it off. So a ball and two strikes to the right-hand swinging shortstop. Bossio back in. Beals with a leadoff single in the inning, still at first base. Butler checks him and deals 1-2 outside and low, and it's 2-2. Logan Hoyt in the on-deck circle to hit next for the Rapids. Right-hand hitter back in there is Butler, trying to work out of things here in the seventh and keep them at bay. Bouncer to shortstop Griffin, flips to second, force play, and the inning over. Fielder's choice, 6-4. No runs, a hit, no errors, a base runner left the board. It's stretch time at the ballpark in Game 3 of the Western Division Championship Series. It's the Dansville Gliders 13, the Genesee Rapids 8.
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0: So here in the bottom of the seventh, Logan Hoyt takes back to the hill, and baseball action is sponsored in part by Dansville Water Systems on the Hornell Road. Just south of 390 at exit 4, Brett and Robin can take care of any water problems you have. They also have sheds available, pool and hot tub supplies, and DWS is their well-stocked archery shop, too. It's all at Dansville Water Systems. Call Brett and Robin at 585-335-9540. So, 4, 5, and 6, middle third of the order for the Gliders in the seventh. Derek Babineau leads off against Logan Hoyt in his second inning in relief for the Genesee Rapids. Right-hander kicks and fires, and the first pitch fouled away. First base way after it. Alex Beals at first, but it lands on the Rapids dugout, 0-1. Syracuse squared their series with Cheryl with a 13-1 win in Game 1. Game 2 is just underway at Onondaga County Community College. No score in the bottom of the first. So Babineau back in. Hoyt waits. And the right-hander deals. Overhand curve just misses outside, and it's 1-1. Babineau, three hits, three trips, has been hit with a pitch, has knocked in four runs, stolen two bases, and scored a run. Fastball lifted in the air, foul. Beals after it. Will he have a play? No. Once again, on top of the Genesee dugout, a ball and two strikes now on Derek Babineau. Babineau was at the plate when Luis Tamayo came up and picked off a base runner at first to end the Gliders' threat. In the bottom of the sixth, as they were looking to score again. The sixth, the only inning thus far that the Gliders have not scored in. Heading into the bottom of the seventh. Logan Hoyt on 1-2. Straightens up and looks in for the sign from Luis Tamayo. And the pitch on the way. Curveball lifted in the air. Right field. Beals after it, and he's going to run out of room. 1-2, the count to Derek Babineau. Dusk continues to close in upon us. And of course, still a threat of rain. Threat of rain also up in Syracuse, so they may not finish that one up there either. 1-2, and they're only in the first inning of that game three. Curveball, call strike three. Hoyt picks up his first strikeout, one away, Sean Louie in. Louie, 3 hits, 4 trips, couple of RBIs, a double, and a stolen base. So Louie with a dandy game 3. He was 1-for-3 with a double and scored 2 runs in the first game. So Sean Louie in. Hoyt, heavy fastball, misses low. 1-ball, no strikes. To Sean Louie, Phil Lombardi out on deck. Right-hand swinger back in there. And Hoyt working from the stretch. Fastball ripped toward the hole. Deep at shortstop, up with it, and the throw is not going to be in time. Theo Bossio made a dandy of an effort, but Sean Louie just simply legged it out, ladies and gentlemen, for his 3rd hit of the ball game, or make it his 4th hit of the game. So Louie on board at first with 1 out. Phil Lombardi. Lombardi has walked, stolen a base, scored a run. Otherwise 0-for-3. Beals holds against the base runner. Bunt try, third base way. They're not going to get anybody. So some short ball by Phil Lombardi turns into a bunt single. Looks like a line drive in the book. First and second, 1 out. Brady Hargraves at the plate. Hargraves has grounded to second, walked and scored a run, struck out in the 4th, and then launched a 3-run shot over the flagpole in straightaway center field, some 390 feet away. The fence is about 365, but Brady got all of it. Pitch to the plate is a curve inside, almost hit him. 1-ball and no strikes. Backs the lefty swinger off the plate. 2 on, 1 out in the 7th, and I got a sneaky suspicion we're not going to get much more of this ball game in. 1-0 the count. Pitch to the plate, ripped again, deep to right field, and it's going again! Brady Hargraves, 2 home runs in the game, and it's a 16-8 lead on Hargraves' 2nd home run of the ball game. A pair of 3-run shots for the lefty swinger from Salve Regina. So, big swing of the bat for Brady Hargraves. And what a game 3 he has had, ladies and gentlemen. 16-8. Michael Raleigh at the plate. Raleigh, right-hand swinger in there. 16-8 now. Pitch on the way, curve ball is a strike to Raleigh, 0-1. Raleigh has walked twice, single to drive in a run, flied to center, 1-for-2 officially. And he has also driven in a run and scored one. Curve for a strike, and it's 0-2 now to Raleigh, 1 out in the 7th. A 3-run homer by Brady Hargrave. Well, much like we said earlier, who's going to throw the winning touchdown pass in this one? It's not over yet. Curveball just off the corner, 1-2 to Michael Raleigh. Louie with an infield single to deep short that he legged out. Phil Lombardi lays down a perfect bunt single, and Brady Hargrave swats one out of the yard to right field. Curveball, Raleigh rips it to left center field. In the gap, it's going to be in, extra bases. Raleigh for 2, rounding 2nd. He's digging 3. Throw to 3rd base is not going to be over. Overthrows it into the Dansville dugout. Raleigh's going to score. So scored a triple and a throwing error, and Raleigh touches them all. E6 on the relay throw, allowing the run to score, so Raleigh triples to center field. It is 17-8, and Carson Herman steps in. E6 on the relay from left center, a triple and a throwing error. So Hoyt back up top, now works to Carson Herman. Fastball fouled away up the right field line, 0-1. So four runs across the plate here in the bottom of the seventh. And, of course, if this keeps up, there is no way they're going to get it all in. But you never know. Curve up and in, 1-1 to Carson Herman. Herman 2-for-4 on the day, including an RBI hit in the third, and he has scored twice. Right-hand swinger in, right-hand pitcher, toes the slab, 1-1 pitch, curve, line drive, left field, going back, Ortiz, and did he make the catch? He did! P.J. Ortiz with a dandy of a grab to rob Carson Herman of an extra base hit in left field. Two outs here in the seventh, and back to the top of the order we go for Emmett McClain. So Emmett McClain steps to the plate. McClain, lefty swinger, stands in. Lefty hitter against righty pitcher. McClain, one hit and four trips and a walk. He has scored two runs, stolen a base, knocked in a run. Fastball for a strike, 0-1 on the inside corner. Bottom of the seventh inning, darkness closing in. McClain waits. Hoyt pitches. Fastball high, and it's 1-1. Well, we will see what transpires in tomorrow's agenda, and of course a lot depending upon what's going on in Syracuse weather-wise. Pitch lifted in the air to left field. Ortiz toward the line makes the call and the catch for the out. But the Gliders get another three-run homer from Brady Hargraves. Four runs, four hits, one error, nobody left the board. We go to the eighth inning with your score now. The Dansville Gliders 17, the Genesee Rapids.
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0: Top of eight, and the Gliders like to say thank you to silver sponsor St. Peter's Memorial Church, Maribito Energy Products, Genesee Construction, and Dansville Chevrolet as the Rapids here in the top of the eighth will send up 9-1-2 against Todd Butler. And I got to imagine that Josh Martin or somebody is up in the Dansville bullpen, and the bullpen is active. So Hoyt steps in, 1-for-3. Todd Butler working his fourth inning in relief. The southpaw steps up top. Curveball is a strike, 0-1. Gliders, 17 runs on 17 hits. Genesee, 8 runs on 10 hits. 0-1 the count to Hoyt. Chopper right back to the box. Butler has it, throws to first, one away in the eighth. Oh, Mikey DeLuca steps in. DeLuca, one hit, three trips, a walk. He's scored a pair of runs as he tries to ignite something here in the eighth for the Genesee Rapids. Game three underway, and we have a pinch hitter. So, pinch hitter checking into the ball game. Pitch is in for, or is up high, one ball and no strikes. So, Hugo Mackay. Mackay lifts one in the air to left field, and it's going to fall in, a base hit. I don't think Michael Rowley saw that ball. And that's the problem that we're going to have here if they try and complete this game. So, Mackay with a pinch hit single to left. Third hit off of Todd Butler. And Gage Wheaton is in a 17-8 game. Wheaton takes a strike, 0-1. Gage, one hit, three trips, a double, has scored two runs and walked. Mackay aboard at first. Let's see if Mackay takes over at second base next inning. Curve ball over for a call, strike two, 0-2 now to Gage Wheaton. Top of the eighth. They are underway in game three in Syracuse, but again, you have to play all nine innings and finish them out. Two strike pitch from Butler. Curveball swung at and missed. First strikeout for Todd Butler in the game. Two outs in the eighth. PJ Ortiz steps in. 3-for-4 in this game, and two of them have been bunt singles. And right now, Sean Louie still playing deep at third. So will Ortiz try it again with a runner at first and two outs? Curve is away, and a balk called. So the balk moves the runner to second base. So a runner in scoring position on the balk. And Ortiz back in. Lefty from the belt, checks and deals. Misses inside and low, one ball and no strikes. So Genesee with a two-out base runner in scoring position at second. Here in the top of the eighth inning, Butler sets and deals. Crossfire in for a strike, and it's 1-1 as he angled one across the dish at the belt. A ball and a strike to the right-hand hitter from Eastern Connecticut State University. Butler back, swinging a foul upstairs, and it's 1-2. A ball and two strikes from Todd Butler. Luis Tamayo out in the on-deck circle. Mackay, the base runner at second with two away. Butler looking in for the signs to Hargraves. And the pitch to the plate. In the dirt, nice stop made by Brady Hargraves, and the runner holds at second. 2-2 to Ortiz. Top of the eighth inning, Dansville with a 17-8 lead, but darkness closing fast. Right-hand swinger back in. 2-2 to Ortiz. Butler, up top, deals, swing and a miss, and he struck him out. So Butler with his second strikeout. The inning is over. No runs, a hit, no errors, a base runner left. We go to the bottom of the eighth. It's Dansville 17, Genesee 8.
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Or they also have big toss salads, large orders of wings, sheet pizzas, sub packs, wrap packs. They've got it all at Tony's at 140 Main Street in Dansville. 2, 3, and 4 for the Gliders in the eighth. Bobby Griffin, Luca Fenton, Derek Babineau against Logan Hoyt as he ventures into his third inning of relief work. Right-hand swinger against right-hand pitcher. Griffin, 0 for 3 in the game. 2 walks and has scored a pair of runs. Fastball up and in and turns him away. 1 ball and no strikes. Griffin, solo home run in the first game. Knocked in a couple of runs, scored a couple in the 13-8 win in the opener. Pitch on the way. Curveball away, and it's 2-0 now. Luca Fenton and then Derek Babineau. If you're looking ahead to the top of the ninth for the Rapids, the middle third of the order up 3, 4, and 5. Or check it 4, 5, and 6 up. Fastball up and in, and it's 3-0. Luis Tamayo, Alex Beals, and Danny Wellington scheduled up. Fastball, a strike, 3-1 to Bobby Griffin as he bats to lead off the eighth inning. Logan Hoyt, the third pitcher used by Cliff Genge here in Game 3. Fastball, line to right field toward the line, making a dive, unable to get it. Fair ball, it rolls to the corner, rounding second. Griffin digging for three. He's going to be in with a stand-up triple. So Bobby Griffin opens the eighth with a triple down the right field line. Hayden Robinson made a dive on that one, couldn't quite come up with it. The ball rolled almost to the fence. And Luca Fenton in with a runner at third and nobody out. Hansville won the opener 13-8. They lead this one 17-8 in the bottom of the eighth, but the question is, will daylight hold out for these two ball clubs? Lefty swinger in, fastball, a strike, outside corner, 0-1 to Fenton. Believe it or not, Fenton 1-for-1 from a scorer's perspective. He has walked twice, lifted 2 sacrifice flies, has an infield single, and scored a run. Fenton back in. Fastball fouled away down the left field line, and it's 0-2. Brisk little breeze starting to blow again here at the ballpark, and hopefully won't bring anything in for a time. 2 strikes, the count to Fenton. A lefty swinger back in there, and Hoyt goes to work on 2 strikes. Curveball low, and it's 1-2 to Luca. Derek Babineau in the on-deck circle. Gliders, if they can hold on, will be off to the finals for the second time in the last 3 years. 1-2 the count. Fastball popped up left side. Making the call, Wallington right near the bag and puts it away for out number one. Sky high pop up there and the wind playing tricks with it. The wind now starting to blow toward the right field line like it normally does here at Babcock Park. So Derek Babineau in. Babineau, right-handed swinger in there. Babineau 3-for-4, hit with a pitch, has knocked in 3 runs. Outside and low with an overhand curve, and it's 1-0 to Derek Babineau, the freshman at Wheaton College. Gliders with a runner at third and 1 out. So the right-hander straightens up, deals to the plate, swing and a miss in an overhand curve, and it's 1-1 to Babineau. Bobby Griffin led the inning off with a triple down the right field line. Danzel with a 17-8 lead as Hoyt pitches with 1 out in the bottom of the eighth. Fastball
up and in, and it's 2-1.